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4: KOH News Time, 5:03. It's 91 degrees here in Reno. 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I'm Jack Sabin, and here's what's trending. Reno and Sparks Fire agreeing to an interlocal agreement that puts one man in charge of both departments.
5: The cost recovery I mentioned for Reno strengthens the general fund, so that's part of that fiscal responsibility. Shared assets, in this case, me, but we're going to look for other opportunities to do that. We'll save money for Sparks and provide revenue for Reno. It can work the other way as well.
4: Reno Sparks Fire Chief Dave Cochran adds that the agreements also look to give both departments better coverage across the region. Nevada State Police and U.S. Marshals have arrested a sex offender in Las Vegas 11 years after they say he absconded from parole. Tyler Bloom was arrested on July 23rd after being wanted for allegedly absconding in October of 2015. He had previously been convicted of attempting to commit or lure a child or mentally ill person through the use of technology after communicating with a juvenile for sexual purposes. Bloom was then sentenced to 12 to 36 months in prison, suspended with probation not to exceed 4 years in 2012. They say he absconded after having four prior violations on probation. Police obtained an arrest warrant after Bloom failed to register. Bloom was booked into the Clark County Detention Center. California could have made over $600 million from oil companies during this year's gas price spike, but regulators put a penalty for oil companies on hold, worried it might hurt the state's oil market.
6: Governor Newsom and Democrats introduced the penalty 3 years ago to stop oil companies from price gouging. The plan would have set a limit on how much profit oil refiners could make per barrel of gas, with penalties for going over. Any money collected would have gone back to Californians. But oil companies may never pay, since the law requires proof that it benefits Californians. With refineries closing and local gas production expected to drop, regulators delayed the penalty until at least 2030. I'm Dina Kodiak.
4: Cyclosporiasis, a parasitic infection linked to explosive diarrhea, has now spread to 45 states.
7: There have been 6,700 lab-confirmed cases so far, with the CDC saying it's investigating more than 11,000 others. The Federal Health Agency also says at least 423 people have been hospitalized, but there have been no deaths. The outbreak, which is caused by ingesting food or water that contains cyclospora bacteria, began 3 months ago. The CDC says the only states that haven't reported any cases are Maine, South Carolina, Montana, New Mexico, and Hawaii. I'm Sarah Lee Kessler.
4: And right now, time for traffic and weather together here on News Talk 780 KOH. It's the Wednesday ride home, and it starts with Kristen Snow.
8: Well, thank you so much, Captain Jack. We've got a few slowdowns out there. Looks like we're clearing up in a few areas. I-80 westbound, not looking too bad right now. USA Parkway itself in that northbound lane still congested between Electric and I-80. Once you hit the highway, things are a little congested until you get to Patrick. We get a nice little clearing. Traffic does pick up again westbound right about Vista Boulevard, going to run you to the Nugget Resort. Seeing some traffic if you're traveling out to the North Valleys as well up on North McCarran, I-80 East near the Nugget Resort. We're now seeing a little bit of a light slowdown, 580 South between Plum and Moana, and still northbound 580 in areas between South Virginia Street and Moana Lane. All other northern Nevada roads are in the clear. From the KOH Right Now Traffic Center, I'm Kristen Snow.
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9: I am Chief Meteorologist Jeff Thompson in the KOH First Alert Weather Center. Mild overnight, clear sky with a low of 62, a little bit of smoke and haze possible. Back to 98, a very hot day on Thursday, then triple digits going into the weekend.
4: 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We have 88 degrees in Cold Springs, 92 in Spanish Springs, and 91 degrees here in Reno. 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

0: Hello, Northern Nevada. 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Hope you're having a great day. 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This is for Blitz Bar and Grill. You can check out their Taco Tuesdays, their weekly specials. And, of course, if you've got a party, you want to celebrate something, they would love to host that. They're open Monday through Friday from 10 to 10. We will be speaking with the owner of Blitz Bar and Grill tomorrow on this program. In the meantime, let's take a look at what is happening on a local level. And new this hour is an update in regards to the Elephant Fire. This is burning over in Loyalton. Nearly 14,000 acres remains contained, according to a Facebook post today. There's about 2,200 unburned acres within the interior of the fire, which they say will continue to burn over the coming weeks. That, according to a final fire update from the Forest Service, as firefighters will remain on scene, patrolling and monitoring the activity in that area to determine it's controlled and out. So that is an update there. Meanwhile, smoke in the air, smelling something a little different. Well, what about air pollution from wildfires? Yeah, it is our Senator Jackie Rosen leading her colleagues into a new bill, along with Michael Bennett from Colorado, Amy Klobuchar from Minnesota, and Jeff Merkley from Oregon. They have introduced the Wildfire Air Quality Sensor Expansion Act. It would direct the EPA to create and expand new and existing grant and loan programs, allowing agencies to purchase and operate portable air sensors. In a statement, quote, from Senator Rosen, as wildfires continue to ravage Nevada and the West, it is important that we take every measure possible to protect our communities. Air sensors provide a relatively easy, low-cost solution that can help protect Nevadans from harmful pollutants and support wildfire response almost immediately, which is why my bill will help make them more available. I will continue fighting to ensure that Nevadans have the federal resources they need to access clean air and stay safe from wildfires. Elsewhere today, it is a Sun Valley woman that has pled no contest after she has been accused of leaving her newborn baby in a dumpster. Taylor Dickinson appeared in court today and charged with attempted murder, child abuse, neglect, and endangerment, arrested July of last year, following what police say was abandon the child. I love this time of year. You still get the great summer sunshine, but you know in the upcoming weeks, you're going to go right into football season, bring on college ball. There's nothing better. And then from there, you roll right into, almost seamlessly, into college basketball, my two favorite sports. And we now know that Nevada men's basketball is going to be playing Robert Morris. They'll be hosting the Colonials. This is the first time these two programs have ever met. The game is slated for November 2nd, according to Colo's reporting today, with college basketball's regular season beginning the day before. The guarantee for Robert Morris is an $80,000 paycheck. We do not know the tip-off time. We don't know the network. Other notable non-conference games this year for Coach Alford and the guys includes a game against St. Mary's up at the lake. That's pretty cool. The Acrisure Series MTE event, that's always in Palm Springs right around Christmas time, sometime between Thanksgiving and Christmas. And then you've got the Texas Legends College Classic in Frisco, Texas. So good luck to the men and the women's basketball team this year. And the football, you know what? All athletics over there. What am I talking about? Hope everyone has a stat-filled, injury-free season. Meanwhile, back on Monday morning, just before 10 a.m., Troopers with NHP responded to a crash. This was on US 50 outside of Eureka. In the end, one person lost their life. Not going to get into the details of they went into the embankment. They're over here on the shoulder. Now they're in the median. The point is there was a really nasty crash. And sadly, 73-year-old Karen Thompson of Washington was pronounced dead at the scene. So, sad story there. Let's go back to sports briefly. This is the high school level. As the school district here in Washoe County has voted unanimously to add lacrosse in to the lineup. Of course, there's been a big push for that here locally in recent years, and it follows the NIAA's statewide sanction of the sport in 2025. Those schools that are going to be participating, there are six: Damani Ranch, Galena, McQueen, Reed, Reno, and Spanish Springs. Down to Vegas now, where a sex offender, 11 years after the fact, is back in custody, being arrested by Nevada State Police and the U.S. Marshals, absconded from parole. He was picked up 6 days ago on the 23rd. He is Tyler Bloom, allegedly absconding back in October of 2015. Apparently, he had been previously convicted of attempting to commit or lure a child or mentally ill person through the use of tech after communicating with a juvenile for sexual purposes. So, elsewhere today, how much screen time is too much screen time? Once you get into that, then you really break it down, you know, in terms of elementary, junior high, high school. Well, the Washoe County School District has approved an audit to check that very thing. How much time are kids using screens in the classroom? There's one specific problem with some of these, and that is the iReady program. Apparently, parents were told by educators that it was intended to be used for less than an hour a week. And then you have some parents that are concerned because, well, maybe their kid is between the kindergarten to maybe second grade area of life, right? Well, they really need to be working on their reading, writing, and arithmetics. And do they know their alphabet and counting and just the basics and communication and interpersonal skills? Well, it's hard to, wrap your brain and your arms around something like that if you have your face buried in a screen. So I appreciate that the school district wants to get a better understanding of what that looks like as we head into the upcoming school year. Teachers report next, is it next week? I think it's next week, yeah. And then students are the week after. Man, summer went by quick. Right now, traffic and weather together time here on KOH. How are we doing out there on the roads, Kristen Snow?
1: Not too bad. However, you know, I'll never get over, you know, when you and I went to school, we didn't go back until after Labor Day, so it was September.
0: Correct. Yeah.
1: So I feel like it's still June and they're going back to school.
0: I know.
1: It's weird,
0: it's always seemed weird to me out here how they do it.
1: I know.
0: But then remember, too, all of the time off that they get around the holidays, back in the day, we didn't get that kind of time, right?
1: Like, they get that fall break in October, which when my kids were in school, we loved fall break. So that kind of makes up for it.
0: Okay.
1: So that was kind of nice. All right. Well, as we take a look at traffic, things are looking really good out on Northern Nevada roads. Looks like we're clearing up quite nicely. If you're traveling out to the North Valleys, we've got a little bit of slow down between Audi Boulevard and Panther Valley. Still up on North McCarran, though, we are still seeing some congestion there in the eastbound lane mostly. Westbound 80, looking pretty good. Just some light traffic between USA Parkway and Patrick. We get a nice clearing. Traffic does pick up again with some light traffic. Sparks Boulevard to the Nugget Resort. 580 south of Moana, and still some heavy traffic northbound South McCarran between Greg Street and Nugget Avenue. But everything else looking fabulous.
2: I am Chief Meteorologist Jeff Thompson in the Cold 08 First Alert Weather Center. Mild overnight, clear sky with a low of 62, a little bit of smoke and haze possible. Back to 98, a very hot day on Thursday, then triple digits going into the weekend.
1: Thank you so much, Jeff. Sunny skies, 93 degrees, Reno and Sparks, 90 in the capital city. And we're seeing a ton of sunshine with a beautiful 76 degrees right now up at the lake. From the KOH Right Now Traffic Center, I'm Kristen Snow.
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0: 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Man, this is a big weekend in northern Nevada. You got hot August nights. You got Wingfest. I know Paulie's out there listening. Mr. Wingfest himself. I'm going to go over and harass him this weekend. I'm going to be your MC for the final day on Sunday downtown. So you see me coming down off of one of the respective stages. Say hi. Would love to meet you. I mentioned Hot August Nights. Sunday morning on Nevada Outlook at 6:30, you'll hear my conversation with Executive Director of Hot August Nights, Lisa Jansen. We talked with her a while back on the program as she was assuming the leadership role. Well, this being the 40th anniversary of Hot August Nights and her first year running it, we'll find out what's going on, how she's doing, and what can we expect and look forward to across Northern Nevada for the always exciting Hot August Nights. In the meantime, NV Energy is suing Tract, T-R-A-C-T. They are a data center development company. And NV Energy is alleging that they attempted to bypass the process, basically, related to data centers. Lawsuit filed on Friday and accuses the data center company of asking a private arbiter to grant them developer considerable amounts of energy, which, if that had been approved, NV Energy says that would just shift costs to area businesses, to you and I, the consumer. It's going to cost us more. It's not good. NV Energy also says that delegation of power cannot be done privately and must be done through the PUCN. So there you have it. Meanwhile, on Monday, Sparks City Council approved the interlocal agreement. Today, Reno City Council approved it as well, allowing Reno Fire Chief Dave Cochran to serve as chief of both the Reno Fire and Sparks Fire. Shared leadership under this agreement and operational coordination between the two agencies. It could involve redeployment of engine companies in an effort to improve response times. Mr. Cochran is going to assume his new role beginning on Monday, that is August 3rd. City of Sparks says, even though we have this agreement in place, these will still remain separate entities. Cochran going to report to both city managers, and major policy decisions affecting both will require approval from each city, and Sparks is going to reimburse Reno for 25% of Cochran's salary and benefits, plus 25% of any shared leadership and admin costs. So that is good news for our community today. How do you feel about that? 852-TALK, 800-564-KKOH, if you want to sound off on this decision today. Meanwhile, drone first responder program is going really, really well here in Northern Nevada. 2 News has a wonderful story today talking about how having that drone gives the officer more awareness of what is going on, more information about what he or she is heading into. The example used in the article today involves a response recently to Continental Drive and Regency Way. Officers were able to know ahead of time because the drone showed them Chance Ralston trying to hide items in the dirt before the officers approached him. They ultimately found that baggie in said dirt, and it was holding about 0.59 grams of fentanyl. I'm assuming that's a lot. I'm not sure. But either way, he was arrested and booked into the Washoe County Jail of a charge of possession of a controlled substance. So that is going like gangbusters for law enforcement. I just think it's wonderful that they've got this edge on the bad guy. And I just... You ever have that feeling where you're just waiting for the other shoe to drop? It's like, when is the bad guy going to figure out how to counter that? And then how are we, or rather they, being law enforcement, going to counter their counter? You know what I mean? The criminal wants to be a criminal, right? and they're going to do whatever they have to do to commit that crime. So if there's a barrier, they're going to figure out what that workaround is all I'm saying. And I'm just curious to see if and when that happens, what it looks like and what our approach is to that. In the meantime, before we get to Captain Jack, researchers have found, as we go national now, elementary school kids who owned their own cell phones consistently scored worse on reading comprehension tests than classmates without one, with the gap showing up whether the devices were sitting on a desk, stashed in a backpack, or even left at home. This was done by psychologists and researchers at UCLA. And they suggest the problem isn't children sneaking glances at their screens during class. It's just the ownership in the first place of said cell phone. Quote, we found that there's no age at which you can give a child a phone that's better or worse for reading comprehension. So it's just having a phone at all. That's true in third grade, and it's true in sixth grade. Researchers are determined to figure out whether cell phone ownership itself was linked to weaker reading skills among school students, noting there has been surprisingly little research examining the issue despite growing concern over kids and their screens, right? We talk about this all the time. The team studied a culturally and linguistically diverse group of third and sixth graders attending various schools in LA County. Some kids owned phones while others did not. Some brought them to school, others left them at home. Students would read short passages before answering questions designed to measure what they just read and their comprehension. They also completed some surveys about cell phone ownership and how they use their devices. And the result revealed a clear pattern. Children with their own phones consistently scored lower on reading comprehension tests than those without one, regardless of whether English was the primary language spoken at home. Researchers also found virtually no difference between students who had their phones with them during testing and those who left them at home, suggesting the lower scores weren't simply the result of classroom distractions. They also say students from homes where English was not the primary language actually fared better if they started texting in a younger age after getting a phone. If you have a phone or if you're from a family where English is not spoken at home, it's better for reading comprehension to start texting earlier rather than later. That is a fascinating study out of UCLA this afternoon. Let's find out more fascinating news and information and head to the newsroom. With the latest, here's Captain Jack.
16: Well, thank you so much, Ryan, as we currently have 90 degrees here in Reno, and here's what's trending. The woman accused of leaving her infant in a Sun Valley dumpster last year has pleaded no contest to one charge of attempted murder. Taylor

0: Qualifying property owners can receive $4,500 per qualifying tenant who signs a 12-month lease, or $2,000 per qualifying tenant who signs a 6-month lease. The program is designed to encourage owners of underutilized housing units to offer long-term rentals while increasing the supply of housing for moderate and low-income households. The city said the program helps create more affordable housing options for local employees and families. Right now, time for traffic and weather together here on News Talk 780 KOH. It's still the ride home for some of you out there on a Wednesday afternoon as we check in with Kristen Snow.
1: Thank you so much, Captain Jack. Well, we've got a few slowdowns out on Northern Nevada roads, but all in all, not looking too bad. We've got some congestion still if you're traveling out to the North Valleys. Up on North McCarran as well, both directions east and westbound between El Rancho and Pyramid Way, a lot of that in the eastbound lane. We're now seeing some traffic, I-80 East near the Nugget Resort, 580 South at Plum Lane, northbound 580 between South Virginia Street and Moana Lane, westbound 80 in areas between USA Parkway and the Nugget Resort, and we are still seeing some heavy traffic and slowing northbound South McCarran between Gregg Street and Nugget Avenue. From the KOH Right Now Traffic Center, I'm Kristen Snow.
2: I am Chief Meteorologist Jeff Thompson in the Cold Wave First Alert Weather Center. Mild overnight, clear sky with a low of 62, a little bit of smoke and haze possible. Back to 98, a very hot day on Thursday, then triple digits going into the weekend.
0: Thank you so much, Jeff. We have 91 degrees in Dayton, 83 in Virginia City, and 90 degrees here in Reno. 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
8: 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We love you. Appreciate you here at News Talk 780 KOH. Well, more takeaways from today's explosive, or lack thereof, testimony from Mr. Science, and that would be Dr. Fauci today on Capitol Hill as he took the fifth 111 times, including when they brought up the funding from the CIA and the documentation that they had. And then, of course, one of his multiple attorneys sitting behind him, puckered in their seat, was actually asked to leave the hearing room as he was constantly conferring. Bernie Moreno, we mentioned that one to you. We played that for you last hour. Or what about his staff helping him to secure all of these various awards and cash prizes to the tune of $1 million. And then the last one, this is when Senator Joni Ernst, the Republican from Iowa, brought up the research on aborted baby body parts. Yes, because apparently there were researchers who were taking various parts from a five-month-old human baby and then putting those parts into research mice and calling them the BLTL mice, a sandwich of aborted body parts in the mice, is how it was described earlier today. That had some a little shocked. In all of this, the conscience of the Democrat Party, never thought I would say it's John Fetterman, but it is. He had an opportunity today to answer a whole host of questions from reporters nipping at his heels as he was in the bowels of Congress. And here's what he had to say in 83 seconds. And the reason I'm playing this for you is because I think this might be the only Democrat you're going to hear today that actually admitted that they got something wrong. That is not bad to say. In fact, if anything, that makes you an even better human for being honest. Here's John Fetterman.
9: Of course, he's going to take the fifth, and I really took the opportunity to show up and acknowledge. I lost family members from COVID, and people lost their businesses during that as too. And I was like, did I have regrets? Well, I did. One, for sure, is, you know, this idea that it could have come from the lab. That was like, you know, crazy bright fringe kind of thing. And I'm like, it seemed to make sense to me. Like, that's kind of more just a coincidence. I hope the next time this happens, we can follow where the truth is, depending on if there's an R or D after the name or whatever the side is coming. Because especially like it's a virus, the only side is really Americans versus the virus in the future. I've had loved ones die from COVID, but I also met and I've heard from countless people that lost their businesses. That's devastating. I mean, that's another, it's a different kind of death. So that's what a terrible time that it was. So I know Dr. Fauci was gonna take the fifth. So I just, like I said, I expressed my one regret, you know, being more willing to push that idea that was the lab leak.
8: Isn't that refreshing? Isn't that odd at the same time? Because we just haven't heard anybody in the Democrat Party, like, be honest with us for a very long time. And to hear the senator from the Commonwealth of Pennsylvania say, yeah, I bought in. I was drinking the wet market Kool-Aid, more or less, is what he said there. The only part that gave me pause, and I had to listen to it a second time earlier today, is when he said, when it happens again. That makes me really concerned. What are you talking about, Senator? I hope none of us ever have to experience what we went through during those COVID years. You want to sound off on the big story of the day? 852-TALK, 800-564-KKOH. In the meantime, the Trump administration making the smart move, and enjoy it, because I feel like this is something that's going to get ripped up as soon as a Democrat takes control of the White House, and that is Chinese robots. Oh, come on, Ryan. They're fun robots, are they? Yeah, they might be. But this administration, and I tend to agree, feels that this is a threat to our national security. And this, there's an AI arms race going on right now that we, as the United States, are losing very badly when it comes to robots and various tech. China is definitely producing the majority of the world's humanoid robots in this AI arms race. Now, there are already existing models on the market right now, and the FCC more or less says, hey, look, they're already out there. They've been approved by us. They're being sold. People have purchased them. Those are fine. But all these new generations, all these new versions that are coming online, that's where they have the problem. White House saying advanced robotic devices collect data that could be leveraged by malign actors to surveil Americans, enhance the capabilities of foreign intelligence services, or to remotely commandeer the robots. Separately, the FCC warned of these machines, quote, could create supply chain vulnerabilities that could disrupt U.S. economic and national security and could create a cybersecurity risk that threatened American critical infrastructure. So again, we got the smart common sense answer on this today. But remember, like all these wonderful things that we are enjoying right now, very quickly going to probably be ripped up on day one, sadly, if a Democrat is in office. Elsewhere today, I don't know if you've seen the body cam footage of the Meta worker, the engineer that got picked up recently. Josh Felker, he was grooming underage kids online and was caught by one of those online, groups. Well, it is Senator Chuck Grassley that's looking for some answers. He is very familiar, as we all are, with Mark Zuckerberg after his company Engineer was recently arrested. He was trying to sext a 13-year-old. And remember, too, this is someone who is in charge of creating digital experiences for kids. He has since been placed on leave after being arrested on July 15th. So the 92-year-old Republican wants answers from Mark Zuckerberg. Sadly, he's not going to get them. Right now, traffic and weather together time here on News Talk 780-KOH. She's ready to go to give you an update. She's Kristen Snow.
10: Absolutely. We're going to take a look at traffic here. I actually think it's looking pretty good still. Looks like we're clearing up a little bit as well, which is always good news when you're trying to get home, right? If you're heading out to the North Valleys, we've got some slowdown, but just between, looks like North McCarran right now and Panther Valley. Up on North McCarran, though, we do have some heavy traffic and congestion in the eastbound lane between 395 and Pyramid Way. Westbound 80, a little spotty slow and go in areas between USA and the Nugget Resort. Lightening up northbound South McCarran between Greg Street and Nugget Avenue. All other northern Nevada roads looking fabulous. 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There's your average heating, cooling, and plumbing business. And then there's All Hours Air. Give the experts a call at all hours there, 376-9890. That license number is 77009.
11: I am Chief Meteorologist Jeff Thompson and Nicole O.A. First Alert Weather Center. Here comes the heat, 62 overnight in Reno. We'll dip into the 40s at the lake. Tahoe 86 on Thursday, 98 in Reno. Sparks with triple digits for the weekend.
10: Thank you so much, Jeff. Sunny skies now, 93 degrees, Reno and Sparks, 89 in the capital city. And we've got sunny skies still with 75 degrees up at the lake. From the KOH Right Now Traffic Center, I'm Kristen Snow.
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8: Our final moments together on this beautiful afternoon here in Northern Nevada. Hope you have a great Wednesday night. A couple of more stories to put in front of you this afternoon. We're going to begin in France this past Sunday. A 32-year-old woman gave birth to a healthy baby boy. Her and her husband already have an 8 and a 12-year-old. So she gives birth at home on Sunday. Okay. On Monday, her and her husband are having an argument. During that argument, she started to complain about abdominal pain. So, an ambulance comes and gets her to the hospital. Let's get back to that argument. You see, that argument was around a bag in the home, and the contents of that bag were 5 boxes. And they'd been arguing because he wants to know the contents of those boxes. Well, now he has his opportunity because his wife, who has not been identified, was at the hospital. And sadly and horrifically, he discovered the bodies of 5 decomposing babies hidden inside those cardboard boxes at his house following that argument with his wife. They contained the remains, which were located on the second floor of the home, stuffed into a large plastic bag. Husband had been upset that he only recently learned about his wife's pregnancy. She had denied being pregnant 3 other times. So what does the husband do? Well, he takes the bag to the hospital, reported the incident to police. A pathologist confirmed that the remains were of 5 infants. Further autopsies are expected to be carried out. The husband stated, quote, he knew nothing about his partner's potential pregnancies. Wife remains hospitalized and has not been taken into custody or even questioned. But since the horrifying discovery, child welfare services are monitoring the situation and considering the couple share 2 other kids. They were referred to by their neighbors as a charming couple. Happy. Nice. No red flags. That's a very sad story and discovery. Meanwhile, sign me up, please. I found this at brobible.com. Apparently, Nike is coming out with some new slides. Listen up. Nike's signature Air Zoom cushioning, they combine it with this new technology that delivers targeted heat and vibrations across the top of the foot to help reduce tension, relax feet, and support everyday recovery. And oh, you want a little bit more heat? You want a little bit more vibration? Yeah, you just go to the app on your phone, because that's how everything happens now, and you can update it. Those are going to be available on September 29th. Definitely have got to get me a pair, and hopefully they'll have collegiate pairs as well, because having a slide like that with the Ohio State logo on it, for me, I can't think of anything better. And that is where we will leave it for today. Have a great night. Be safe wherever life takes you. For Captain Jack and Kristen Snow, I am Ryan Nutter, reminding you that comparison is the theft of joy. A 22-hour break. I'll be back with you tomorrow. Stay tuned. The smartest man on the radio, Mark Levin, is coming up next.
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32: From ABC News, I'm Dave Packer. CENTCOM says the U.S. has begun retaliatory strikes against Iran in the wake of last night's sneak attack on U.S. forces in Jordan. President Trump earlier.
33: Fortunately, we had our people operating the greatest equipment in the world, namely the Patriot system. Think of it. 5 missiles going 8,600 miles an hour, big ones, coming right at us, and all 5 were shot down.
32: Also down, American opinion of the war with Iran.
34: A new Quinnipiac poll shows 66% of voters say the war with Iran has not been worth fighting. Trump says he's still hoping to strike a deal with Iran. One person who's not optimistic, Israeli Prime Minister Benjamin Netanyahu, who met with Trump at the White House yesterday.
32: ABC's Mary Bruce. This evening, the Senate Judiciary Committee postponed its meeting to vote on Todd Blanche's nomination for Attorney General. Republican Senators Tom Tillis and John Cornyn saying they won't vote for Blanche unless there are assurances from the DOJ that the $1.8 billion Trump IRS settlement fund is officially dead. The Federal Reserve left key interest rate unchanged, about 3.6%. Dr. Anthony Fauci faced some tough questions from Senator Rand Paul and others on a Senate committee today. Every question answered the same way.
35: Can you explain to the committee why you chose to fund this dangerous research in China?
36: On the advice of counsel, I respectfully declined to answer based upon my rights under the Fifth Amendment of the Constitution.
32: The hearing comes after Paul released hundreds of pages from Fauci's personal diary. Cleanup continues in Wisconsin in the hard-hit communities of Menasha and Fox River, ravaged by an EF3 tornado earlier this week. Police Chief Matthew Albrecht.
37: I'm pleased to report today that we are making progress. Trees are being removed from the roadways. Utility crews are hard at work. And we're working on trying to get back to some sense of normalcy, but it's going to take time. It's going to take days and weeks.
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4: KOH News, time 6:03. We've currently got 89 degrees here in Reno. I'm Jack Sabin, and here's what's trending. President Trump says it's the U.S.'s turn to attack Iran after five missiles were successfully intercepted.
33: We're going to hit them very hard. I mean, I can actually say that because in that, there's very little they can do about it. It was a different group than we're dealing with. They've already apologized, but, you know, we got to smack them a little bit.
4: Trump, speaking in the Oval Office today, still held out hope that diplomatic efforts would prevail. Breakfast Club is returning to Barbara Bennett Park this Saturday with free breakfast, games, activities, and a chance for children to meet community organizations, including a special visit from the Reno Police Department. Families can attend the event from 9 a.m. to noon on Saturdays through August 15th, according to the City of Reno in an online post, with activities designed to give children an opportunity to connect with different community groups. Breakfast is provided by the Food Bank of Northern Nevada and local grocery partners. The event is free and open to families with children. And right now, time for traffic and weather together here on News Talk 780 KOH. One more time on a Wednesday evening, let's see how those Northern Nevada roads are looking as we check in with Kristen Snow.
5: Well, thank you very much, Captain Jack. As we take a final look at traffic for your midweek commute, looks like we're clearing up a little bit out there, which is always a good thing. Heading up to the North Valley, a little bit of slowdown between Audi Boulevard and Panther Valley. Westbound 80 looking a lot better. We do have some traffic between USA and Patrick and a bit further up between Vista Boulevard and the Nugget Resort. Still seeing some traffic and congestion up on North McCarran both directions, a lot of that in the eastbound lane. We've got some slowdown 580 south at Moana and still some traffic northbound South McCarran between Greg Street and Nugget Avenue. But all other Northern Nevada roads have a green light. Have a wonderful and safe evening from the KOH Right Now Traffic Center. I'm Kristen Snow.
6: I am Chief Meteorologist Jeff Thompson in the Cold 08 First Alert Weather Center. Mild overnight, clear sky with a low of 62, a little bit of smoke and haze possible. Back to 98, a very hot day on Thursday. Then triple digits going into the weekend.
4: Thank you so much there, Jeff, as we currently have 84 degrees in Minden-Gardnerville, 89 degrees here at KOH Radio Center. 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
7: He's here. 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

0: 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Right now it's pulled back, and many in Wall Street analysts are telling clients this is the window before gold pushes back towards new highs. Meanwhile, silver is on track for a sixth year of structural supply deficit, with solar, EVs, electronic, and industrial demand still pulling heavily on the market. 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
1: A better life with Dr. Sanjay Gupta.
2: There are lots of things you can measure to get an idea of how healthy you are at any given moment. Temperature, heart rate, blood pressure, just to name a few. But how about how healthy you will be and how long you're likely to live? According to a new study out of the University at Buffalo, two simple strength tests are pretty accurate at predicting longevity in older women. One is hand grip strength, and the other is how quickly people can stand up from a seated position without using their arms. By the way, I remember interviewing former President Jimmy Carter when he was quite old and being really impressed how he just popped out of the chair without using his arms. Not a lot of older people can actually do that. But I think the message here is that maintaining strength as you age is going to help you perform everyday activities, but also help you avoid injury and stay independent. I'm Dr. Sanjay Gupta, helping you live a better life.
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11: If you suffer from COPD symptoms like shortness of breath and fatigue, where do you turn? 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

0: 5:07, Reno's Morning News Plus for Thursday, the 30th of July, underway. I'm Ross Mitchell, and we thank you for joining us here on News Talk 780 KOH. Saxman in the Right Now Traffic Center. John Sanchez has the day off, but we will have business and consumer news for you at 23 and 53 past the hour. Market suffering its worst day of the year yesterday, off 1,100 points or so. And coming up in just a moment, we'll check out some things of significance that happened on this day in history and the people involved. But before we do anything else,
1: let's start with some good news.
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0: Well, Powerball winner Edwin Castro is putting part of his, you ready for this, $2 billion jackpot back into his hometown of Altadena. Edwin has spent about $10 million buying 15 lots damaged in the Eaton fire, and he says he plans to build single-family homes for people who want to live in them rather than turn them into rentals. So far, two homes were already under construction as of May, and Edwin is also donating three properties to a housing foundation. How about that, huh? In Trinidad and Tobago, more than 3,000 people regained their sight during an amazing 12-day medical mission that provided free eye surgeries. They brought in volunteer surgeons who used a high-volume cataract surgery technique that allowed them to perform up to 450 procedures in a single day. Now, many of these patients could never have afforded the surgery, so it was truly a blessing. Speaking of blessings, three women in Houston were in a car that flew off an overpass and landed upside down on a freeway down below, but luckily, they all survived, thanks to the help of a bunch of strangers, some used sledgehammers, poles, and even their bare hands to try to pry the car open. The women were eventually freed by firefighters and taken to the hospital.
7: The vehicle fell off from the overpass.
8: The people are inside the car screaming and stuff.
9: I quickly got out of the car and saw folks not hesitate to get out of the vehicle and grab whatever they can, things off of the side of the road, poles, anything they can find to try to get these folks out of the vehicle.
0: Yes, indeed, and we're happy to report that all three women survived and none of them have life-threatening injuries. And there you have it, a roundup of good news to start the day here on News Talk 780 KOH. KOH News Time, 510.

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2: How often do you stop to wonder whether you should share something that's revealing, maybe even embarrassing, with a partner, a friend, or even your boss? In her new book called Revealing, The Underrated Power of Oversharing, behavioral scientist Leslie John says doing just that can help you deepen relationships that are vital to your life. We need people to trust us in order to get things like love, friendship, and career success. That's what she told us. When you make yourself vulnerable by revealing something sensitive, it does make other people trust you. In turn, when you ask someone to reveal something about themselves, showing that interest will generally lead someone to like you more. Why? Because people like to be asked about themselves, she says. It also signals that they are discriminating and choosy, but in a good way. I'm Dr. Sanjay Gupta, helping you live a better life.
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0: This is not headline news. It's National Chili Dog Day. Nobody tell John Mellencamp it was on this day he got kicked out of a Tasty Freeze for lewd behavior. Personal items belonging to KFC founder Colonel Sanders went up for auction. And if you purchase three of his pieces, you also get mashed potatoes and a biscuit. Disneyland is ending its Tinkerbell meet and greet. A huge disappointment to thousands of children's dads. And a Days of Thunder sequel is in the works. Tom Cruise will play an aging race car driver who mentors a cocky rookie. It'll be called F-1-2. This is not headline news.
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0: Yes, indeed. That's the cheesecake, please. 5:15, News Talk 780 KOH, Reno's Morning News Plus underway for this Thursday, the 30th of July, last Thursday of the month, obviously, as we look at some things that happened
1: on this day of significance in history and the people involved. How far back should we go? How about 128 years ago? 1898. Scientific American became the first magazine to publish a car ad. Winston Motors urged readers to, quote, dispense with a horse. I mean, it was 1898, right? Get with the times, for gosh sakes. 70 years ago, 1956, In God We Trust became the official motto of the U.S. It appeared on our money for the first time a year later on a $1 silver certificate. 61 years ago, 1965, President Lyndon Baines Johnson signed the Medicare bill, creating, well, Medicare for the elderly and Medicaid for those with lower incomes. First two cards went to Harry Truman and his wife, because Truman was the first president to try and get a Medicare bill passed in Congress way back in 1949. So we did not have Medicare and Medicaid until 1965. 60 years ago, 1966, Batman the movie made its world premiere, starring the one true Batman, Adam West. It's a campy classic that sets Batman and Robin against four of their archenemies. In addition to the Joker, they also went up against Catwoman, the Riddler, and the Penguin. Sadly, Batgirl was not included in this film, but it did include one of the greatest scenes ever committed to film, which ends with Batman's immortal lament, "Some days you just can't get rid of a bomb." 51 years ago, 1975, Jimmy Hoffa was last seen outside a restaurant near Detroit. He was 62. He was officially declared dead by an Oakland County judge after 7 years and 131 days. But the body has never been found. And it was 50 years ago, 1976, on this day, Bruce Jenner won the decathlon gold medal at the Montreal Olympics, with Caitlyn Jenner secretly cheering him on. 44 years ago, 1982, Night Shift opened, starring Henry Post Fonz Winkler and Michael pre-Batman Keaton as two guys who turned the city morgue into a brothel with the help of Shelley pre-Diane Chambers Long. 28 years ago, 1998, Buffalo Bob Smith of the Howdy Doody Show died of cancer in Hendersonville, North Carolina, the age of 80. 27 years ago, 1999, The Blair Witch Project was released. And it was on this day 25 years ago, 2001, Marilyn Manson sexually assaulted an Ozfest security guard by wrapping his legs around him and, well, rubbing his head with his junk. The charge was later reduced to disorderly conduct. 24 years ago, 2002, Bruce Springsteen released The Rising. It was his 12th album, written in direct response to the September 11th attacks. And on this day in 2003 in Mexico, the very last old-style Volkswagen Beetle was made. 22 years ago, 2004, Harold and Kumar went to White Castle. 5 years ago, 2021, Disney's Jungle Cruise was released, starring The Rock and Emily Blunt. And there you have it, some items of significance that happened on this day in history and the people involved. KOH News Time, 5:09. Right now, traffic on Reno's Morning News. Here he is, the Saxman.
2: Police report that they're still working to clear a crash with an injury in Sparks on 80 eastbound near Prater Way. Delays are reported in the Spaghetti Bowl, as well as on both 80 eastbound connectors. The delays are also reported on 80 eastbound from McCarran Boulevard east to Vista. From the Right Now Traffic Center, I'm the Saxman.
3: I'm calling away to Lindsay Natherly with your First Alert weather forecast. We're entering into a heat wave with a temperature of 100 degrees expected here in Reno today, and we're looking at 100s all the way through the middle of next week. Today, mostly sunny skies, westerly winds 15 to 20 miles per hour, and there is a chance for some areas of smoke coming from the Elephant Fire, which could impact air quality levels. Tomorrow's high 102 and then 103 for a high on Saturday.
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4: The U.S. has completed another wave of strikes on Iran after President Trump promised to hit the country very hard for targeting U.S. troops. UK Defense Secretary Wes Streeting says Britain is pushing for de-escalation.
8: That's clearly in everyone's interest, given the impact that this war is having
5: on shipping in the Strait of Hormuz and the economic price that we're all paying as a result.
4: In a post on X, U.S. Central Command said the strikes hit dozens of targets in response to Iran's Tuesday night attacks on American forces in the Middle East. It said all of the Iranian missiles launched during those attacks were successfully intercepted. Kentucky Senator Rand Paul says he will move to hold Dr. Anthony Fauci in contempt of Congress after Fauci refused to answer questions related to COVID-19 on Wednesday.
8: On the advice of counsel, I respectfully decline to answer based upon my rights under the Fifth Amendment to the Constitution.
4: Fauci appeared in front of a Republican-led Senate panel but invoked the Fifth more than 100 times. He said it was to avoid Republicans possibly using his testimony to prosecute him for perjury. Todd Blanche's nomination for U.S. Attorney General is on life support as a key vote withholds support over a disputed Justice Department fund. More from Mark Mayfield.
9: Texas Senator John Cornyn said on Wednesday he will not vote for Blanche until the department provides a written commitment permanently ending a proposed $1.8 billion anti-weaponization fund. The Justice Department says it has submitted a written proposal to address Cornyn's concerns, though the senator says it does not meet his request.
4: The trial of the Massachusetts mom accused of killing her three kids continues today. Lindsay Clancy claims she was suffering from postpartum psychosis when she strangled her 5-year-old, 3-year-old, and 8-month-old in 2023. I'm Michael Cast.
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12: Should you still work out when you're injured, or should you take it easy? 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That can lead to stiffness, muscle loss, even reduced coordination. Certified strength and conditioning coach Dana Santis told us, recovery is about choosing the right kind of movement at the right time. 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You'll need to prioritize controlled, high-quality movement over intensity, staying within pain-free or at least low symptom ranges of motion. You should think of pain as feedback, not a challenge to conquer. 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I'm Dr. Sanjay Gupta, helping you live a better life.
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16: 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From tweeting this to Insta that, people are posting more inane drivel than ever. 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
1: KOH News Time 524. John Sanchez out this morning, but we do have consumer and business news for you. Here's Monica Nelson.
27: The owners of more than 560,000 Ford Bronco and Bronco Raptors are being notified about safety recalls tied to a possible engine compartment fire. The NHTS administration says the wiring in 2021 through 2026 models may short circuit. If that happens, drivers may get a dashboard alert or see smoke coming out of the vents before flames appear on the passenger side of the engine compartment. Ford says only about 1% of the recalled vehicles are affected and that it will install new covers on the wiring at no cost. In Texas, there are new rules for smoke shops, which go into effect. A number of hemp-based products that had been legal will be pulled from the shelves, thanks to a state Supreme Court ruling.
28: Some of the smokable products, pre-rolled joints and flour.
27: Catherine Harris is a drug policy expert at Rice University.
28: What's left is a lot of drinks, edibles, and other kinds of inhalable devices.
27: Mayor Brandon Johnson touting a record-breaking number of youth employment recently in Chicago. He announced the city's created more than 32,000 jobs for youth and young adults across the city.
7: Every additional opportunity represents another young person gaining meaningful work experience, earning a paycheck, building confidence, and taking the next step towards a brighter future.
27: And humanoid robots from China are now being banned in the U.S. Tammy Trujillo explains.
11: The FCC released a statement on the national security threat posed by advanced foreign robots, saying the technology brings an unacceptable risk to U.S. security. The banned robots include humanoid devices and animal-like quadrupeds. The statement says the robotic devices could be used by malign actors who could remotely commandeer the robots to spy on Americans and gain foreign intelligence.
27: And DoorDash is building its own drone delivery service, including its own aircraft. Its robotics and autonomy team is developing a new business called DoorDash Air after receiving air carrier certification from the FAA. I'm Monica Nelson with your consumer and business news.
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13: How often do you stop to wonder whether you should share something that's revealing? Maybe even embarrassing, with a partner, a friend, or even your boss. In her new book called Revealing, The Underrated Power of Oversharing, behavioral scientist Leslie John says doing just that can help you deepen relationships that are vital to your life. We need people to trust us in order to get things like love, friendship, and career success. That's what she told us. When you make yourself vulnerable by revealing something sensitive, it does make other people trust you. In turn, when you ask someone to reveal something about themselves, showing that interest will generally lead someone to like you more. Why? Because people like to be asked about themselves, she says. It also signals that they are discriminating and choosy, but in a good way. I'm Dr. Sanjay Gupta, helping you live a better life.
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1: 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As we check right now traffic, here is the Sax Man.
2: The police report that they're still working to clear a crash with an injury in Sparks on 80 eastbound at Prater Way, 4th Street. Delays are reported on 80 eastbound throughout the Spaghetti Bowl, as well as on both 80 eastbound connectors. And delays are also reported on 80 eastbound from McCarran Boulevard east to Vista. From the Right Now Traffic Center, I'm the Sax Man.
3: I'm KOH's Lindsay Matherly with your First Alert weather forecast. We've got some very hot temperatures on tap for the rest of the week, weekend, and into next week. In fact, our high this afternoon should be 100 degrees here in Reno with mostly sunny skies and westerly winds 15 to 20 miles per hour. Tonight, overnight low of 62, and then tomorrow, 102 degrees with plenty of sunshine. There could be some areas of smoke, and that's coming from the Elephant Fire. And we're going to continue to stay in the low 100s. In fact, a 103 on Saturday and 101 for a high on Sunday.
1: 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Well, a man who runs a small business has found a way to keep his customers' shipping costs down by including a small bag of rocks. Now you're thinking, huh? Apparently, there's a loophole where a package could cost more if it doesn't quite weigh enough.
19: This is a 13.1-ounce order going to Colorado. It costs $7.60 to ship. Now, let's add some rocks to the order. 2 pounds. 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It now costs $5.97 to ship. 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
1: Somebody pointed out that packages that are in the 2 to 5 pound range are heavy enough that they can go through an automated sorting machine and not get stuck. Less than that, they have to be dealt with manually, so that's why the price goes down when they're slightly heavier. Go figure, right? KOH News Time coming up on 5:30. Just ahead on Reno's Morning News, we'll check in with Jim Daly as we focus on the family. And 6 months later, still no sign of Nancy Guthrie. crime and terrorism analyst, former FBI agent Brad Garrett, joins us to bring us up to date on the case right here in the next half hour.
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11: ABC News, I'm Sherry Preston. Attacks from both sides in the Middle East, with the U.S. striking Iranian targets and Iran hitting back. ABC News senior political correspondent Rachel Scott is at the White House.
0: The U.S. launching retaliatory strikes against Iran. The Pentagon calling it a powerful response after the regime targeted American forces in the region.
5: We're going to be hitting them very hard because it's our turn to hit them. They know it's coming. They're asking us not to do it.
0: The war only escalating across the Middle East. Two ships, one owned by the U.S., were hit in an apparent drone strike off Egypt's coast.
11: Jordan this morning says it shot down five Iranian missiles. One apparently got through in Kuwait, hitting a building, killing one person. Oil prices have dropped a bit. Brent crude now trading at just under $90 a barrel. Wall Street is looking to rebound after yesterday's huge sell-off following the Dow's worst day in more than a year. Stock futures are pointing to a higher opening this morning at the bell. This is ABC News.
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24: Football continues to close in as camps for every NFL team are now underway. Two of the league's top running backs open camp in contract disputes. The Falcons' Bijan Robinson and the Lions' Jahmyr Gibbs are in camp, but not practicing, seeking contract extensions. An injury in day one of camp in Cincinnati, Bengals pass rusher Shamar Stewart, their first-round pick a year ago, was carted off with a leg injury. He'll be examined today. Highlighting baseball, the Yankees let one get away. They coughed up a four-run lead in the late innings and lost to the White Sox 6-5 in 12 innings. Manager Aaron Boone.
25: Tough loss. You know, credit to them. They put some big bats and hits together to get back into it, and you know, we just couldn't finish it off.
24: The loss, coupled with Tampa Bay's win over the Rangers, extends the Rays' AL East lead over the Yankees to 2.5 games, and a record-setting deal in the NHL. The Sharks and 20-year-old star Macklin Celebrini agree on a 5-year extension worth $94 million. I'm Matt McCoy.
29: Hey, sis. Missed you this morning.
30: Kim told me you weren't feeling well, so I'm just doing a self-care check.
29: Thank you, friend.
30: How you doing?
29: Girl, listen, my energy was so low because I didn't eat breakfast when I got up, so I had to miss virtual yoga with y'all.
30: Trust me, I understand.
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1: KOH News Time 5:35 as we check in with the Saxman in the KOH Right Now Traffic Center. We've already got a lot of traffic going on, huh?
2: Definitely so. We've got a major crash that police are working to clear up right now. Police report that they're still working to clear a crash with an injury in Sparks on 80 eastbound near Prater Way. Delays are reported on 80 eastbound throughout the Spaghetti Bowl, including on both 80 eastbound connectors. And delays are still reported on 80 eastbound from Sparks Boulevard to Vista Boulevard. From the Right Now Traffic Center, I'm the Saxman.
3: Good morning, I'm KOH's Lindsay Matherly with your First Alert weather forecast. Today marks the beginning of a trend with triple-digit temperatures in the forecast all the way through the weekend and potentially all the way through the middle of next week. So our high this afternoon, 100 degrees here in Reno with mostly sunny skies and westerly winds at about 15 to 20 miles per hour. May have a little bit of smoke and haze, and that's coming from the Elephant Fire. Overnight low tonight of 62, and then tomorrow, mostly sunny and a little warmer with a high of 102 here in Reno.
1: Bank of Lynn's now 60. Minden, Gardnerville, Carson City, and we're holding 62 degrees here at KOH Radio Center. 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Ha! 5:37, Reno's Morning News Plus for Thursday, the 30th of July, underway, last Thursday of the month. I'm Ross Mitchell, Saxman of the Right Now Traffic Center. John Sanchez is off today, but we will have consumer and business news for you at 23 and 53 past the hour. And coming up at 5:45, we'll focus on the family with Jim Daly. Well, it has been 6 months since Nancy Guthrie went missing from her Arizona home. No sign. And, of course, two big questions. The obvious one is, where the heck is she? And the other one could be, why do we not know where she is? And joining us now with an update on the latest in this story is Brad Garrett, ABC News crime and terrorism analyst, former FBI special agent from Washington, D.C. this morning. Good morning, Brad.
4: Morning, Ross.
1: So the question of why, I guess, is multifaceted when it comes to an answer. There's no simple answer in this, is there?
4: Well, no doubt, because this is a case that got major attention, obviously, when it started in early February. You had a lot of FBI, both agents and techs and analysts, working on this case, as well, along with the sheriff's office. And, you know, it strikes me that, you know, obviously we don't know what they know, that nothing has really pulled together, at least up to this six-month date. And there could be a number of reasons for that, not because they haven't tried a gazillion different approaches, from the ransom notes to, you know, cell phone coverage at the, in or around the house before, during, and after she disappeared. But obviously, the guy at the doorbell camera, have they identified him? Well, we don't know. Maybe they have, maybe they haven't, but do they have enough evidence to arrest him? So we'll have to see. There'll be a lot of information. In fact, most of the information they have, we won't know about or don't know about. And there's good reason for that, because it's not going to be helpful for us to be second-guessing whatever other ransom notes they may have or other leads they may have until it's time for the public to come forward. And they've got a great person involved, Savannah Guthrie, to have these public

0: you and I have talked about the blood that's on the front porch. She's clearly hurt. She's an elderly person, has a heart problem. I mean, the odds of her perishing at the very beginning of this abduction is high in my mind.
1: Mm-hmm.
0: And so I only point that out in that he was able to get away from that scene. Where did he go? We don't know. Presumably he had a vehicle parked someplace in the proximity of her house. My guess is he must have cut through the desert in the dark behind her house, but who knows? So it seems like that. Nothing seems to have gone together, but again, as I started this conversation with you, we don't know what they know, and they may be on to somebody that they're just trying to develop into a real viable suspect, if in fact it's true.
1: And you have to wonder if the perpetrator knew of her health problems and issues before he took this action. You know, why would you kidnap somebody who's got all sorts of health issues who may not survive just because of their situation, regardless of what you might do to her?
0: Well, that's true. I would only say this, that if we assume, and that's all we can do, that the guy at the doorbell camera is the abductor, I mean, that guy's got all sorts of issues. And I just think that he may or may not have known about that or may not have cared. I mean, one thing you would never do is seriously injure or harm a kidnapped victim, because they're your commodity to money.
1: Indeed.
0: And obviously he did harm her. So, I mean, it started bad, it looks like to me, from the very beginning, which doesn't bode well, obviously, for Nancy.
1: No, indeed. And, you know, this is a case that kind of touches all of us with the fear of a missing and elderly parent. And you think maybe that would cause more people to kind of want to help in finding her.
0: Well, that's why these public announcements by Savannah, I think, are extremely important.
1: All right. So where do they go from here? Do they start all over in re-examining all the evidence they have and determining what of that evidence is legitimate when it comes to ransom notes or other leads?
0: Well, they do that, of course.
1: Yeah.
0: But they also may be generating new leads partly based on what they've learned so far. Because, you know, interview A can lead to interview B and C, which then maybe gets you another name. So it's things like that I'm sure they're still working on. I don't know forensically if they have anything. They've mentioned about a hair and possible DNA. You know, I don't know how relevant, if it's relevant at all, as far as is it connected to the bad guy.
1: All right, Brad Garrett, as always, thank you for the update. Have a great day, and we'll talk to you again soon, I hope. Take care.
0: Sounds great. Thank you. See you, Ross.
1: You bet. ABC News crime and terrorism expert Brad Garrett, former FBI Special Agent Forcey in Washington, D.C. this morning. KOH News Time 5:43. In a moment, we'll focus on the family with Jim Day.
2: A Better Life with Dr. Sanjay Gupta.
3: How often do you stop to wonder whether you should share something that's revealing, maybe even embarrassing, with a partner, a friend, or even your boss? In her new book called Revealing, The Underrated Power of Oversharing, behavioral scientist Leslie John says doing just that can help you deepen relationships that are vital to your life. We need people to trust us in order to get things like love, friendship, and career success. That's what she told us. When you make yourself vulnerable by revealing something sensitive, it does make other people trust you. In turn, when you ask someone to reveal something about themselves, showing that interest will generally lead someone to like you more. Why? Because people like to be asked about themselves, she says. It also signals that they are discriminating and choosy, but in a good way. I'm Dr. Sanjay Gupta, helping you live a better life.
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11: A dollar is only worth $1, right? Well, not always. The owner of a local burger joint in Florida discovered that to be true when he was counting cash at closing time one night. He came across an old dollar bill with four signatures written across the front. He dismissed them at first, but then stopped and looked a little closer. The names, it turns out, belong to four astronauts who flew aboard the space shuttle after the Challenger disaster in 1986. Their mission was historic because it marked America's courageous return to space. Collectors estimated it to be worth hundreds of dollars beyond its face value. That's the thing about worth. It's often deeper than what seems obvious on the surface. Just a dollar bill may be worth far more. You, me, and everyone we know are worth more than can be seen at first glance. We're more than flesh and bone and chemicals in the brain, more than beauty, intelligence, or talent and abilities. There's something transcendent to us. It's true that science can explain how we live, that is, the mechanics of our biology, but it can't explain the deeper factors we live for, like love, faith, honor, and sacrifice. Whether we're young, old, or yet to be born, each of us has a story, a presence, and a life that matters. We are worth immeasurably more than what can be seen at face value. For Focus on the Family, I'm Jim Daly.
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10: That's right, just ask Snow White. 5:49 as we check right now traffic and weather together. First up, here is the Sax Man.
0: Police report that they're still working to clear a crash with an injury in Sparks on 80 eastbound near Prater Way 4th Street. Delays are reported on 80 eastbound through the Spaghetti Bowl and on both 80 eastbound connectors. And delays are reported on 80 eastbound from Sparks Boulevard to Mustang. From the Right Now Traffic Center, I'm the Sax Man.
18: I'm Colo 8's Lindsay Matherly with your First Alert weather forecast. We're entering into a heat wave with a temperature of 100 degrees expected here in Reno today. And we're looking at 100s all the way through the middle of next week. Today, mostly sunny skies, westerly winds 15 to 20 miles per hour. And there is a chance for some areas of smoke coming from the Elephant Fire, which could impact air quality levels. Tomorrow's high, 102, and then 103 for a high on Saturday.
10: And right now it is a sweltering 59 degrees, Carson City, and we've got 62 degrees here at KOH Radio Center. KOH News Time, 5:50. John Sanchez off today, but we do have consumer and business news for you this morning. Here's Monica Nelson.
19: The owners of more than 560,000 Ford Bronco and Bronco Raptors are being notified about safety recalls tied to a possible engine compartment fire. The NHTS administration says the wiring in 2021 through 2026 models may short circuit. If that happens, drivers may get a dashboard alert or see smoke coming out of the vents before flames appear on the passenger side of the engine compartment. Ford says only about 1% of the recalled vehicles are affected and that it will install new covers on the wiring at no cost. In Texas, there are new rules for smoke shops, which go into effect. A number of hemp-based products that had been legal will be pulled from the shelves, thanks to a state Supreme Court ruling.
20: Some of the smokable products, pre-rolled joints and flour.
19: Catherine Harris is a drug policy expert at Rice University.
20: What's left is a lot of drinks, edibles, and other kinds of inhalable devices.
19: Mayor Brandon Johnson touting a record-breaking number of youth employment recently in Chicago. He announced the city's created more than 32,000 jobs for youth and young adults across the city.
21: Every additional opportunity represents another young person gaining meaningful work experience, earning a paycheck, building confidence, and taking the next step towards a brighter future.
19: And humanoid robots from China are now being banned in the U.S. Tammy Trujillo explains.
22: The FCC released a statement on the national security threat posed by advanced foreign robots, saying the technology brings an unacceptable risk to U.S. security. The banned robots include humanoid devices and animal-like quadrupeds. The statement says the robotic devices could be used by malign actors who could remotely commandeer the robots to spy on Americans and gain foreign intelligence.
19: And DoorDash is building its own drone delivery service, including its own aircraft. Its robotics and autonomy team is developing a new business called DoorDash Air after receiving air carrier certification from the FAA. I'm Monica Nelson with your consumer.
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10: 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Here's Michael Kastner.
25: Firefighters are battling wildfires across Europe. In France, crews are working to contain a large blaze near Bordeaux as an extreme heat warning remains in effect. In Spain, firefighters are fighting a wildfire near Valencia, with Prime Minister Pedro Sanchez saying 10 major fires are burning across the country. And on the Greek island of Crete, two wildfires have killed three firefighters and forced evacuations as strong Mediterranean winds drive the flames toward popular tourist areas. The body of a 10-year-old boy has been recovered and a 10-year-old girl is still missing after both ended up in the Passaic River in New Jersey. More from Scott Pringle.
26: Officials got reports of three children in the river in a park by a ramp around 6:30 Wednesday night. Passaic Mayor Hector Lora says the 10-year-old boy was able to help his 11-year-old sister to safety while they were in the water, but was not able to save himself. His body has been recovered.
1: As he was going under, he pushed her, and she ended up by the rocks, and she climbed out.
26: First responders and divers are still searching for the 10-year-old girl.
25: Canadian travel to the U.S. is down, partly because of tariffs and tensions between the two countries. Now, New York City is trying to win Canadians back with its New York's Northern Neighbor campaign, offering 30% discounts on select hotels, attractions, and restaurants to help offset the exchange rate. Today is the 211th day of 2026, and everywhere you go, people are saying the year is passing too quickly. Bree Tennis knows why.
2: It is scientifically impossible for time to pass more quickly. How fast or slow the time passes is merely a perception. Psychology Today says we start to feel the slip in our mid to late 20s, and it zooms by faster with every year. And it's due to routine and fewer new experiences that puts our brains into autopilot, which makes the days blur together.
25: I'm Michael Kastner.
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3: I don't know about you, but my social media feeds are flooded with lotions and potions and gadgets, all promising to unlock different components of longevity. But if you log off, take a step back from all the hype, you'll find that the actual keys to a longer, healthier life are hiding in plain sight. There are four of them. Number one, nutrition. The Mediterranean diet really is the gold standard. Number two, exercise. You should be getting 150 minutes of moderate intensity exercise or 75 minutes of vigorous intensity exercise every week, plus strength training and stretching. Number three, sleep. Sleep is when your body and your brain repair themselves. You should be getting 7 to 9 hours a night. And finally, number four, often gets forgotten, socialization. It's not a bonus. It's a necessity for a healthy life, finding a sense of community, purpose, and belonging. I'm Dr. Sanjay Gupta, helping you live a better life.
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10: 5:58 as we check right now traffic once again. Here is the Saxman.
0: Police report that they're still working to clear a crash with an injury in Sparks on 80 eastbound near Prater Way 4th Street. Delays are reported on 80 eastbound through the Spaghetti Bowl and on both 80 eastbound connectors, as well as on 80 eastbound from Sparks Boulevard to Mustang. From the Right Now Traffic Center, I'm the Saxman.
18: I'm Color 8's Lindsay Matherly with your First Alert weather forecast. We've got some very hot temperatures on tap for the rest of the week, weekend, and into next week. In fact, our high this afternoon should be 100 degrees here in Reno with mostly sunny skies and westerly winds 15 to 20 miles per hour. Tonight, overnight low of 62, and then tomorrow, 102 degrees with plenty of sunshine. There could be some areas of smoke, and that's coming from the Elephant Fire. And we're going to continue to stay in the low 100s. In fact, a 103 on Saturday and 101 for a high on Sunday.
10: Now 59 degrees, Carson City. 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License number 77009. KOH News Time, 5:59. Good morning and happy Thursday, the 30th of July. I'm Ross Mitchell, Saxman in the Right Now Traffic Center. Just add Kim Komando's digital consumer tech update. And speaking of tech, police chiefs call them effective crime-fighting tools. Privacy advocates consider them instruments of mass surveillance. The old argument, public safety versus privacy. National correspondent Jim Ryan joins us to take a closer look at the issue in the next hour.
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29: From ABC News, I'm Sherry Preston.
4: Wall Street begins its day this hour following the worst day for the Dow in more than a year. It fell 1,100 points amid frustration over stubbornly high inflation caused in part by the war with Iran, now in its sixth month. ABC's Elizabeth Schulze says energy is the biggest driver of inflation.
8: New estimate this morning from Moody's Analytics shows that the typical American household has now spent an extra $672 in gas, diesel, home heating, and jet fuel expenses combined since the start of the Iran war. Gas Buddy's also predicting that drivers will see the highest prices for the month of August on record.
4: A day after the Fed decided to leave interest rates alone, the central bank's favorite gauge of inflation has also been released. Here's ABC's Jim Ryan.
11: In May, the personal consumption expenditures index rose 4.1% compared with May of last year. The June figure is a more modest 3.7% year over year. The Bureau of Economic Analysis is in the middle of revamping its method of calculating the numbers, a process that may result in lower inflation readings, not necessarily lower inflation, starting next month.
4: More strikes between the U.S. and Iran overnight after a relative lull in fighting. There was supposed to be a confirmation vote today on Todd Blanche to be the next attorney general. ABC national correspondent Stephen Portnoy in Washington, though, says that won't be happening.
12: The scheduled committee vote was scrapped, with two of the panel's GOP members saying they're not ready to support Todd Blanche's bid. Tom Tillis and John Cornyn say they want to see it in writing, a pledge from the AG nominee that the administration's anti-weaponization fund is truly dead. Blanche has repeatedly said the fund is not moving forward, but the Republican holdouts have said that's not enough. They've also got concerns about Blanche's sweeping order barring audits targeting Trump or his family.
4: Hope dwindling for the rescue of any survivors after the Japanese earthquake. More than 30 people believed killed. Number of missing unclear. You're listening to ABC News.
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4: A shocking case of alleged hazing at a high school near Philadelphia. Montgomery County District Attorney Kevin Steele with more on what the victim says happened.
15: The juvenile victim stomped in the head and the groin with cleats, forcing him to curl up to protect himself and his head.
4: Six football players and four coaches are now facing criminal charges in connection with multiple alleged locker room assaults. President Trump on Wednesday announcing a $22 billion plan to renovate Washington Dulles International Airport. It will include the removal of these people movers, which have been around for years. And according to travelers like Jay, storms are not very efficient at all.
17: The different terminals out here, the ones that aren't attached by a train, you get on these big buses that look like something from the 1960s, sci-fi or something. And they run you from across the airport over to the main terminal. They seem to work pretty well, but the problem with them is when it's really busy here, you'll have lines of people backed up trying to get on these things.
4: He says he's on board with the changes. Both Apple and Amazon reporting their earnings after the closing bell today. Amazon just surpassed Walmart as the world's largest company, according to Forbes. And this will be Tim Cook's final earnings call as Apple CEO. Sherry Preston, ABC News.
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10: KOH News Time 6:06 as we check right now traffic and weather together. Here is the Sax Man.
0: Police report that they're still working to clear a crash with an injury in Sparks on 80 eastbound near Prater Way 4th Street. Delays are still reported through the Spaghetti Bowl on 80 eastbound as well as on both 80 eastbound connectors. And delays are reported on 80 eastbound from Sparks Boulevard to Mustang. For the Right Now Traffic Center, I'm the Sax Man.
18: I'm KOH's Lindsay Matherly with your First Alert weather forecast. We've got some very hot temperatures on tap for the rest of the week, weekend, and into next week. In fact, our high this afternoon should be 100 degrees here in Reno with mostly sunny skies and westerly winds 15 to 20 miles per hour. Tonight, overnight low of 62, and then tomorrow, 102 degrees with plenty of sunshine. There could be some areas of smoke, and that's coming from the Elephant Fire. And we're going to continue to stay in the low 100s. In fact, a 103 on Saturday and 101 for a high on Sunday.
10: Thank you, Lynn. Now 63 degrees here at KOH Radio Center.

0: Good morning and happy Thursday, the 30th of July. Reno's Morning News Plus continuing now. I'm Ross Mitchell, and we thank you for joining us. Where in just a moment, Kim Komando's digital consumer tech updates. We need more AI usage. Speaking of technology, it is the age-old debate, public safety versus privacy. And what we're talking about here are these license plate readers and so-called super cameras, flock cameras, recording everything everyone does, and not just license plate readers, but CCTV and so forth. And I guess we have no expectation of privacy when you're out and about in public. And joining us with more on this and the debate, it is ABC's Jim Ryan in Dallas-Fort Worth this morning. Good morning, Jim.
1: Good morning, Ross. First, some terms here. These plate readers, they're automated license plate readers. These are cameras that sit alongside a road or off to the side to capture the images of cars passing by, including the license plates. They call them flock cameras. So the Flock is the main company that operates those cameras. There are others around, Motorola Solutions, for example, and some others. And if you look around the Reno area specifically, there are 149 of these cameras that are keeping an eye on traffic and watching cars going by, providing that information to law enforcement agencies in that area. The theory being that if somebody commits a crime, one of the cameras might capture the image of not of the person, but of the car that was used and the license plate, and then can track that vehicle and then potentially lead to the arrest of the person who was driving and maybe is responsible for that crime. Seems to work, and law enforcement agencies generally like the thing. Privacy advocates aren't so sure. They're thinking that this is helping to compile a warehouse of information on individual people, whether they've done anything wrong or not. So there is the debate between privacy and public safety, Ross.
0: And not only the license plates, but particular characteristics of a person's, yes, car, like bumper stickers, dents and dings and so forth, right?
1: Right. If your left front fender is a different color, it can pick that up and you know, feed that into the information, into the database of information it's compiling on cars. So, some police departments have shied away from it under public pressure. Los Angeles, for example, the police department there has shut off its cameras. The contract expired and they aren't sure they're going to renew it, the L.A. Police Department, because of these public privacy concerns. Lawmaker Thomas Massie, a congressman from Kentucky, has proposed legislation, or is about to, that would defund police departments that rely on automated license plate readers.
0: How long is this information stored? Do we know?
1: 30 days. According to Flock. Flock, yep, is the biggest company that operates these, and it stores the data for 30 days and, again, makes it available to police departments. It's a limited time sort of thing.
0: And, you know, it's not just law enforcement, but I understand a lot of communities, HOAs and so forth, and gated communities in particular, have these at the entrance to their neighborhood to see who's coming in and who's going out of the neighborhood.
1: Yeah, and that's another part of this. It's not just public safety. It's not public agencies, but could be private companies that are compiling this information. Banks specifically, and especially, have these cameras set up to, you know, capture license plate, car information if somebody comes in, robs the place, and then manages to get away.
0: All right, and you never know where they may be. I understand in some cases the little portable trailers that tell you how fast you're going, the little portable radar trailers, actually have those cameras inside of them, too. So, just a word to the wise.
1: Yeah.
0: ABC's Jim Ryan, thank you as always for joining us, and we'll talk to you again soon, I hope. Have a great day.
1: Thanks, Ross.
0: You bet.
1: See you.
0: There he goes, Jim Ryan for us in Dallas-Fort Worth this morning. Can't wait, news time coming up on 611.
2: A Better Life with Dr. Sanjay Gupta.
3: There are lots of things you can measure to get an idea of how healthy you are at any given moment. Temperature, heart rate, blood pressure, just to name a few. But how about how healthy you will be and how long you're likely to live? According to a new study out of the University at Buffalo, two simple strength tests are pretty accurate at predicting longevity in older women. One is hand grip strength, and the other is how quickly people can stand up from a seated position without using their arms. By the way, I remember interviewing former President Jimmy Carter when he was quite old and being really impressed how he just popped out of the chair without using his arms. Not a lot of older people can actually do that. But I think the message here is that maintaining strength as you age is going to help you perform everyday activities, but also help you avoid injury and stay independent. I'm Dr. Sanjay Gupta, helping you live a better life.
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0: 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And time to check in with Kim Commando.
8: 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So, yes, our government is correct. And besides, we're manufacturing our own robots right now. 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
0: 6:18 as we check in with the Saxman in the KOH Right Now Traffic Center.
11: Police report that they're still continuing to work to clear a crash with an injury in Sparks on 80 eastbound near Prater Way, 4th Street. Delays are still reported throughout the Spaghetti Bowl on 80 eastbound and on both 80 eastbound connectors. From the Right Now Traffic Center, I'm the Saxman.
12: Good morning, I'm KOH's Lindsay Matherly with your First Alert weather forecast. Today marks the beginning of a trend with triple-digit temperatures in the forecast all the way through the weekend and potentially all the way through the middle of next week. So our high this afternoon, 100 degrees here in Reno with mostly sunny skies and westerly winds at about 15 to 20 miles per hour. May have a little bit of smoke and haze, and that's coming from the Elephant Fire. Overnight low tonight of 62, and then tomorrow mostly sunny and a little warmer with a high of 102 here in Reno.
0: 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Now 59 degrees, Carson City, Minden, Gardnerville checking in with 57 degrees, 58 Cold Springs, and we're still holding 62 here at KOH Radio Center.
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13: Firefighters are battling wildfires across Europe. In France, crews are working to contain a large blaze near Bordeaux as an extreme heat warning remains in effect. In Spain, firefighters are fighting a wildfire near Valencia, with Prime Minister Pedro Sanchez saying 10 major fires are burning across the country. And on the Greek island of Crete, two wildfires have killed three firefighters and forced evacuations as strong Mediterranean winds drive the flames toward popular tourist areas. The body of a 10-year-old boy has been recovered and a 10-year-old girl is still missing after both ended up in the Passaic River in New Jersey. More from Scott Pringle.
14: Officials got reports of three children in the river in a park by a ramp around 6:30 Wednesday night. Passaic Mayor Hector Lora says the 10-year-old boy was able to help his 11-year-old sister to safety while they were in the water, but was not able to save himself. His body has been recovered.
15: As he was going under, he pushed her, and she ended up by the rocks, and she climbed out.
14: First responders and divers are still searching for the 10-year-old girl.
13: Canadian travel to the U.S. is down, partly because of tariffs and tensions between the two countries. Now, New York City is trying to win Canadians back with its New York's Northern Neighbor campaign, offering 30% discounts on select hotels, attractions, and restaurants to help offset the exchange rate. Today is the 211th day of 2026, and everywhere you go, people are saying the year is passing too quickly. Bree Tennis knows why.
16: It is scientifically impossible for time to pass more quickly. How fast or slow the time passes is merely a perception. Psychology Today says we start to feel the slip in our mid to late 20s, and it zooms by faster with every year. And it's due to routine and fewer new experiences that puts our brains into autopilot, which makes the days blur together.
13: I'm Michael Kastner.
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0: Here it's news time, 6:23, and that's time to update the business barometer. Here's Monica Nelson.
19: The owners of more than 560,000 Ford Bronco and Bronco Raptors are being notified about safety recalls tied to a possible engine compartment fire. The NHTS administration says the wiring in 2021 through 2026 models may short circuit. If that happens, drivers may get a dashboard alert or see smoke coming out of the vents before flames appear on the passenger side of the engine compartment. Ford says only about 1% of the recalled vehicles are affected and that it will install new covers on the wiring at no cost. In Texas, there are new rules for smoke shops, which go into effect. A number of hemp-based products that had been legal will be pulled from the shelves, thanks to a state Supreme Court ruling.
20: Some of the smokable products, pre-rolled joints and flour.
19: Catherine Harris is a drug policy expert at Rice University.
20: What's left is a lot of drinks, edibles, and other kinds of inhalable devices.
19: Mayor Brandon Johnson touting a record-breaking number of youth employment recently in Chicago. He announced the city's created more than 32,000 jobs for youth and young adults across the city.
21: Every additional opportunity represents another young person gaining meaningful work experience, earning a paycheck, building confidence, and taking the next step towards a brighter future.
19: And humanoid robots from China are now being banned in the U.S. Tammy Trujillo explains.
22: The FCC released a statement on the national security threat posed by advanced foreign robots, saying the technology brings an unacceptable risk to U.S. security. The banned robots include humanoid devices and animal-like quadrupeds. The statement says the robotic devices could be used by malign actors who could remotely commandeer the robots to spy on Americans and gain foreign intelligence.
19: And DoorDash is building its own drone delivery service, including its own aircraft. Its robotics and autonomy team is developing a new business called DoorDash Air after receiving air carrier certification from the FAA. I'm Monica Nelson with your consumer and business news.
0: Joining us now on Reno's Morning News, Roy Foster from Roy Foster's Automotive, 5th and Keystone, downtown Reno, and the new location of Roy Foster's in Sparks at 40 Victorian, just west of McCarran. And Roy, congratulations on being recognized once again by AAA, not only regionally, but nationally too.
23: Yeah, Ross, again this year, we won the AAA Top Shop Award, which is a regional award of the western states. 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
0: 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As we check right now traffic, here is the Sax Man.
11: Police report that they're still working to clear a crash with an injury in Sparks on 80 eastbound near Prater Way, 4th Street. Delays are still reported on 80 eastbound through the Spaghetti Bowl and on both 80 eastbound connectors. From the Right Now Traffic Center, I'm the Sax Man.
12: I'm Call 08's Lindsay Matherly with your First Alert weather forecast. We're entering into a heat wave with a temperature of 100 degrees expected here in Reno today, and we're looking at 100s all the way through the middle of next week. Today, mostly sunny skies, westerly winds 15 to 20 miles per hour, and there is a chance for some areas of smoke coming from the Elephant Fire, which could impact air quality levels. Tomorrow's high, 102, and then 103 for a high on Saturday.
0: 57, Minden, Gardnerville, Carson City now is 60 degrees. Cold Springs checking in with 58 degrees, and we've bumped up to 63 degrees here at KOH Radio Center. 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License number 77009. KOH News Time coming up on 6:30. Just ahead, among other things, would you rather inherit nothing at all than have to deal with what a relative leaves behind? In other words, all the junk in the house. Let's see what most people are saying on that one.
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1: ABC News, I'm Sherry Preston. The prices we're paying 3.7% higher in June compared to last year. It's according to the gauge favored by the Fed, which just voted to hold interest rates steady, but three Fed governors eyeing inflation voted to boost the rates. The first look at America's economy from April through June shows sluggish growth. GDP up by an annual rate of just 1.5%. It was over 2% earlier this year. Meantime, more attacks in the Middle East.
2: A heavy wave of American airstrikes on Iran, the first in nearly a week. Central Command saying dozens of military targets were hit, including command centers, missile facilities, and maritime capabilities.
1: ABC's Karen Hua in D.C. Jordan this morning saying it intercepted five Iranian missiles. Actor George Clooney now says he and his family were among the hundreds of thousands of people who had to evacuate ahead of raging wildfires in France. Tens of thousands have been given the okay to return home. This is ABC News.
3: No word in the English language is less convincing than probably. 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
25: Hey, sis. 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
0: 6:33 as KOH Sports reports, here's Matt McCoy.
28: Football continues to close in as camps for every NFL team are now underway. Two of the league's top running backs open camp in contract disputes. The Falcons' Bijan Robinson and the Lions' Jahmyr Gibbs are in camp, but not practicing, seeking contract extensions. An injury in day one of camp in Cincinnati, Bengals pass rusher Shamar Stewart, their first-round pick a year ago, was carted off with a leg injury. He'll be examined today. Highlighting baseball, the Yankees let one get away. They coughed up a 4-run lead in the late innings and lost to the White Sox 6-5 in 12 innings. Manager Aaron Boone.
29: Tough loss. You know, credit to them. They put some big bats and hits together to get back into it, and you know, we just couldn't finish it off.
28: The loss, coupled with Tampa Bay's win over the Rangers, extends the Rays' AL East lead over the Yankees to 2.5 games, and a record-setting deal in the NHL. The Sharks and 20-year-old star Macklin Celebrini agree on a 5-year extension worth $94 million. I'm Matt McCoy.
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0: 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Here is the Saxman in the KOH Right Now Traffic Center.
39: No, we're still not breathing too easy, but we're doing all right this morning, Ross. Police report that they're still working to clear a crash with an injury in Sparks. on 80 eastbound near Prater Way 4th Street. Delays are still reported on 80 eastbound through the Spaghetti Bowl and on both 80 eastbound connectors. From the Right Now Traffic Center, I'm the Saxman.
1: I'm Colorado's Lindsay Matherly with your First Alert weather forecast. We've got some very hot temperatures on tap for the rest of the week, weekend, and into next week. In fact, our high this afternoon should be 100 degrees here in Reno with mostly sunny skies and westerly winds 15 to 20 miles per hour. Tonight, overnight low of 62, and then tomorrow, 102 degrees with plenty of sunshine. There could be some areas of smoke, and that's coming from the Elephant Fire. And we're going to continue to stay in the low 100s. In fact, a 103 on Saturday and 101 for a high on Sunday.
0: So enjoy our relatively cool temperatures we're experiencing this morning. Right now, 58 degrees, Minden, Gardnerville. Carson City checking in with 60 degrees. Cold Springs bumping up to 59. And we're holding 63 here at KOH Radio Center.
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0: 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I'm Ross Mitchell, Saxman in the Right Now Traffic Center. And in just a moment, we'll get the scoop from the Goop. Some tips to help you live a healthier life. Right now, though, let us go to our lifestyle folder for some bits and bobs that caught our attention. See how you feel about these items. Starting with a new survey, and you know how much we love surveys and polls and studies on this program, just to see where we stand compared with what other people think, right? So when somebody mentions having an inheritance, most people assume, wow, probably something sexy, maybe like $1 million in the bank, a trust, maybe some real estate, cars, boats. Wouldn't want a boat. They're a pain. Or even heirlooms. Not an entire house packed floor to floor, ceiling to ceiling, with knickknacks, loosely sentimental items, and plastic containers, quote, they just couldn't bear to throw out. In a new survey, 49% of people would rather inherit nothing at all than have to deal with a relative's junk. Well, you know what we mean. And 51% would prefer a few select items to receiving everything a loved one owned. In fact, only 20% said they'd choose to inherit everything if that was an option. And apparently that's true even if dealing with it all would be a full-time job for longer than you think. A lot of this comes from experience. 58% of Americans have already had to clear out a relative's home, and 56% say it's harder to grieve when you have to spend weeks sorting through everything they had. By the way, 45% say they're actually running out of space in their own home. As it is, we don't have any room for all of this. What do you do with it? So how do you feel about that? Where would you be on the scale there? Meanwhile, here are some old-school struggles that would break people today. BuzzFeed just asked older adults, another survey, what everyday inconvenience from the past would frustrate people today? Not everyday convenience, but what everyday inconvenience? And it really goes to show just how much technology has changed our lives. Here are some of the best answers. Waiting by the phone for a call.

0: That'd be kind of tough to do these days, although they do still exist. If you need to call someone away from home, better find a payphone. And, of course, make sure you have the right coins in your pocket. Not a problem anymore. How about finding out about snow days? Now, this was long before apps or text alerts. You had to listen to the radio, oh my God, or watch television to see your school scroll by. And if you missed it, you had to wait for the scroll to come back around, right? How about sharing a party line? Not something I've ever experienced in my life, but I know some who have. Did you know several houses used to be able to share the same phone line? And if somebody was on the line, other families could pick up and listen freely. Privacy was somewhat overrated back then, I suppose. And here's one, using a manual typewriter. Now, if you made one mistake on a school paper, and trust me, I made more than one, it could mean retyping the entire page from scratch. I remember having to, oh, darn, I have to get rid of, I can take out your little gummy eraser thing, get rid of, and then try to realign the paper up with the key strikers, right? Never worked, no matter how careful I was. It never worked out that way. So there you have it, some old-school inconveniences and struggles that would drive people nuts today. KOH News Time, 6:42.
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3: 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I'm Dr. Sanjay Gupta, helping you live a better life.
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0: Where, in just a moment, we'll get the scoop from the goop, Dr. Sanjay Gupta, who says making just some small changes can help make you feel a lot better. That bit ago, we were talking about the fact that 49% of people would rather inherit nothing at all than have to deal with a relative's junk left behind. And here are some things nobody wants to inherit. Ready for this? Like worthless collectibles from the Franklin Mint. So in other words, everything from the Franklin Mint. Or how about a piano? If people want something old and out of tune, they can just listen to Bob Dylan. Or how about trophies? Like, you know, the asbestos salesman of 1977 plaque. That should go...

0: but with the asbestos. The baldness gene, of course, self-explanatory. This one I'm not sure I agree with, but vintage cars. You look at gas prices right now, can't afford to fill up our lawnmowers, let alone a 64 Pontiac GTO, although that would be nice to have along with a 64 and a half Mustang. So I don't agree with that one, but then again, not everyone is into vintage cars and nostalgia like we are here, particularly in this town with hot nights and so forth. KWH News Time 6:46, and that's time to get the scoop from the Goop, Dr. Sanjay Gupta, who says making small changes can really make a difference.
1: A better life with Dr. Sanjay Gupta.
2: I'm a big believer that it's the small changes you make every day that can lead you to feeling your best. 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
6: CHP reports a collision near Truckee at Mount Watson Road near the Brockway Snowmobile Park entrance. Local police also report that they're still working to clear a crash with an injury in Sparks on 80 eastbound near Prater Way 4th Street. Delays are still reported through the Spaghetti Bowl from Wells to Pyramid. And on both 80 eastbound connectors, delays are now reported on 395 southbound from Parr to Audi. From the Right Now Traffic Center, I'm the Saxman.
7: Good morning, I'm KOLOH's Lindsay Matherly with your First Alert weather forecast. Today marks the beginning of a trend with triple-digit temperatures in the forecast all the way through the weekend and potentially all the way through the middle of next week. So our high this afternoon, 100 degrees here in Reno with mostly sunny skies and westerly winds at about 15 to 20 miles per hour. May have a little bit of smoke and haze, and that's coming from the Elephant Fire. Overnight low tonight of 62, and then tomorrow mostly sunny and a little warmer with a high of 102 here in Reno.
0: Thank you, Lynn's now 59 degrees. Minden, Gardeville, 60, Carson City. Bow Springs holding 59, and we're looking at 64 degrees here at KOH Radio Center.
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9: Todd Blanche's nomination for U.S. Attorney General is up in the air as Republican Senator John Cornyn withholds support over a disputed Justice Department fund. Blanche's nomination will not move forward today after Cornyn said he won't vote yes until the department provides a written commitment permanently ending a proposed $1.8 billion anti-weaponization fund. The U.S. has launched another round of airstrikes on Iran. U.S. Central Command said last night the strikes were in response to Tuesday's Iranian attacks on U.S. forces in the Middle East. UK Defense Secretary Wes Streeting says he doesn't want to see a widening of the conflict.
10: Let's hope that we begin to see a return to de-escalation in the coming days. But as events overnight shows and the events in the last week have shown, this is a fragile situation.
9: The strikes came after President Trump told reporters Wednesday that the U.S. would hit Iran hard. A new report says China is sending up to 400 handheld missile launchers to Iran. Tammy Trujillo reports.
11: Reuters says Iran purchased hundreds of shoulder-fired air defense systems along with Chinese missiles for about $70 million and is expected to receive the first shipment within weeks. The report says the deal was made with a Hong Kong company that's acting as an intermediary between Iran and the Chinese supplier. China's foreign ministry, however, is calling the report completely groundless and says China has consistently played a role in ending Iran's conflict with the U.S. I'm Tammy Trujillo.
9: Robert F. Kennedy Jr. is stepping into the kitchen.
12: Hi, I'm Robert F. Kennedy Jr., your HHS secretary, and we're here for the first episode of The Real Food Show.
9: The Health and Human Services Secretary has a new cooking show out today aimed to teach Americans how to cook with his agency's new dietary guidelines.
12: Let's get cooking.
9: Kennedy says it's about showing people they can make affordable meals at home for less than the cost of fast food. I'm Michael Cast.
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0: 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As we check right now traffic once again, here is the Saxman.
6: Heads up, police report a crash in Reno on 80 westbound at the 580 southbound connector. CHP reports that they're still working to clear a crash near Truckee at Mount Watson Road by the Brockway Snowmobile Park entrance. And local police also report that they're still working to clear a crash with an injury in Sparks on 80 eastbound near Prater Way 4th Street. Delays are reported on 80 eastbound from Virginia all the way to Rock, and on both 80 eastbound connectors, as well as on 395 southbound from Panther to Audi. From the Right Now Traffic Center, I'm the Saxman.
7: I'm ColorWay's Lindsay Matherly with your First Alert weather forecast. We've got some very hot temperatures on tap for the rest of the week, weekend, and into next week. In fact, our high this afternoon should be 100 degrees here in Reno, with mostly sunny skies and westerly winds 15 to 20 miles per hour. Tonight, overnight low of 62, and then tomorrow, 102 degrees with plenty of sunshine. There could be some areas of smoke, and that's coming from the Elephant Fire, and we're going to continue to stay in the low 100s. In fact, a 103 on Saturday and 101 for a high on Sunday.
0: And things starting to warm up just slightly now here in the last 10 minutes or so, with 59 degrees. Minden, Gardnerville, Harrison City bumping up to 61, Cold Springs 60, and we're holding 64 degrees here at KOH Radio Center. KOH News Time 6:59. Good morning and happy Thursday, the 30th of July. I'm Ross Mitchell. Saxman in the Right Now Traffic Center. Just ahead, your Sean Hannity Morning Minute. And we'll go back to our lifestyle folder for some bits and bobs that caught our attention, including the healthiest way to eat eggs. If that's a concern of yours, had a big recall of eggs recently. Is there a way around it? We'll find out that and more in the next hour.
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39: From ABC News, I'm Sherry Preston. A new gauge of the prices we're paying, in part because of the war. The inflation gauge favored by the Fed shows prices 3.7% higher in June than they were a year ago. Here's ABC's Elizabeth Schulze.
1: We are seeing oil prices spike again as the war escalates. The national average for a gallon of gas now $4.08. That's back where it was in June before the ceasefire was announced. A year ago, about a dollar lower than this. And a new estimate this morning from Moody's Analytics shows that the typical American household has now spent an extra $672 in gas, diesel, home heating, and jet fuel expenses combined since the start of the Iran war.
39: The nation's economy growing from April to June at an annual rate of just 1.5%. However, stocks are bouncing back this morning after the Dow had its worst day in more than a year on Wednesday. Overnight, U.S. forces striking again and Iran aiming at bases housing U.S. troops as the relative lull in fighting appears over. ABC's Rachel Scott is at the White House.
3: Israeli Prime Minister Benjamin Netanyahu, who launched this war with the U.S., issuing this warning in an interview with our Lindsay Davis.
4: If Iran does strike Israel, how will you respond?
5: I think they'll make a terrible mistake and will respond very, very forcefully.
3: Netanyahu has also been less optimistic than President Trump that a deal with Iran could ultimately be reached.
39: Republican Senator John Cornyn saying on his way into the Capitol today he's no closer to getting confirmation that the $1.8 billion anti-weaponization fund and protections for the Trump family from audits set up by the IRS will be scrapped. He says he needs that before he will vote to confirm Todd Blanche as the next attorney general. Actor George Clooney now says he and his family were among the hundreds of thousands of people who had to evacuate in France ahead of raging wildfires. Dow's up 370. This is ABC News.
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39: The family of Nolan Wells, the teenager who died after a night with friends at a barrier island off Mississippi on the 4th of July, has sued social media companies trying to get information off Wells' phone about him and his friends.
10: One of those friends who was there on Horn Island July 4th is taking legal action of his own against online personalities who he says defamed him by suggesting he's a suspect in Wells' death. Bart Edmiston said it has exposed him and his family to death threats.
39: That's ABC's Aaron Katursky. Public mistrust is growing against automated license plate readers, or ALPRs, and one of the companies that runs them. Here's ABC's Jim Ryan.
11: Flock is the biggest of the ALPR companies, and its CEO understands the public's privacy concerns, but
12: once they understand what the technology actually does,
11: Flock's Garrett Langley says,
12: most people go, this makes a lot of sense. I want my kids to be safe.
11: The latest headwind facing his company is coming from Washington. Congressman Thomas Massey of Kentucky plans to introduce legislation to defund any police department that uses license plate reading cameras. Jim Ryan, ABC News.
39: The sentencing hearing is underway for Colin Gray, who was convicted of second-degree murder and involuntary manslaughter for giving his son the semi-automatic weapon used to kill four people at Appalachie High School in Georgia 2 years ago, two students and two teachers. Gray is one of a handful of American parents who've been criminally charged after their children carried out school shootings, his charges the most serious. Sherry Preston, ABC News.
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16: 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Of course, I weighed in as well. It's Bosbon Business, Saturday at 10, Newstalk 780, KUH.
0: 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As we check right now traffic, here is the Sax Man.
6: Police report a crash with an injury in Reno on 395 southbound at the Spaghetti Bowl, as well as a crash with an injury reported in Silver Springs at US 50 westbound at USA Parkway. CHP reports that they're still working to clear a collision near Truckee at Mount Watson Road by the Brockway Snowmobile Park entrance. Local police also report that they're still working to clear a crash with an injury in Sparks on 80 eastbound near Prater Way 4th Street. Delays are reported on 80 eastbound from University all the way to Rock, and on 395 southbound from Lemon down to Audi. From the Right Now Traffic Center, on the Sax Man.
7: I'm Colorado's Lindsay Matherly with your First Alert weather forecast. We've got some very hot temperatures on tap for the rest of the week, weekend, and into next week. In fact, our high this afternoon should be 100 degrees here in Reno, with mostly sunny skies and westerly winds 15 to 20 miles per hour. Tonight, overnight low of 62, and then tomorrow, 102 degrees with plenty of sunshine. There could be some areas of smoke, and that's coming from the Elephant Fire. And we're going to continue to stay in the low 100s. In fact, a 103 on Saturday and 101 for a high on Sunday.
0: Bank of Inns now 59 degrees. Minden, Gardnerville, Carson City checking in with 61 degrees. Spanish Springs now is 63 degrees. 64 up the Comstock, Virginia City. 60 Cold Springs, and we're holding 64 here at KOH Radio Center. 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

0: 7:08, Reno's Morning News Plus for Thursday, the 30th of July, underway. I'm Ross Mitchell, and we thank you for joining us here on News Talk 780 KOH. We're coming up in just a few minutes, your Sean Hannity Morning Minute. Well, as you are no doubt aware, there are certain ways of preparing meals, the same meal, base meal, that are healthier than others, right? Like a cup of coffee. Gets a little less healthy, calorie-wise, when you add cream, sugar, and so forth. And the same holds true for eggs. Eggs are a great source of protein and a solid way to start your day, but not all egg preparations are created equally. According to experts here, nutrition experts, these are the most popular egg cooking methods, ranked from healthiest to least healthy, at least when it comes to calories. Number one, poached eggs. They contain 72 calories, 5 grams of fat, and 6.5 grams of protein. Followed by boiled eggs. Calorie count 77, grams of fat 5.3, and 6.3 grams of protein. And then, of course, eggs fried in butter. Never particularly cared for those. Not to mention the fact, now all of a sudden you've got 113 calories, 7.5 grams of fat, and the same number of grams of protein. Protein's not bad, I guess. You ever fry an egg in olive oil or avocado oil? Never done that. But now you're looking at 118 calories, 9.9 grams of fat, and 7.5 grams of protein. And the least healthy method was, and I am not surprised to hear this, the least healthy way to prepare eggs is scrambled eggs made with milk and butter. Gosh, it tastes good. 128 calories, 13 grams of fat, 8 grams of protein. All right, that's enough food science for the day. I think I'll go scramble my eggs with some extra milk and butter and some bacon grease, too, while we're at it. So there you have it, the healthiest to least healthy ways of preparing your egg breakfast there. Also from our lifestyle folder, and I found this to be rather interesting, people are sharing which celebrities are surprisingly rude when they encountered them. Want to burst the bubble or the image you might have of some people, but people online are sharing which celebrities were surprisingly rude in real life, and here are some of the highlights. Number one, and I'm saying number one, not necessarily the most rude, but Will Ferrell. Guy says, a complete jerk when I encountered him. I didn't even know it was him until after the interaction. He was dressed in ski gear. Also on the list, Ariana Grande. She yelled at my brother while he was a custodian at Disney. Number three, and this surprises me, Morgan Freeman. Guy says, my brother-in-law served him popcorn at our local movie theater. He attempted to compliment Morgan, to which he replied, butter my damn popcorn. Now, I don't know if these are all true, but this is what people are alleging. Millie Bobby Brown. Paid $300 to meet her. She said hello to the person in front and behind me, but didn't even look or speak to me. And I'm not surprised about this one. Number five, Taylor Swift. She rolled her eyes at me during a meet-and-greet in 2009, and not in a good way, I suspect. Carrie Underwood, also on the list. Anyone that's worked backstage at the Grand Ole Opry can confirm this, as relative to her rudeness quotient, I guess. Carrie Underwood. Nick Jonas disregarded me and my cousin at his own meet-and-greet. And then there's Eva Mendes. Literally pulled the don't-you-know-who-I-am line on me. Lana Del Rey told someone I know who is the sweetest person, I don't like your energy, while he was telling her compliments. Guess he wasn't telling them with enough energy. Chapel Roan. She has come into my work twice and was rude both times. Also on the list, Jacob Elordi, Billie Eilish, Mila Kunis, Chrissy Teigen, and John Legend. Jennifer Lopez, Larry David, and Bill Nye, the science guy. That kind of surprises me there. But there you have it, what people are saying online. Celebrities who were surprisingly rude. Perhaps they were just having a bad day at that particular moment. KOH News Time 713. Thanks for joining us on News Talk 780 KOH.
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3: There are lots of things you can measure to get an idea of how healthy you are at any given moment. Temperature, heart rate, blood pressure, just to name a few. But how about how healthy you will be and how long you're likely to live? According to a new study out of the University at Buffalo, two simple strength tests are pretty accurate at predicting longevity in older women. One is hand grip strength, and the other is how quickly people can stand up from a seated position without using their arms. By the way, I remember interviewing former President Jimmy Carter when he was quite old and being really impressed how he just popped out of the chair without using his arms. Not a lot of older people can actually do that. But I think the message here is that maintaining strength as you age is going to help you perform everyday activities, but also help you avoid injury and stay independent. I'm Dr. Sanjay Gupta, helping you live a better life.
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10: Lindsay, Mr. President, I argue in my mind, probably has a heavenly version of Mar-a-Lago. It may even be a little bigger. 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And I wouldn't be surprised if he added one big, beautiful ballroom and an arch somewhere on the property, because he would want to obviously duplicate his dearest friend in life, you, Mr. President. Lindsay, my friend, goodbye for now. We will see you again. We will finish the work that you started. Well done, good and faithful servant. Enter thou into the joy of thy Lord. Godspeed, Lindsey Graham.
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14: More than 80% of boating deaths occurred on boats where the boating operator never received boating education. Anyone born on or after January 1st, 1983, needs a boating education course to operate a motorboat more than 15 horsepower on Nevada's interstate waters.
0: KOH News Time 719, as we check in with the Saxman in the KOH Right Now Traffic Center.
15: Police report that they're still working to clear a crash in Reno on 395 southbound at the 80 interchange, as well as a crash with an injury reported in Silver Springs at US 50 westbound near USA Parkway. CHP reports that they're still working to clear a collision near Truckee at Mount Watson Road by the Brockway Snowmobile Park entrance. And local police report that they're still working to clear a crash with an injury in Sparks on 80 eastbound near Prater Way. Delays are reported on 80 eastbound from South Virginia all the way to Rock, and on 395 southbound from Lemon to the Spaghetti Bowl. From the Right Now Traffic Center, I'm the Saxman.
16: I'm Call Away to Lindsay Matherly with your First Alert weather forecast. We're entering into a heat wave with a temperature of 100 degrees expected here in Reno today, and we're looking at 100s all the way through the middle of next week. Today, mostly sunny skies, westerly winds 15 to 20 miles per hour, and there is a chance for some areas of smoke coming from the Elephant Fire, which could impact air quality levels. Tomorrow's high 102 and then 103 for a high on Saturday.
0: And right now, 59 degrees. Minden, Gardnerville, Carson City checking in with 61 degrees. Virginia City now has 64. 60 Cold Springs, and we're holding 65 here at KOH Radio Center.
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0: 7:21, as our news watch continues, here's Michael Kastner.
17: Historic rainfall in the Northeast is causing flooding in upstate New York. Flooding roads have been reported in Albany, where 5 inches of rain fell on Wednesday. Some towns in the Hudson Valley saw up to 10 inches of rain. States of emergency were also declared in 2 counties. The outgoing CEO of Apple is hosting his final earnings call with the company. More from Rory O'Neill.
18: Tim Cook is leaving a company that's worth 14 times more than when he became CEO at Apple 15 years ago. He'll be handing things off to John Ternus, a longtime Apple employee and head of hardware. Cook's final update to investors includes information on upcoming iPhones and a new leasing program and the company's artificial intelligence strategy moving forward. The tech giant will give its third quarter earnings report after the markets close. I'm Rory O'Neill.
17: The 4 largest wildfires in the U.S. are burning in Oregon. The Oregon State Fire Marshal says over 11,000 firefighters are currently trying to contain 30 large fires across the state, including several north of Bend in central Oregon. And firefighters have been working around the clock to hold back wildfires raging across Europe. Ross Cullen reports that in France, temperatures are cooling, providing a bit of break for crews battling a large wildfire near the city of Bordeaux.
19: Also, it has been raining. Thunderstorms this morning in the Bordeaux region, bringing some relief to the firefighters continuing to battle those huge blazes.
17: You may be tempted to make some big changes to your retirement accounts after yesterday's free fall on Wall Street. Daria Albinger says most experts would tell you, think again.
20: The market tanked on Wednesday and your 401k took a hit. What do you do now? Well, nothing. The experts at U2 Finance say selling stocks in a panic can turn a paper loss into a real one. If you have to do something, check your mix. 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
17: I'm Michael Kastner.
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3: If I were to ask you what makes for a good night's sleep, you'd probably say a dark, quiet room, not too many things on your mind. But every night when you go to get some Z's, how often do you really think about the temperature in your bedroom? Temperature may be one of the most underappreciated factors in sleep. That's according to the Senior Vice President of Research and Scientific Affairs at the National Sleep Foundation. We often hear about lights and screens and stress, but even modest changes in temperature and airflow can influence both how quickly you fall asleep and how deeply you stay asleep. Most experts will recommend a room temperature of 60 to 67 degrees Fahrenheit. You might also experiment with your sheets and what you actually wear to bed. Play around a bit and see what improves your sleep. You might be delightfully surprised. I'm Dr. Sanjay Gupta, helping you live a better life.
0: 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John Sanchez is off today, but we do have consumer and business news for you this morning, and Monica Nelson has it.
2: The owners of more than 560,000 Ford Bronco and Bronco Raptors are being notified about safety recalls tied to a possible engine compartment fire. The NHTS administration says the wiring in 2021 through 2026 models may short circuit. If that happens, drivers may get a dashboard alert or see smoke coming out of the vents before flames appear on the passenger side of the engine compartment. Ford says only about 1% of the recalled vehicles are affected and that it will install new covers on the wiring at no cost. In Texas, there are new rules for smoke shops, which go into effect. A number of hemp-based products that had been legal will be pulled from the shelves thanks to a state Supreme Court ruling.
22: Some of the smokable products, pre-rolled joints and flour.
2: Catherine Harris is a drug policy expert at Rice University.
22: What's left is a lot of drinks, edibles, and other kinds of inhalable devices.
2: Mayor Brandon Johnson touting a record-breaking number of youth employment recently in Chicago. He announced the city's created more than 32,000 jobs for youth and young adults across the city.
23: Every additional opportunity represents another young person gaining meaningful work experience, earning a paycheck, building confidence, and taking the next step towards a brighter future.
2: And humanoid robots from China are now being banned in the U.S. Tammy Trujillo explains.
24: The FCC released a statement on the national security threat posed by advanced foreign robots, saying the technology brings an unacceptable risk to U.S. security. The banned robots include humanoid devices and animal-like quadrupeds. The statement says the robotic devices could be used by malign actors who could remotely commandeer the robots to spy on Americans and gain foreign intelligence.
2: And DoorDash is building its own drone delivery service, including its own aircraft. Its robotics and autonomy team is developing a new business called DoorDash Air after receiving air carrier certification from the FAA. I'm Monica Nelson with your consumer and business news.
1: A Better Life with Dr. Sanjay Gupta.
3: There are lots of things you can measure to get an idea of how healthy you are at any given moment. Temperature, heart rate, blood pressure, just to name a few. But how about how healthy you will be and how long you're likely to live? According to a new study out of the University at Buffalo, two simple strength tests are pretty accurate at predicting longevity in older women. One is hand grip strength, and the other is how quickly people can stand up from a seated position without using their arms. By the way, I remember interviewing former President Jimmy Carter when he was quite old and being really impressed how he just popped out of the chair without using his arms. Not a lot of older people can actually do that. But I think the message here is that maintaining strength as you age is going to help you perform everyday activities, but also help you avoid injury and stay independent. I'm Dr. Sanjay Gupta, helping you live a better life.
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15: Police report that they're still working to clear a crash in Reno on 395 southbound at 80, as well as a crash with an injury reported in Silver Springs at US 50 westbound and USA Parkway, and a crash with an injury reported in Sparks on 80 eastbound at Prater Way, Rock Boulevard. Delays are still reported on 80 eastbound from Virginia all the way to Rock and on 395 southbound from Lemon to the Spaghetti Bowl. From the Right Now Traffic Center, I'm the Saxman.
16: I'm Color 8's Lindsay Matherly with your First Alert weather forecast. We've got some very hot temperatures on tap for the rest of the week, weekend, and into next week. In fact, our high this afternoon should be 100 degrees here in Reno with mostly sunny skies and westerly winds 15 to 20 miles per hour. Tonight, overnight low of 62, and then tomorrow, 102 degrees with plenty of sunshine. There could be some areas of smoke, and that's coming from the Elephant Fire. And we're going to continue to stay in the low 100s. In fact, a 103 on Saturday and 101 for a high on Sunday.
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0: Two bats are going for their midnight feed. After an hour or so, one bat gets tired of looking, goes home with no blood. The other comes home with blood dripping from his mouth. First bat says enviously, "Where did you get all that blood from?" Second bat says, "Follow me, I'll show you." After a while, the second bat leads them to a cave, and he says, "You see that wall over there?" The hungry bat excitedly says, "Yes." The other bat says, "Well, I didn't."
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0: We'll check out some Bronco news coming up next.
5: ABC News, I'm Sherry Preston. The United States and Iran firing barrages of missiles at one another as hopes for a quick resolution to the war dim.
6: Sources say the president initially held off on a massive attack to pursue diplomatic talks, repeatedly claiming Iran wanted to make a deal. But all of that was upended when Iran launched an attempted surprise attack on U.S. forces based in Jordan.
5: ABC's Rachel Scott. A new estimate from Moody's Analytics shows a typical American household has spent an extra $672 in gas, diesel, home heating, and jet fuel expenses since the start of the Iran war. Last month, the Fed's preferred gauge on inflation, the personal consumption expenditure, shows a 3.7% jump in prices year over year. The U.S. economy expanding at a sluggish 1.5% pace from April through June. France giving the go-ahead for 84,000 evacuees forced out of their homes from a monster wildfire to return. This is ABC News.
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7: Football continues to close in as camps for every NFL team are now underway. Two of the league's top running backs open camp in contract disputes. The Falcons' Bijan Robinson and the Lions' Jahmyr Gibbs are in camp but not practicing, seeking contract extensions. An injury in day one of camp in Cincinnati, Bengals pass rusher Shamar Stewart, their first-round pick a year ago, was carted off with a leg injury. He'll be examined today. Highlighting baseball, the Yankees let one get away. They coughed up a four-run lead in the late innings and lost to the White Sox 6-5 in 12 innings. Manager Aaron Boone.
11: Tough loss. You know, credit to them. They put some big bats and hits together to get back into it, and you know, we just couldn't finish it off.
7: The loss, coupled with Tampa Bay's win over the Rangers, extends the Rays' AL East lead over the Yankees to 2.5 games. And a record-setting deal in the NHL. The Sharks and 20-year-old star Macklin Celebrini agree on a 5-year extension worth $94 million. I'm Matt McCoy.
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15: Police continue to work to clear a crash in Reno on 395 southbound at 80, as well as a crash with an injury reported in Silver Springs at US 50 westbound at USA Parkway, and a crash with an injury reported in Sparks on 80 eastbound near Prater Way 4th Street. Heavy traffic still reported on 80 eastbound from Virginia to Rock and on 395 southbound from Lemon to the Spaghetti Bowl. From the Right Now Traffic Center, I'm the Saxman.
16: Good morning, I'm KOH's Lindsay Matherly with your First Alert weather forecast. Today marks the beginning of a trend with triple-digit temperatures in the forecast all the way through the weekend and potentially all the way through the middle of next week. So our high this afternoon, 100 degrees here in Reno with mostly sunny skies and westerly winds at about 15 to 20 miles per hour. May have a little bit of smoke and haze, and that's coming from the Elephant Fire. Overnight low tonight of 62, and then tomorrow mostly sunny and a little warmer with a high of 102 here in Reno.
0: And our morning warm-up starting to accelerate just a touch now with 63 degrees, Minden, Gardnerville. Carson City checking in with 65 degrees. We've got 64, Cold Springs. Spanish Springs, 67, as it is here at KOH Radio Center.

0: 7:38, Reno's Morning News Plus for Thursday, the 30th of July, underway. I'm Ross Mitchell, and we thank you for joining us here on News Talk 780 KOH, where in just a moment, we'll focus on the family with Jim Daly. Right now, though, it is time to check out some broken news. From around the nation and world, developments of a less than earth-shattering nature, but still worthy of note, and in some cases, moderately amusing. We'll start with a 13-year-old girl who was bitten badly by a barracuda during a family vacation in Turks and Caicos, but she won't let that change her dream of becoming a marine biologist. Here's Claire McDonald and her mom.
1: I did the handstand, just felt like a lot of pressure. I just looked up from my hand, and I just saw blood everywhere. It was just blood running through my whole arm. It was just like a horror movie.
2: She stepped in and said, "I'm a nurse, can I please help?" And I said, "Yes, please." And so she created a tourniquet and helped stop the bleeding while we were waiting for the ambulance to arrive. She named the barracuda Susie. She's like, "I'm not mad at the ocean, I'm a little mad at Susie."
0: Yes, Susie, go to your wave there. Apparently, she will be okay, Claire McDonald. Elsewhere, and this is rather fascinating, a man who runs a small business has found a way to keep his customers' shipping costs down. You know, when you buy something and they charge you a shipping cost, including a small bag of rocks. Apparently, there is a loophole where a package could cost more if it doesn't weigh enough.
3: This is a 13.1-ounce order going to Colorado. It costs $7.60 to ship. Now, let's add some rocks to the order. 2 pounds. Let me update my weight over here. It now costs $5.97 to ship. 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
0: Now, if you're wondering how that works, apparently packages that are in the 2 to 5 pound range are heavy enough that they can go through automated sorting machines without getting stuck. Packages that are less than a pound often need to be dealt with manually, so that's why the price goes down when they're slightly heavier. They don't have to pay a real person to do the sorting. Elsewhere, a group of boys recreated the Holy Channel theme from the Nintendo Wii using musical tubes and a cello. Now, to pull it off, they even had to pass the tubes between one another.

0: Here's an update on the viral video of a 16-year-old lifeguard in Santa Cruz, California, saving a 10-year-old boy from relentless ocean waves. The boy's father commented on how his son is doing and what he thinks about President Trump inviting the lifeguard, 16-year-old Ryder Williams, and his family to the White House. The dad is Summit Ray, the son is Nathaniel.
1: He sounds shaken up. I mean, it's traumatizing, right? I mean, he's 10 years old. It's a near-death experience. I'm Ryder's biggest fan. He saved my little boy. So anything and everything that can be done to acknowledge him, his bravery, his courage, he put his own life at risk.
0: Yes, indeed. Ryder will be presented with the highest civilian honor for his life-saving efforts there. Meanwhile, going outside and listening to birds sing for 10 minutes can melt your stress away, according to a new study. The key is that you have to be listening to the bird song in a forest area. Just listening to birds in an office just won't cut it. See if this relaxes you a little bit here. Yeah, I'm not feeling it, but I guess maybe that's because I'm not in the forest at the moment. And finally, today is National Chili Dog Day. And to celebrate, an Instagram musician did a rather funny rendition of John Mellencamp's Jack and Diane.

0: Two American kids sucking on a chili dog.
1: Dan, you got a little chili on your lip there. 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
3: I don't know about you, but my social media feeds are flooded with lotions and potions and gadgets, all promising to unlock different components of longevity. But if you log off, take a step back from all the hype, you'll find that the actual keys to a longer, healthier life are hiding in plain sight. There are four of them. Number one, nutrition. The Mediterranean diet really is the gold standard. Number two, exercise. You should be getting 150 minutes of moderate intensity exercise or 75 minutes of vigorous intensity exercise every week, plus strength training and stretching. Number three, sleep. Sleep is when your body and your brain repair themselves. You should be getting 7 to 9 hours a night. And finally, number four, often gets forgotten, socialization. It's not a bonus. It's a necessity for a healthy life, finding a sense of community, purpose, and belonging. I'm Dr. Sanjay Gupta, helping you live a better life.
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1: We're at 7:46. It's time to focus on the family. Here's Jim Daly.
11: A dollar is only worth $1, right? Well, not always. The owner of a local burger joint in Florida discovered that to be true when he was counting cash at closing time one night. He came across an old dollar bill with four signatures written across the front. He dismissed them.

0: at first, but then stopped and looked a little closer. The names, it turns out, belong to four astronauts who flew aboard the space shuttle after the Challenger disaster in 1986. Their mission was historic because it marked America's courageous return to space. Collectors estimated it to be worth hundreds of dollars beyond its face value. That's the thing about worth. It's often deeper than what seems obvious on the surface. Just a dollar bill may be worth far more. You, me, and everyone we know are worth more than can be seen at first glance. We're more than flesh and bone and chemicals in the brain, more than beauty, intelligence, or talent and abilities. There's something transcendent to us. It's true that science can explain how we live, that is, the mechanics of our biology, but it can't explain the deeper factors we live for, like love, faith, honor, and sacrifice. Whether we're young, old, or yet to be born, each of us has a story, a presence, and a life that matters. We are worth immeasurably more than what can be seen at face value. For Focus on the Family, I'm Jim Daly.
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3: A Better Life with Dr. Sanjay Gupta.
4: They say consistency is key, but sometimes you just got to switch it up. A new study out of Harvard School of Public Health found that varying your exercise routine could add years to your life. What exercise someone did didn't matter much. What did matter was that all the exercises together worked all the muscle groups in their body. Now, an added benefit to changing things up is it can help you push through the plateau effect. That's when your body gets so efficient at doing something that you actually stop getting better at it. And we know from previous research that specializing in any one sport at a young age can make someone actually more prone to injury. And as experts we talk to point out, even elite athletes switch up things with their workouts, making sure to target strength, cardio, flexibility, balance, and doing that every single week. I'm Dr. Sanjay Gupta, helping you live a better life.
5: Here we go, time 7:49. As we check right now traffic, here is the Saxman.
6: Police report that they're still working to clear a crash with an injury in Silver Springs at US 50 westbound and USA Parkway, as well as a crash with an injury reported in Sparks on 80 eastbound near Prater Way 4th Street. Heavy traffic still reported on 80 eastbound from Virginia to Rock and on 395 southbound from Lemon to the Spaghetti Bowl. From the Right Now Traffic Center, I'm the Saxman.
7: I'm Cola Wade to Lindsay Matherly with your First Alert weather forecast. We're entering into a heat wave with a temperature of 100 degrees expected here in Reno today, and we're looking at 100s all the way through the middle of next week. Today, mostly sunny skies, westerly winds 15 to 20 miles per hour, and there is a chance for some areas of smoke coming from the Elephant Fire, which could impact air quality levels. Tomorrow's high 102 and then 103 for a high on Saturday.
5: Now 66 degrees, Carson City, Spanish Springs checking in with 68 degrees as it is here at KOH Radio Center.
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9: President Trump is announcing the Freedom Haulers initiative today. It's a push to put military veterans behind the wheels of commercial trucks. Details from Tammy Trujillo.
10: The plan comes as the administration pledges to crack down on illegal immigrants and people who can't speak English driving big rigs on the nation's highways. The initiative will involve bringing together the Departments of Transportation, Labor, Veterans Affairs, and War for vets to get expedited commercial driver's licenses after they complete their service. Trump will unveil the program at the White House alongside Transportation Secretary Sean Duffy. I'm Tammy Trujillo.
9: The U.S. has launched another round of airstrikes on Iran, U.S. Central Command said last night. The strikes were in response to Tuesday's Iranian attacks on U.S. forces in the Middle East. Wednesday night's strikes on Iran came after President Trump told reporters that the U.S. would hit Iran hard. Todd Blanche's nomination for U.S. Attorney General is on life support as a key vote withholds support over a disputed Justice Department fund. More from Mark Mayfield.
11: Texas Senator John Cornyn said on Wednesday he will not vote for Blanche until the department provides a written commitment permanently ending a proposed $1.8 billion anti-weaponization fund. The Justice Department says it has submitted a written proposal to address Cornyn's concerns, though the senator says it does not meet his request. North Carolina Senator Tom Tillis says he remains optimistic that a compromise can be reached before the Senate Judiciary Committee meets. I'm Mark Mayfield.
9: Senator Rand Paul of Kentucky says he will move to hold Dr. Anthony Fauci in contempt of Congress after Fauci refused to answer questions related to COVID-19 on Wednesday.
12: On the advice of counsel, I respectfully decline to answer based upon my rights under the Fifth Amendment to the Constitution.
9: Fauci appeared in front of a Republican-led Senate panel. I'm Michael Kastner.
3: A Better Life with Dr. Sanjay Gupta.
4: They say consistency is key, but sometimes you just got to switch it up. A new study out of Harvard School of Public Health found that varying your exercise routine could add years to your life. What exercise someone did didn't matter much. What did matter was that all the exercises together worked all the muscle groups in their body. Now, an added benefit to changing things up is it can help you push through the plateau effect. That's when your body gets so efficient at doing something that you actually stop getting better at it. And we know from previous research that specializing in any one sport at a young age can make someone actually more prone to injury. And as experts we talk to point out, even elite athletes switch up things with their workouts, making sure to target strength, cardio, flexibility, balance, and doing that every single week. I'm Dr. Sanjay Gupta, helping you live a better life.
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5: 7:54, John Sanchez out today, but with some consumer and business news, here's Monica Nelson.
15: The owners of more than 560,000 Ford Bronco and Bronco Raptors are being notified about safety recalls tied to a possible engine compartment fire. The NHTS administration says the wiring in 2021 through 2026 models may short circuit. If that happens, drivers may get a dashboard alert or see smoke coming out of the vents before flames appear on the passenger side of the engine compartment. Ford says only about 1% of the recalled vehicles are affected and that it will install new covers on the wiring at no cost. In Texas, there are new rules for smoke shops, which go into effect. A number of hemp-based products that had been legal will be pulled from the shelves, thanks to a state Supreme Court ruling.
16: Some of the smokable products, pre-rolled joints and flour.
15: Catherine Harris is a drug policy expert at Rice University.
16: What's left is a lot of drinks, edibles, and other kinds of inhalable devices.
15: Mayor Brandon Johnson touting a record-breaking number of youth employment recently in Chicago. He announced the city's created more than 32,000 jobs for youth and young adults across the city.
17: Every additional opportunity represents another young person gaining meaningful work experience, earning a paycheck, building confidence, and taking the next step towards a brighter future.
15: And humanoid robots from China are now being banned in the U.S. Tammy Trujillo explains.
18: The FCC released a statement on the national security threat posed by advanced foreign robots, saying the technology brings an unacceptable risk to U.S. security. The banned robots include humanoid devices and animal-like quadrupeds. The statement says the robotic devices could be used by malign actors who could remotely commandeer the robots to spy on Americans and gain foreign intelligence.
15: And DoorDash is building its own drone delivery service, including its own aircraft. Its robotics and autonomy team is developing a new business called DoorDash Air after receiving air carrier certification from the FAA. I'm Monica Nelson with your consumer and business news.
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5: 7:57 as we check right now traffic with the Saxman.
6: Police continue to work to clear a crash with an injury reported in Silver Springs at US 50 westbound and USA Parkway, as well as a crash with an injury reported in Sparks on 80 eastbound at Prater Way 4th Street. Delays are still reported on 80 eastbound from Virginia to Rock and on 395 southbound from Golden Valley to the Spaghetti Bowl. From the Right Now Traffic Center, I'm the Saxman.
7: I'm calling it to Lindsay Matherly with your First Alert weather forecast. We've got some very hot temperatures on tap for the rest of the week, weekend, and into next week. In fact, our high this afternoon should be 100 degrees here in Reno with mostly sunny skies and westerly winds 15 to 20 miles per hour. Tonight, overnight low of 62, and then tomorrow, 102 degrees with plenty of sunshine. There could be some areas of smoke, and that's coming from the Elephant Fire. And we're going to continue to stay in the low 100s. In fact, a 103 on Saturday and 101 for a high on Sunday.
5: Bank of Inns, things starting to warm up a little bit faster now with 68 degrees at the Comstock, Virginia City, Minden, Gardnerville holding on to 65. Carson City in with 67 degrees, and we bumped up to 68 degrees here at KOH Radio Center. 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KOH News Time, 7:59. Good morning and a happy Thursday, the 30th of July. I'm Ross Mitchell, and we thank you for joining us here on News Talk 780 KOH. Coming up in just a moment, Kim Komando's Digital Life Hack. And speaking of technology, a couple of stories this morning. The U.S. government just banned Roombas and other advanced robotic devices from entering the U.S. So do you have to get rid of your existing Roomba? We'll find out. Plus, an anti-phone addiction author calls Aldi irresponsible for something they're selling for in your bathroom. Well, not selling in your bathroom, but something they're selling for use in your bathroom. That more in the next hour.
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22: I'm Sherry Preston. The relative quiet in the Middle East is over as Iran and the U.S. trade strikes once again. ABC's Matt Rivers is in Amman.
23: Once again here in Jordan, we had incoming fire from Iran overnight. U.S. troops forced to take cover in their bases here for the second straight night as five Iranian missiles were ultimately intercepted. Egypt also being targeted by a drone attack, and that is a major escalation. The first time that that's happened since this war began. U.S. forces in Kuwait targeted once again overnight as well.
22: And it was a deadly night in Ukraine. ABC's Britt Clennett has that.
24: Russia unleashing again one of its largest air assaults on Ukraine in weeks. We're talking more than 70 attack drones, 70 missiles, 280 attack drones, rather, that killed at least 8 people, including 3 children. It also battered homes, infrastructure as well, across multiple cities.
22: Stocks are in positive territory today, following the Dow's worst day since April of 2025. Traders have been spooked by further Mideast fighting.
0: higher inflation, and the Fed deciding to hold interest rates steady.
1: Wall Street investors are worried that the Federal Reserve is not acting fast enough right now to tame rising prices. Under the new chairman, Kevin Warsh, the Fed kept interest rates unchanged, but three Fed officials disagreed with that. They said rates should go up now to try to bring down those high prices.
0: ABC's Elizabeth Schulze. The first look at America's economy from April through June shows sluggish growth. GDP growing at an annual rate of just 1.5%. It was over 2% earlier this year. George Clooney says he and his family have been forced to evacuate their home in southeastern France as wildfires burn nearby. That blaze far smaller than the vast inferno burning in the Bordeaux region. The Georgia father who gave his son the assault-style weapon used to kill four people at Georgia's Appalachia High School in 2024 is being sentenced himself today. You're listening to ABC News.
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0: Still holding out. The Senate was supposed to vote today on Todd Blanche's nomination to be the next attorney general, but two Republicans are threatening to vote no, including outgoing Texas Senator John Cornyn, who wants written assurance that the $1.8 billion IRS settlement and anti-weaponization fund will not be happening.
11: As I told you earlier, it was not responsive to my concerns. I mean, we've heard from them. It's just that they refused to commit to writing what he testified to under oath.
0: The vote now postponed. Buttoning down D.C. for the big old Grand Prix. Freedom 250 IndyCar race scheduled to take place around the National Mall next month. ABC's Dave Packer has more.
25: As IndyCars circle Washington, D.C.'s most famous monuments on the weekend of August 22nd and 23rd, security will be dialed up to 11.
26: You're going to see a very high level of uniform presence throughout the city and around this event.
25: Secret Service Deputy Director Matthew Quinn.
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25: Plus countermeasures for possible drones.
26: We're all on the same plan to make sure that this event goes off as safely and successfully as possible.
25: Dave Packer, ABC News.
0: Almost a year after Matt Damon won $1 million on Who Wants to Be a Millionaire, his OG bestie Ben Affleck did the same. The final question was about the names of pardoned Thanksgiving turkeys. Affleck's money will go to the Eastern Congo Initiative. Sherry Preston, ABC News.
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5: KOH News Time 8:06 as we check right now traffic here again, the Saxman.
6: Police report that they're still working to clear a crash with an injury in Sparks on 80 eastbound at Prater Way Rock. Heavy traffic still reported on 80 eastbound from Virginia to Rock, and delays are reported on the highway southbound from Panther to McCarran Boulevard South. From the Right Now Traffic Center, I'm the Saxman.
7: Good morning, I'm Kulawaita's Lindsay Matherly with your First Alert weather forecast. Today marks the beginning of a trend with triple-digit temperatures in the forecast all the way through the weekend and potentially all the way through the middle of next week. So our high this afternoon, 100 degrees here in Reno with mostly sunny skies and westerly winds at about 15 to 20 miles per hour. May have a little bit of smoke and haze, and that's coming from the Elephant Fire. Overnight low tonight of 62, and then tomorrow, mostly sunny and a little warmer with a high of 102 here in Reno.
5: Oh boy, thank you, Linz. Now 69 degrees, Virginia City. Gold Springs checking in with 67 degrees. Minden, Gardnerville with 65 degrees. And we're holding 68 here at KOH Radio Center. 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

0: 808 Reno's Morning News Plus for Thursday, the 30th, continuing, where in just a few moments, Kim Komando's Digital Life Hack. Speaking of things digital and technological, you may have heard the Trump administration announcing yesterday that it was banning, quote, advanced robotic devices from entering the U.S. Of course, the headlines were all about the humanoids. But spying apparently doesn't require legs, in fact we know that, and neither does the FCC's robot ban. The robot ban will sweep up robot vacuum cleaners too. FCC Media Relations Director Katie Gorskak confirms that to The Verge. They say it's not coming for your existing Roomba though, and companies can keep importing and selling already approved ones. But the government claims that future foreign robots pose a national security risk, and even RoboVac companies are suddenly being asked to commit to U.S. manufacturing. While the government did include humanoid robots and quadrupeds among the bots it wants to ban, the ban is far broader than that. In fact, it covers almost any new software-controlled robot that travels over the ground, weighs more than 4.4 pounds, including any dock, can perceive its environment, and has wireless connectivity. By that definition, the FCC is banning future robot lawnmowers, sidewalk delivery robots, and the robots that crate around packages at your local Amazon warehouse, too. It was already clear from the government's ban announcement that it was thinking about the robot vacuums in the national security determination that the FCC is using to justify the ban. You may recall the incredibly poor security that let one man access 7,000 DJI RoboVacs around the world. But, like the consumer router ban, the FCC isn't actually targeting companies with poor security. It's targeting basically every RoboVac company, regardless of their security practices, because basically every RoboVac is manufactured outside the U.S. Even before the U.S.-based maker of the Roomba went bankrupt, its robots were built by Chinese companies, just like Apple and Google and most every other gadget brand. These things are not produced domestically. In fact, today, the vast majority of robot vacuums are designed by Chinese companies, too. All of the top five, including Roborock, Ecovax, Dream, Xiaomi, and Narwhal, are Chinese entities. Even Dyson is turning to Chinese manufacturers. Following bankruptcy, the Roomba brand is now owned by a Chinese company, too. Its former contract manufacturer, Picia. So there are very few non-Chinese brands these days, and their share is so small that it's kind of difficult to track, according to an IDC analyst. But there you have it. The ban includes robotic vacuums, because, as we said, you don't have to have four legs to be a robot capable of spying. And while we're talking about technology, an smartphone addiction author, is calling Aldi out for toilet set inappropriates. Apparently, he's saying Aldi is irresponsible for selling an inappropriate toilet stand because it has a tray for a smartphone on it. The author spotted the 3-in-1 freestanding toilet set for sale in the middle aisle of the Aldi store. The 39-year-old author said, actually, she was shocked to see the special byproduct featured a smartphone tray alongside a toilet brush holder and toilet paper holder. Louisa said the product reinforces the idea that we are all glued to our phones and accommodates phone addiction by encouraging people to take their phone with them to the toilet. The communications expert and author of How to Leave a Group Chat, book about the relationship between you and your smartphone, said it was inappropriate of Aldi to sell the product. Instead, she believes the supermarket should be stocking products that encourage people to leave their phones outside of the bathroom. So there you go. Which news time, sign of the times, I guess, say, smartphone holder next to your toilet brush and toilet paper dispenser. KOH News Time coming up on 8:30.
1: A better life with Dr. Sanjay Gupta.
2: There are lots of things you can measure to get an idea of how healthy you are at any given moment. temperature, heart rate, blood pressure, just to name a few. But how about how healthy you will be and how long you're likely to live? According to a new study out of the University at Buffalo, two simple strength tests are pretty accurate at predicting longevity in older women. One is hand grip strength, and the other is how quickly people can stand up from a seated position without using their arms. By the way, I remember interviewing former President Jimmy Carter when he was quite old and being really impressed how he just popped out of the chair without using his arms. Not a lot of older people can actually do that. But I think the message here is that maintaining strength as you age is going to help you perform everyday activities, but also help you avoid injury and stay independent. I'm Dr. Sanjay Gupta, helping you live a better life.
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0: 8:16 in this portion of Reno's Morning News Plus for Thursday, the 30th of July, sponsored by A Proper Fit, Reno Town Mall, South Virginia, and Beckham, where the semi-annual clearance sale starts Monday. 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
0: 818 as we check right now traffic on KOH. Here's the Sax Man.
12: Police report that they're still working to clear a crash with an injury in Sparks on 80 eastbound at Prater Way Rock. Heavy traffic still reported on 80 eastbound from University to Rock, and delays are reported on 395 southbound from Lemon to the Spaghetti Bowl. From the Right Now Traffic Center, I'm the Sax Man.
13: I'm Call 08's Lindsay Matherly with your First Alert weather forecast. We're entering into a heat wave with a temperature of 100 degrees expected here in Reno today, and we're looking at 100s all the way through the middle of next week. Today, mostly sunny skies, westerly winds 15 to 20 miles per hour, and there is a chance for some areas of smoke coming from the Elephant Fire, which could impact air quality levels. Tomorrow's high 102 and then 103 for a high on Saturday.
0: 69 degrees, Carson City, and we've hit 70 here at KOH Radio Center. 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
14: The latest GDP report shows the economy slowed more than expected last month due to the war in Iran. It found the economy grew at a yearly rate of 1.5% during the three-month period that ended in June. That's against growth of 2.1% over the previous year. The U.S. has completed another wave of strikes on Iran after President Trump promised to hit the country very hard for targeting U.S. troops. U.K. Defense Secretary Wes Streeting says Britain has been pushing for de-escalation.
15: That's clearly in everyone's interest, given the impact that this war is having on shipping in the Strait of Hormuz and the economic price that we're all paying as a result.
14: In a post on X, U.S. Central Command said the strikes hit dozens of targets in response to Iran's Tuesday night attacks on American forces in the Middle East. It said all of the Iranian missiles launched during those attacks were successfully intercepted. A critical health crisis is unfolding in earthquake-ravaged Venezuela. Natalie Rodriguez with more.
16: A little over a month after the catastrophic twin earthquakes killed over 5,500 people, aid workers warn a secondary disaster is looming. Massive plumes of toxic concrete dust are triggering severe respiratory issues among displaced survivors, while ruptured sewer lines have contaminated the regional water supply. Medical teams are racing to deploy mobile clinics to combat a sudden spike in waterborne illnesses. Physical damage is now estimated at nearly $20 billion. Natalie Rodriguez. Yes, Miami.
14: The father of the Appalachian High School shooter in Georgia is facing sentencing. Colin Gray was convicted of second-degree murder and several other charges earlier this year. He gave Colt Gray the gun that ended up being used to kill two students and two teachers at the Barrow County School. He faces up to 180 years. I'm Michael Kastner.
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20: The owners of more than 560,000 Ford Bronco and Bronco Raptors are being notified about safety recalls tied to a possible engine compartment fire. The NHTS administration says the wiring in 2021 through 2026 models may short circuit. If that happens, drivers may get a dashboard alert or see smoke coming out of the vents before flames appear on the passenger side of the engine compartment. Ford says only about 1% of the recalled vehicles are affected and that it will install new covers on the wiring at no cost. In Texas, there are new rules for smoke shops, which go into effect. A number of hemp-based products that had been legal will be pulled from the shelves thanks to a state Supreme Court ruling.
21: Some of the smokable products, pre-rolled joints and flour.
20: Catherine Harris is a drug policy expert at Rice University.
21: What's left is a lot of drinks, edibles, and other kinds of inhalable devices.
20: Mayor Brandon Johnson touting a record-breaking number of youth employment recently in Chicago. He announced the city's created more than 32,000 jobs for youth and young adults across the city.
22: Every additional opportunity represents another young person gaining meaningful work experience, earning a paycheck, building confidence, and taking the next step towards a brighter future.
20: And humanoid robots from China are now being banned in the U.S. Tammy Trujillo explains.
23: The FCC released a statement on the national security threat posed by advanced foreign robots, saying the technology brings an unacceptable risk to U.S. security. The banned robots include humanoid devices and animal-like quadrupeds. The statement says the robotic devices could be used by malign actors who could remotely commandeer the robots to spy on Americans and gain foreign intelligence.
20: And DoorDash is building its own drone delivery service, including its own aircraft. Its robotics and autonomy team is developing a new business called DoorDash Air after receiving air carrier certification from the FAA. I'm Monica Nelson with your consumer and business news.
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12: Police continue to work to clear a crash with an injury in Sparks on 80 eastbound at Prater Way 4th Street. Heavy traffic still reported on 80 eastbound from Virginia all the way to Prater 4th. From the Right Now Traffic Center, I'm the Saxman.
13: I'm KOH's Lindsay Matherly with your First Alert weather forecast. We've got some very hot temperatures on tap for the rest of the week, weekend, and into next week. In fact, our high this afternoon should be 100 degrees here in Reno with mostly sunny skies and westerly winds 15 to 20 miles per hour. Tonight, overnight low of 62, and then tomorrow, 102 degrees with plenty of sunshine. There could be some areas of smoke, and that's coming from the Elephant Fire. And we're going to continue to stay in the low 100s. In fact, a 103 on Saturday and 101 for a high on Sunday.
0: And right now, as we check our strategically placed thermometers, we've got to 69 Carson City, 65 Minden, Gardnerville, Cold Springs was 67 degrees. Up in the Comstock, Virginia City was 69 degrees, and we're holding 70 here at KOH Radio Center. KOH News Time, 8:29. Good morning and happy Thursday, the 30th of July. I'm Ross Mitchell. Well, as if dating wasn't frustrating enough for busy single people, another exciting catch-22 has entered the chat now. The New York Post says that there's an emerging turnoff for some people, and that is having roommates. It's not the lack of privacy, but dealing with all this shared stuff, or even the home being harder to clean and maintain with others involved. It's because living on your own means you probably have life under control, you're independent financially, and most importantly, you have a clearer path to moving into a new place with this person should it work out. So, yeah, people are already screening based on who they can buy a house with. Okay, remember when it was good enough that you just weren't living with your parents? Now you can't be living with anybody, apparently. For what it's worth, it sounds like they were mainly talking about single women's deal breakers for men in their 30s, but they are also talking about urban singles who are living in expensive places like Los Angeles and New York. So having a roommate now, when it comes to dating in the single world, is apparently a turnoff. Just ahead, we'll check in with national correspondent Rory O'Neill, take a look at a new poll concerning American attitudes on a whole host of subjects. Just ahead.
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0: Good morning, it's 8:30.
4: I'm Sherry Preston. The U.S. economy expanded at a sluggish 1.5% pace from April through June. Consumer spending up as prices rose. The Fed's preferred rate of inflation, personal consumption expenditure, showing it grew at 3.7%, at pace since June from a year ago. One of the things we're all paying more for these days, energy. Here's ABC's Elizabeth Schulze.
5: A new estimate this morning from Moody's Analytics shows that the typical American household has now spent an extra $672 in gas, diesel, home heating, and jet fuel expenses combined since the start of the Iran war. GasBuddy's also predicting that drivers will see the highest prices for the month of August on record.
4: The U.S. and Iran exchanging barrages of missiles once again overnight. Members of the European Football Association agreeing to jointly boycott FIFA competitions in the future in protest of a new private equity plan for the World Cup would be run by Jared Kushner's brother. This is ABC News.
6: My name is Judy Teeter, and I'm the mother of three boys. My youngest, Joe, was a great kid. 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
0: KOH News Time, 8:34, and that's time to check sports. Here's Matt McCoy.
25: Football continues to close in as camps for every NFL team are now underway. Two of the league's top running backs open camp in contract disputes. The Falcons' Bijan Robinson and the Lions' Jahmyr Gibbs are in camp, but not practicing, seeking contract extensions. An injury in day one of camp in Cincinnati, Bengals pass rusher Shamar Stewart, their first-round pick a year ago, was carted off with a leg injury. He'll be examined today. Highlighting baseball, the Yankees let one get away. They coughed up a 4-run lead in the late innings and lost to the White Sox 6-5 in 12 innings. Manager Aaron Boone.
26: Tough loss. You know, credit to them. They put some big bats and hits together to get back into it, and you know, we just couldn't finish it off.
25: The loss, coupled with Tampa Bay's win over the Rangers, extends the Rays' AL East lead over the Yankees to 2.5 games. And a record-setting deal in the NHL. The Sharks and 20-year-old star Macklin Celebrini agree on a 5-year extension worth $94 million. I'm Matt McCoy.
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0: KOH News Time coming up on 837 as we check right now traffic. Once again, here is the Saxman.
12: Police continue to work to clear a crash with an injury reported in Sparks on 80 eastbound at Prater Way. Heavy traffic still reported on 80 eastbound from Virginia to Prater Way. From the Right Now Traffic Center, I'm the Saxman.
15: I'm Cola 8 to Lindsay Matherly with your First Alert weather forecast. It's going to be a sunny and hot day today, warming up to 100 degrees here in Reno. And this is just the beginning. We've got triple-digit heat in the forecast all the way through next week. Tomorrow's high 102 and then 103 on Saturday, which would tie the record for that day. Expect mostly sunny skies each afternoon, although there could be a little smoke and haze at times.
0: Think of ends right now. We've hit 72 degrees here at KOH Radio Center. 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

0: 8:38 as Reno's Morning News Plus for Thursday, the 30th of July, continues. I'm Ross Mitchell, and we thank you for joining us here on News Talk 780 KOH. Well, a new national poll being released today with American attitudes on the president, Iran, fuel prices, elections, food safety, so on and so forth. Is there anything it doesn't cover? And joining us now with a closer look at this poll, national survey, is national correspondent Rory O'Neill in Orlando, Florida. Good morning, Rory.
1: Hey there, Ross. It doesn't cover my rent. That's what I can say. That's the one thing it doesn't cover.
0: Okay. Well, we got to leave you responsible for one or two things, I guess, along the way.
1: There it is.
0: So other than those things I mentioned, any surprises in other categories?
1: Well, so this is the monthly poll that we get from Quinnipiac University in Connecticut. And we like to follow this poll because they ask a lot of the same questions from month to month, so you can follow the trend. So don't freak out about whether a number is 32% or 36%. Notice what the trends are, and that's where you might actually learn something and find some value here. Now, when it comes to the war in Iran, Quinnipiac has been asking about it since March, and right now the approval of that war is at the lowest point yet. Only 34% of voters support the U.S. military action in Iran. 74% say we better not see boots on the ground as this conflict continues. And when they were asked about the cost versus the benefit, two-thirds of registered voters think the war in Iran has not been worth the fight.
0: Two-thirds, huh?
1: Yep, so a pretty high number there. And, of course, that all drags onto President Trump's overall approval numbers. And on this latest Quinnipiac poll, his approval is at an all-time low for Quinnipiac, down to 32 points for approval. And we're even seeing some significant drop-off in the Republican support of the president. Right now, 76% of Republicans say they approve of the way President Trump is doing his job. A month ago, that was 85%. So that's a number that's tracking in the wrong direction for the president.
0: And I would imagine a lot of those opinions, if you will, have to do with gas prices and food prices and the economy,
1: right.
0: Too.
1: Gas prices, food prices, health care costs. Sometimes it's here's another number, and this may play into it. A lot of Americans think that the president needs to focus more on the issues that each of us face day to day.

0: online. And look, if it's a small little office trailer, it's not a big deal until you start showing these videos of, oh gosh, the air siren alarm is going off and everyone's running out. They're all running to a nearby bunker with sandbags. And, you know, so how is that built? What is that? How sturdy is that? What's happening is Admiral Bradley Cooper, the head of Central Command, says, look, if you take all these little pieces and put them together, you're going to get a pretty good picture of exactly what our security stance is across the Middle East. And Russia and China are gathering that data and sharing it with Iran. So we may have to be more careful. Now, no decision has been made, but they're considering limiting cell phone use for troops who are deployed.
1: Either that or only using cell phones that don't have cameras and smartphone technology, like the old flip phones.
0: Not smartphones, dumb phones.
1: There you go. And then you'd be dumbfounded, I suppose, if you took a picture somehow. Go. All right, Rory O'Neill, as always, thank you for the update today. Have a great day, and we'll talk to you again tomorrow, sir. Take care.
0: Talk to you then, Ross. Thanks.
1: You got it. Thanks, Rory. 8:43, Rory O'Neill for us in Orlando, Florida this morning. KOH News Time, 8:43.
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3: A better life with Dr. Sanjay Gupta.
4: There are lots of things you can measure to get an idea of how healthy you are at any given moment. Temperature, heart rate, blood pressure, just to name a few. But how about how healthy you will be and how long you're likely to live? According to a new study out of the University at Buffalo, two simple strength tests are pretty accurate at predicting longevity in older women. One is hand grip strength, and the other is how quickly people can stand up from a seated position without using their arms. By the way, I remember interviewing former President Jimmy Carter when he was quite old and being really impressed how he just popped out of the chair without using his arms. Not a lot of older people can actually do that. But I think the message here is that maintaining strength as you age is going to help you perform everyday activities, but also help you avoid injury and stay independent. I'm Dr. Sanjay Gupta, helping you live a better life.
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1: 8:46, and since it is National Cheesecake Day, you knew that, didn't you? Yes, indeed, it's National Cheesecake Day, and with that in mind, thought we'd shine the stand-up comedy spotlight on comedian Tom Papa. Some thoughts about the Cheesecake Factory.
12: You ever feel like you're such a fat, useless blob of cookie dough that you just start exercising randomly in the middle of some other activity? You know what I mean? You're online at the bank, all of a sudden, maybe this will help my ass. Went to the Cheesecake Factory for the first time. This is a company that knows what America wants, don't they? Oh, yeah. Let's put factory right in the title. Let these fat tubalards think they can come sit at the end of a conveyor belt. And of

0: cheesecakes rammed right down their throats. I like how the waiters are disgusted with our habits now. You notice at the end of the meal, they ask, are you still working on that? Right? Not if you enjoyed yourself. You still working on shoveling that into your fat skull? Yeah, I'll get you a doggy bag. We both know you don't have a dog. And if you did, you'd eat it.
1: And speaking of feeding your pets, here's comedian Orny Adams on an addition to regular cat food.
2: How unbelievable is it that in this country, we have to stop ourselves from eating? It's unbelievable. It's so bad that I heard this commercial the other day. For all those moments that make every day great, Fancy Feast introduces Fancy Feast appetizers. Cats are eating appetizers, not snacks, appetizers. Wild Alaskan salmon, sea bass and shrimp, oysters Rockefeller. These cats are eating better than half of the world. With their delicate palates, they'd be just as happy eating a rat in the basement. How disgusting are we? They should just put up a split screen, and on this side, people starving all over the world. And on this side, cats eating appetizers. Fluffy, don't fill up on the salmon. You have a steak coming, Fluffy.
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1: 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As we check right now traffic, here is the Saxman.
4: Police report that they're still working to clear a crash with an injury in Sparks on 80 eastbound at Prater Way 4th Street. Heavy traffic is still reported on 80 eastbound from Virginia to Prater. From the Right Now Traffic Center, I'm the Saxman.
5: I'm Cola 8 to Lindsay Matherly with your first alert weather forecast. It's going to be a sunny and hot day today, warming up to 100 degrees here in Reno. And this is just the beginning. We've got triple-digit heat in the forecast all the way through next week. Tomorrow's high 102 and then 103 on Saturday, which would tie the record for that day. Expect mostly sunny skies each afternoon, although there could be a little smoke and haze at times.
1: And right now we've got 72 degrees. 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
1: 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As our news watch continues, here's Michael Kastner.
7: Waymo is back on some freeways after the company reportedly fixed a major issue. More from Mark Mayfield.
8: The robo-taxi company pulled vehicles off freeways 2 months ago when the cars had trouble navigating construction zones. Now Waymo tells TechCrunch that the autonomous vehicles are going to start popping up on freeways in Phoenix, San Francisco, and Los Angeles. In Phoenix, I'm Mark Mayfield.
7: Historic rainfall in the Northeast is causing flooding in upstate New York. Flooded roads have been reported in Albany, where 5 inches of rain fell on Wednesday, and one car was found fully submerged in a flooded underpass. The trial of a Texas teen accused of a 2-day shooting spree could fundamentally alter the criminal justice system. That's because Christian Mondragon is charged with terrorism, despite no proof that the attacks in Austin had a political motive.
9: If everything that is violent is defined as terrorism, what does terrorism even mean anymore?
7: Art Gibson, who studies terrorism at the University of Dayton, says there is a real danger of linking garden variety shootings to terrorism just because they're scary. That, he argues, takes the steam out of real terrorism cases, which deserve special treatment. Tim Cook's last earnings call as Apple CEO is today, leaving a company that's worth 14 times more than when he started 15 years ago. He'll be handing things off to John Ternus, a longtime Apple employee and head of hardware. Investors will likely be looking for updates on iPhone sales and the company's artificial intelligence strategy moving forward. BTS says they will not be submitting their music to the 2027 Grammys. The K-pop stars announced their decision on Instagram on Wednesday. The announcement follows the Grammys' decision to introduce a new category for Best Asian Pop Music Performance. I'm Michael Kastner.
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11: A better life with Dr. Sanjay Gupta.
12: How often do you stop to wonder whether you should share something that's revealing, maybe even embarrassing, with a partner, a friend, or even your boss? In her new book called Revealing, The Underrated Power of Oversharing, behavioral scientist Leslie John says doing just that can help you deepen relationships that are vital to your life. We need people to trust us in order to get things like love, friendship, and career success. That's what she told us. When you make yourself vulnerable by revealing something sensitive, it does make other people trust you. In turn, when you ask someone to reveal something about themselves, showing that interest will generally lead someone to like you more. Why? Because people like to be asked about themselves, she says. It also signals that they are discriminating and choosy, but in a good way. I'm Dr. Sanjay Gupta, helping you live a better life.
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29: The owners of more than 560,000 Ford Bronco and Bronco Raptors are being notified about safety recalls tied to a possible engine compartment fire. The NHTS administration says the wiring in 2021 through 2026 models may short circuit. If that happens, drivers may get a dashboard alert or see smoke coming out of the vents before flames appear on the passenger side of the engine compartment. Ford says only about 1% of the recalled vehicles are affected and that it will install new covers on the wiring at no cost. In Texas, there are new rules for smoke shops, which go into effect. A number of hemp-based products that had been legal will be pulled from the shelves, thanks to a state Supreme Court ruling.
30: Some of the smokable products, pre-rolled joints and flour.
29: Catherine Harris is a drug policy expert at Rice University.
30: What's left is a lot of drinks, edibles, and other kinds of inhalable devices.
29: Mayor Brandon Johnson touting a record-breaking number of youth employment recently in Chicago. He announced the city's created more than 32,000 jobs for youth and young adults across the city.
31: Every additional opportunity represents another young person gaining meaningful work experience, earning a paycheck, building confidence, and taking the next step towards a brighter future.
29: And humanoid robots from China are now being banned in the U.S. Tammy Trujillo explains.
32: The FCC released a statement on the national security threat posed by advanced foreign robots, saying the technology brings an unacceptable risk to U.S. security. The banned robots include humanoid devices and animal-like quadrupeds. The statement says the robotic devices could be used by malign actors who could remotely commandeer the robots to spy on Americans and gain foreign intelligence.
29: And DoorDash is building its own drone delivery service, including its own aircraft. Its robotics and autonomy team is developing a new business called DoorDash Air after receiving air carrier certification from the FAA. I'm Monica Nelson with your consumer and business news.
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1: KWH News Time 8:57 as we check in with the Saxman in the Right Now Traffic Center for another look at traffic. Final one for the hour, as a matter of fact. How are we wrapping things up, sir?
0: Police report that they're still working to clear a crash with an injury in Sparks on 80 eastbound at Prater Way 4th Street. Heavy traffic still reported on 80 eastbound from Virginia to Prater. From the Right Now Traffic Center, I'm the Saxman.
2: I'm Cole 8's and Lindsay Matherly with your First Alert weather forecast. It's going to be a sunny and hot day today, warming up to 100 degrees here in Reno. And this is just the beginning. We've got triple-digit heat in the forecast all the way through next week. Tomorrow's high 102 and then 103 on Saturday, which would tie the record for that day. Expect mostly sunny skies each afternoon, although there could be a little smoke and haze at times.
1: Thank you, Linz. As we check our strategically placed thermometers, it's 70 degrees. Minden, Gardnerville, Carson City with 71 degrees. Up in the Comstock, Virginia City now is 72 degrees. Cold Spring, 71. And we're holding 72 here at KOH Radio Center. Time to clear the deck and make way for the Vince Show as we ask the proverbial question, did you know? Did you know the granddaughter of Mussolini was a semi-successful Japanese city pop singer? Her name is Alessandra Mussolini. She's 63 now, and she just won the Italian version of Celebrity Big Brother earlier this year. And did you know, at its peak in the early 2000s, AOL's infamous dial-up internet service was used by more than 30 million subscribers worldwide? And the word quarantine comes from the Italian words for 40 days, dating back to when it was discovered that ships were infested with plague-carrying rats and they were forced to wait outside Venice for 40 days before coming ashore. Armed with that pertinent information, go well. We'll see you back here tomorrow morning at 5 for Reno's Morning News Plus. Friday, have a great day.
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3: ABC News, I'm Wayne Cabot. Breaking news out of the Capitol. President Trump may be breaking with Todd Blanche as Attorney General, saying on Truth Social he's considering pulling the nomination of his one-time personal attorney. The Senate Judiciary Committee had been expected to vote today on this.
4: The scheduled committee vote was scrapped, with two of the panel's GOP members saying they're not ready to support Todd Blanche's bid. Tom Tillis and John Cornyn say they want to see it in writing. A pledge from the AG nominee that the administration's anti-weaponization fund is truly dead. Blanche has repeatedly said the fund is not moving forward, but the Republican holdouts have said that's not enough. They've also got concerns about Blanche's sweeping order barring audits targeting Trump or his family.
3: ABC's Stephen Portnoy, the president just now saying he may pull the nomination for now, but try again once Cornyn and Tillis are out of office in January. As fighting escalates with the U.S. and Iran, other Mideast nations are fending off attacks, sometimes unsuccessfully, says ABC's Matt Rivers in Amman.
5: Once again here in Jordan, we had incoming fire from Iran overnight. U.S. troops forced to take cover in their bases here for the second straight night as five Iranian missiles were ultimately intercepted. Egypt also being targeted by a drone attack, and that is a major escalation. The first time that that's happened since this war began. U.S. forces in Kuwait targeted once again overnight as well.
3: A suspected Russian cruise missile left a giant crater in eastern Poland, apparently meant for Ukraine. As world energy traders wonder if the worst is still to come, For the average person, the turmoil is measurable.
7: A new estimate this morning from Moody's Analytics shows that the typical American household has now spent an extra $672 in gas, diesel, home heating, and jet fuel expenses combined since the start of the Iran war. GasBuddy's also predicting that drivers will see the highest prices for the month of August on record.
3: ABC's Elizabeth Schulze, the Dow now up to 328 points. 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
3: Public outcry has some communities pulling the plug on license plate readers, but despite the criticism, more than 100,000 of these AI-powered cameras are tracking vehicles in all 50 states.
8: Law enforcers who use the technology agree with Mark Nelson of the Oklahoma City Fraternal Order of Police.
9: This changes the game on how we're able to accomplish public safety.
8: But not universally in Los Angeles.
11: Until we can get those data, privacy, security, and sharing concerns ironed out.
8: The LAPD's Dean Gialema says the license reading cameras are being shut off.
3: ABC's Jim Ryan. More about the allegations against the actor Jared Leto from ABC's Hannah Battah.
12: Explosive allegations against Jared Leto, who won an Oscar for his role in Dallas Buyers Club. He starred in a string of Hollywood movies, including Tron: Ares and Masters of the Universe. But now he faces new allegations of sexual misconduct from multiple women who spoke to the BBC in the documentary Jared Leto, Hollywood's Dark Secret. ABC News has not independently verified these claims. Four of the women say they were teenagers when they met Leto, who was in his 30s and 40s.
3: Leto denies the allegations and has not been charged with a crime. There'll be a new way soon to get your food delivered faster. DoorDash now has approval from the FAA to start its own drone delivery service. Build its own aircraft, too. Food from the sky. There is no timeline yet when the service will be operational. I'm Wayne Cabot, ABC News.
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1: Staying active every day will go a long way towards helping you live a happy, healthy, and pain-free life. And there's perhaps no movement more fundamental than walking. It reinforces the alignment, stability, and coordinated muscle activation that supports how your body moves, whether you're doing strenuous exercise or simply going about your daily life. This is according to Dana Santis, a strength and conditioning specialist. Even though you walk every day, Dana does say you can make small adjustments to immediately improve your walking mechanics. So, keep your rib cage stacked over your pelvis. Avoid leaning over or arching your lower back. Allow your arms to swing naturally in coordination with your legs. Keep your gaze forward, your jaw relaxed, and then just breathe in through your nose and out through your mouth. I'm Dr. Sanjay Gupta, helping you live a better life.
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0: Better Life with Dr. Sanjay Gupta.
1: Staying active every day will go a long way towards helping you live a happy, healthy, and pain-free life. And there's perhaps no movement more fundamental than walking. It reinforces the alignment, stability, and coordinated muscle activation that supports how your body moves, whether you're doing strenuous exercise or simply going about your daily life. This is according to Dana Santis, a strength and conditioning specialist. Even though you walk every day, Dana does say you can make small adjustments to immediately improve your walking mechanics. So, keep your rib cage stacked over your pelvis. Avoid leaning over or arching your lower back. Allow your arms to swing naturally in coordination with your legs. Keep your gaze forward, your jaw relaxed, and then just breathe in through your nose and out through your mouth. I'm Dr. Sanjay Gupta, helping you live a better life.
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0: I know the headlines move on, but the heartache and the aftermath of being hit by Iran and their proxies, you know, and the terror and the fight for survival, that does not go away. Iran, all these proxies continue to target Israel. Look what they're doing. They target densely populated areas. The result is a humanitarian crisis in Israel. People need the basics. 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And that's where our friends at the International Fellowship of Christians and Jews are needed. 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
5: From ABC News, I'm Wayne Cabot. The markets ignored a worsening war, expensive oil, and inflation pressure, celebrating a banner day for earnings having to do with AI. The Dow recovering 614, making back more than half of the losses yesterday, which were the worst in over a year. ABC's Christian Cordero with a tale of two tech titans.
6: While Meta, dropped significantly, Microsoft reported a 43% growth on things like its cloud business, beating expectations there. It also showed major growth in its AI assistant Copilot, which you've probably seen pop up on more of your browsers. It is the tale of two realities when it comes to AI specifically, and something this disruptive is undeniably, you know, both things can be true. It is creating new growth opportunities while also impacting real people and leading to cuts in the workforce.
5: The two Republican senators blocking President Trump's attorney general nominee met with Todd Blanche today. Unclear if the senators John Cornyn and Tom Tillis got what they want.
7: They're really obviously caught up on that $1.8 billion anti-weaponization fund. They want the Department of Justice to memorialize in writing to them that the fund will be dead, and also that IRS immunity provision of that settlement agreement, that so-called settlement agreement, will also be clarified, if you will, that it won't extend to a broader group of people outside of President Trump, his sons, and the Trump organization.
5: ABC's Catherine Folders. ABC News meteorologist Leslie Lopez sees a scorcher all weekend out west.
8: The entire Southwest dealing with very hot weather. Phoenix 116 Friday, Saturday, Sunday, so several days in a row of extreme heat for the area. We could break records in Billings, Montana, along with Rapid City, Salt Lake City. And again, the hot weather even persists through Denver, getting hotter by the weekend, 101 degrees.
5: The CIA is aware of, but not about to comment on, more than 30 cyber attacks this week on water plants across Minnesota. Investigators looking into whether Iran may be responsible. 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
2: I don't know about you, but my social media feeds are flooded with lotions and potions and gadgets, all promising to unlock different components of longevity. But if you log off, take a step back from all the hype, you'll find that the actual keys to a longer, healthier life are hiding in plain sight. There are four of them. Number one, nutrition. The Mediterranean diet really is the gold standard. Number two, exercise. You should be getting 150 minutes of moderate intensity exercise or 75 minutes of vigorous intensity exercise every week, plus strength training and stretching. Number three, sleep. Sleep is when your body and your brain repair themselves. You should be getting 7 to 9 hours a night. And finally, number four, often gets forgotten, socialization. It's not a bonus. It's a necessity for a healthy life, finding a sense of community, purpose, and belonging. I'm Dr. Sanjay Gupta, helping you live a better life.
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9: KOH News Times 3:03. It's 92 degrees here in Reno. 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I'm Jack Sabin, and here's what's trending. A fatal crash bringing Carson City sheriffs to the south end of the city.
10: However, in Carson City, one person is dead after an off-road crash. First responders from both Carson and Douglas were called to an open field right on the border of both cities around 8:45 last night. Say a side-by-side crashed with four people inside. Investigations underway by the Carson City Sheriff's Office to determine a cause.
9: Rebecca Kitchen with our partners at Colo News 8. Gas prices in the state of Nevada are continuing an upward trend. AAA of Nevada says the state average rose 12 cents from last week and is now $4.81. August brings some relief at the pump as road trips wind down and fall routines get underway for many families, said Aldo Vasquez, spokesperson for AAA Mountain West Group. However, elevated crude oil prices could prevent that seasonal shift from starting just yet. The average cost of a gallon of gas in Reno is $5.17 and $4.80 in Las Vegas. Human cases of West Nile virus have been confirmed in Northern California. Officials are urging residents to help stop the spread by removing standing water around their homes where mosquitoes lay their eggs.
11: Mosquitoes only need about a bottle cap of water to begin developing, so looking around your yard and dumping and draining any water you find is a huge help.
9: That's Jeremy Shannon with Vector Control. Two South Bay residents have tested positive for the virus. Santa Clara County health officials did not release details about the patients or their exact locations. However, for the first time this year, mosquitoes carrying the virus have been found in several different areas of the county. And right now it's time for traffic and weather together here on News Talk 780 KOH for the first time on a Thursday afternoon. Let's check in with Kristen Snow.
12: Thank you so much, Jack. How the heck are you?
9: Doing great, thank you. How are you doing?
12: Good. We're getting close to the end of the work week here.
9: Almost, one day at a time.
12: That's right. Hey, if you're traveling out to the North Valleys, we've got some spotty slow and go between the Spaghetti Bowl and Panther Valley right now, as well up on North McCarran both directions between 395 and Pyramid Way. A lot of that in the westbound lane. Westbound 80 between USA Parkway and the Nugget Resort were congested both directions at the Nugget Avenue overpass, as well as some heavier traffic northbound South McCarran between Greg Street and Nugget Avenue. Everything else looking great. Drive carefully. From the KOH Right Now Traffic Center, I'm Kristen Snow.
13: I'm KOH's Lindsay Matherly with your First Alert weather forecast. It's going to be a sunny and hot day today, warming up to 100 degrees here in Reno. And this is just the beginning. We've got triple-digit heat in the forecast all the way through next week. Tomorrow's high 102 and then 103 on Saturday, which would tie the record for that day. Expect mostly sunny skies each afternoon, although there could be a little smoke and haze at times.
9: Thank you so much, Lindsay. We currently have 90 degrees in Minden-Gardnerville, a hot 100 degrees up in Fernley, and 92 degrees here in Reno. 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I'm Jack Sabin with News Talk 780 KOH. John Sanchez is feeling a little bit under the weather, so enjoy this Tuesday edition of the John Sanchez Show.
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1: Good Tuesday afternoon to you. Welcome to the John Sanchez Show on News Talk 780 KOH. Pleasure to be with you and a pleasure to be with my co-host. That's right, around the horn we shall go. Mr. Corey Edgevedrility, how you doing, Big C?
2: I'm doing great. How are you?
1: Very good. Very good. No complaints whatsoever. Nice. Dwight Millard on Q Home Loans. How are you?
3: I'm doing fantastic, John. Every time I see the three of us, I think the boys are back in town.
1: There you go. That's
3: the
1: song. Yeah.
3: Installed,
1: boys,
3: right?
1: Yeah, exactly. Exactly. But I understand. Yeah. Okay. So it's you and I just on Thursday, Dwight, right? That's the schedule for Thursday, speaking of which. Okay.
3: Yes. It's you and me. Rock and roll.
1: Very good. Very good. Glad to hear it. Corey, how the heck's the real estate market doing right now?
2: It's holding in there. It'll be interesting to see. I'll pull the numbers maybe at the end of this week.
1: Yeah.
2: Just to get an idea, because it feels like things have slowed down a tad just with interest rates and all that.
1: Sure.
2: And the time of year, but we'll see if that's true or not.
1: Comes around the data.
2: And it just goes back to, you know, I harp on this all the time. If you price it right, it'll sell. If it doesn't, like, I'm seeing a lot of stuff that's just sitting there. And just kind of my shot across the bow, if you've been on the market for the last 60 to 90 days, you haven't done anything with your pricing, it doesn't get better from here forward.
1: Right. I'm glad you brought that up.
2: If you didn't sell it in May or June at that price, you're not going to sell it in July, August, September, October, November, or December.
1: Because like you said, we've peaked out seasonally, right?
2: Seasonally.
1: 4th of July. Yeah,
2: sure.
1: 4th of July. Perfect. Very good. Well, this ties in perfectly with our topic. Let me tell everybody what we have lined up for you this afternoon after I go through the stock market recap. You know, we all know this, of course, that when we buy a home, we've done a few shows recently about this, the emotions can really get involved, right? We've all made that mistake, and yours truly absolutely has. Obviously, one of the biggest financial decisions you were ever going to make is making that decision to purchase that next home. But before you sign on that dotted line, before you sign that contract, we have put together a great list of the correct questions that you need to be asking yourself, as well as the whole process. So today we're going to discuss about 10 of these questions that every single home buyer should answer before one of the largest investments is ever made in their lifetime. Corey, Dwight, just real quick poll out of both of you, because I haven't had a chance to ask you. Out of these 10 questions that you guys have put together, how many of these do you think, I mean, give me a percentage. How many of these do people really ask themselves? 10%, 50, 80? Corey, I'll start with you. What do you think the percentage is?
2: I would say at least 70%. I mean,
1: really, that high? Okay.
2: And maybe they do it between themselves. Maybe they do it with their lender. I mean, a lot of this will go into, you know, you're asking yourself, can I afford it? Can I budget it? You know, all those those questions. And then there are a lot of times, at least in my world, where I'm going to show a property and then they're going to go talk about it for a night or an hour or a minute, depending on the market. and so I'm sure those kind of questions come up. Oh, because it's, nobody ever gets exactly what they want, so they're trying to barter with themselves as, you know, can I live with what is in front of me?
1: Yes. Yeah. Okay. Higher than I thought. Dwight, how about you?
3: Yeah, I agree with Corey in terms of justifying. Well, here's what I think. I think Corey's correct on that, but I think that if you were to take maybe 8 out of the 10 or 7 out of 10, that number shrinks dramatically. I mean, I think it's now you're probably 40%, you know, asking.
1: What do you mean? You lost me there.
3: Well, I'm saying that everybody will ask, gosh, can I afford this? I mean, some of these questions, I think it's
1: some of these others.
3: 70, 80%, like Corey said. But to go through some of these that we're going through,
1: right?
3: I think that number, some of this stuff, where am I going to be 5 years? My estate, have I budgeted for? I think that number goes down. But I think overall, the basic questions that you should be asking, I think it's a high, it's like Corey said, not higher.
1: Yeah, right.
3: But you start to get in some deeper, we're going to go in a deeper dive, which I do believe that starts to minimize. I don't think people
1: absolutely
3: are thinking about some of this, and that's hence the reason we've talked in the past, people run into problems.
1: Yep.
3: You know, they didn't think of some of these. Yeah.
1: Yep. And as you'll find out, folks, some of these questions can really get you into trouble if you don't ask them. And most importantly, you don't answer them because you didn't ask them. So, yeah, it's a very comprehensive list, and it's going to be great to go through that. So we'll title today's show, Are You Asking the Right Questions Before Buying a Home? All right. We're going to get to it quickly here because we got a lot to talk about. And the stock market side was pretty simple today. Not a lot of activity. Good solid session across the board, specifically on the Dow side of things. Struggle a little bit on the NASDAQ has been the theme here for the last couple of days. But The Dow, best level, we're up over 600. Didn't close too far off that. Finished with a gain of 537 on the Dow, 1.03%, to a close of 52,747. NASDAQ lost 55, or 0.22%, and the S&P was up 16 points, or 0.21%. Again, not a lot of real major movements. The gains on the Dow side really were driven by a couple of Dow components that had very good earnings numbers. First one that led the pack all day was Sherwin-Williams, the paint manufacturer. 8.25% gain, up $27 to $354.27. Again, very strong quarterly numbers, much better than expected. Another Dow component, not a real influential stock because it's a low price stock. I'm talking Coca-Cola. Finished at 88.27, but up $4.20, 5% higher. That's a big move for that stock. It usually doesn't move that much. But then we turn over to the negative side on the memory stocks again. That SK Hynix I've been talking about, that South Korean company that IPO'd a few weeks ago. Everyone seems to be looking at that as a barometer, and they sold off heavily in the Asian markets on the specifically on the memory stock side of things. And then that just carried forward to our numbers. I mean, we were down over 300 in the pre-market session, guys. And like I said, finished the day with, you know, 55 point loss, not too bad, but that SK Hynix finished the day down 8.98%, $12.85 loss to 130.17. Had pretty good strength in Apple. It's continuing to another record high. Yesterday was a record. Today was another record. Finished up $3.17, 0.94% to $340.08. Microsoft up about $4.25. You know, the latest on the war situation, this was another factor. We had a nice pullback in oil down $3.33. We broke $80 finally, finished at $79.32. And what kind of drove us, the oil was weak overnight, and then it kind of continued during the equity trading hours. But again, largest decline in crude that we've seen in quite some time. Reuters reported that Oman had presented Iran with a proposal for voluntary transit fees to the Strait of Hormuz that has the full backing of the Gulf states, supposedly. While a separate Reuters report said that China held direct discussions with the Houthis regarding safe passage through the Red Sea. So, yeah, it's interesting to see the Chinese involvement now. So those developments, again, help send the oil prices down.
3: John, who's going to pay a voluntary transit fee?
1: That's my point. That's why you heard the sarcasm in my voice.
3: Does it just sound good?
1: Let me give you a couple million dollars just for the Remember, you know, when we, you know, for the 24-hour period or whatever it was, where we said we were going to charge, I did the numbers, it was going to end up $30 million. It would have cost this a super tanker because it was based upon how many barrels of oil. We were going to charge them $30 million for a super tanker to go through the strait just one way, not a round trip, but just one way. And then, of course, the world came together and said, Trump, you can't do this. And he backed out, like I said, 24 hours later or so. But before that, remember Iran said, we only charge $2 million. You know, ours is a much better deal. I mean, that's what they said. So, yeah. So what's going to be the voluntary charge, Dwight, to your point? Yeah, I don't know. I mean, what are they going to do? You know, hand around a pickle jar, you know, at the opening of the strait or something, and you just deposit some money in there like you do at church or something. I don't know. The whole thing is just crazy. I don't believe one bit of it whatsoever, and especially with China being involved with it. So, yeah, we'll see. But, hey, market thinks the oil's going down. Oil goes down. Yeah. Stock market goes up. That's all I care about. Mm-hmm. Real quickly, guys, before we go to break, let's talk about the big event of tomorrow. Of course, tomorrow is going to be the Fed interest rate decision. The CME FedWatch tool currently employing a 31.5% probability of a rate hike tomorrow. That's a little bit higher than what we've normally seen. So we'll just round it up, 32% probability. That number is really starting to climb, and I didn't even want to give you a number, but it's significantly higher than this for a September interest rate increase. I think the last one I saw was about 65-70% as of early this morning. So we'll see. But, of course, Corey, what's the most important thing of the Fed decision? It's what happens afterwards, right?
2: You have a Q&A.
1: The Q&A, exactly.
2: But that's like, we'll see, because Warsh, you know, he's not very forthcoming with information.
1: No,
2: very quiet. We'll see how the Q&A goes. And I was listening to all this today, and it's like going into this meeting essentially blind, right? There's no, that's why you've got 32% saying yes. But then a lot of these guys were saying, some of the bond traders saying, if he does raise it, the bond market tenure will probably come down because they'll call the markets bluff. So this is going to be very interesting to see what he does. And this is my personal opinion. If the rate goes up tomorrow, it's not going to be with a Warsh vote. I got to believe he votes
1: no. I agree.
2: And the committee goes against him, which would create a whole nother set of
1: issues. Yes. Oh, can you imagine if the committee went against a brand new Fed chairman? Oh, my gosh. Right, Dwight? That'd be a whole nother mess that we haven't seen in a long time. So now I think you both are absolutely spot on. I think it'll just be, again, no interest rate change tomorrow. They'll talk about, I think it's going to be very similar to the previous meeting. I can't believe the meeting's already here. It seems like it was just here, the previous month's meeting. But I think it's just going to be worse just saying more of the same. You know, inflation's a problem. We're watching it. And I think if he is thinking that he wants to get in an interest rate increase before the end of the year, September is probably the best time to do it. What they're saying right now is September interest rate increase and then a cut in the October or November or December meeting. So just to kind of to use your analogy, a shot across the bow saying, hey, I'm in control. I'm the new sheriff in town, and see what happens there. But yeah, it'll be interesting. Like I said, the Q&A is always going to be it, but we'll see. You know, we'll see what the market's reaction is of it. But at this point, earnings are the number one factor. You know, oil prices coming down. That's the other thing he's building up nicely is this little war chest of oil. You know, now that we broke 80, that's a very significant number. Sure. Now we broke 80, 79.32 a barrel. Like I said, that's very much in the favor of the Fed not having to raise rates. So, yeah, we'll have a good time tomorrow on the show. I promise you that. All right, we come back. You're caught up to date. We'll hit the interest rate side. We're going to hit the commodity, gold specifically. Dwight will bring us up to date on the mortgage side, and then we will get into our topic once again. Are you asking the right questions before buying a home? Let's turn it over to Kristen Snow. She's in the Right Now Traffic Center. Hello, Kristen.
4: Hello, John. Thank you so much. Well, taking a look at area roads for your Thursday afternoon commute. We do have some slowdown right now if you're traveling out to those north valleys. That's 395 northbound between the Spaghetti Bowl and Panther Valley. Up on North McCarran, I'm seeing some spotty slow and go both directions between 395 and Pyramid Way. 80 westbound between USA Parkway and the Nugget Resort. Some heavy traffic between Lockwood and Vista Boulevard right now. But just traffic. I think there's some construction out there as well. Heavy traffic northbound South McCarran between Greg Street and Nugget Avenue. We do have some congestion both directions at the Nugget Avenue overpass, and a little light traffic I-80 east between West McCarran and Keystone in that construction zone. All other northern Nevada roads looking fabulous.
5: I'm Cola Waits and Lindsay Matherly with your First Alert weather forecast. It's going to be a sunny and hot day today, warming up to 100 degrees here in Reno. And this is just the beginning. We've got triple-digit heat in the forecast all the way through next week. Tomorrow's high 102 and then 103 on Saturday, which would tie the record for that day. Expect mostly sunny skies each afternoon, although there could be a little smoke and haze at times.
4: Thank you so much, Lindsay. Sunny skies, 97 degrees right now, Reno and Sparks. We've got 94 in the capital city and mostly sunny skies with 82 gorgeous degrees up at the lake. From the KOH Right Now Traffic Center, I'm Kristen Snow.
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4: Welcome back to the John Sanchez Show on News Talk 780 KOH with Dwight Millard of OnQ Home Loans and, of course, Corey Edge of Edge Realty. Once again, a great day on the Dow side. Struggled a bit on the NASDAQ. We finished with a gain of 537 on the Dow. NASDAQ lost 55, S&P up 16. All right, to the commodity side, then we'll get into the real estate. Again, down $3.33 on oil, $79.32 a barrel, $38.50 loss on gold, $4,037.90 an ounce. And Mr. Millard, a 4 basis point decline on the 10-year yield, closed 460. How did we do in the 30-year mortgage world?
5: Well, John, we're still stuck in this high six range, but you know, you got a little relief today. What was amazing is the mortgage-backed securities opened up really, really strong this morning and stayed there. Basically, to your point, all about the oil and, you know, the mortgage-backed securities were up 28 basis points. So that transferred over to a 6.76, down 4 basis points on a 30-year fix, according to Mortgage News Daily. So you can just see, I mean, the word of the day is stubborn. It's just stubborn, stubbornly high. Yeah, I mean, and we used to brag about the FHA and VAs being in, you know, in the fives. Well, they're right at 6.32 and 6.34. So, and your 15 years, 6.31. So we are, again, uncomfortably in the sixes, you know. And I noticed a pullback in the last probably 10 days. Ever since we restarted that campaign and oil went up, pullback in activity.
4: Interesting.
5: Yeah. Just people are just and they're negotiating. What's interesting is they're negotiating a price, new construction, negotiating a price. And then they start to see these rates go up and they've paused it. So it's not everybody, but it's enough out there that these people are paying attention to these rates right now.
4: I think psychologically too, when you're saying 6.75%, the mind automatically goes to 7%, right? And even though it's pretty significant difference between, you know, 6.76 and 7, but psychologically, I think that's the other thing that's weighing on people right now. It's like, they can't stay at these levels. They got to come down. I'm going to jump on them then. Go ahead.
5: Yeah. Well, we were talking several weeks ago about how the concessions were so high. Remember?
4: Right.
5: And then as the rates come down a little bit, the concessions can kind of pull back a little bit, either from sales price or from, you know, buying down the rate and closing costs. But now that we just had this run up, now I'm seeing the concessions back up there. I've got a client today who wants to knock $60,000 off the sales price and $25,000 in concessions.
4: Wow.
5: You know, I mean, that's an $85,000. But I'm just saying these concessions, these builders are dying for these concessions to go away.
4: I bet they
5: are. You know, to not to have to keep paying them. But, you know, you get a run up again in rates. That doesn't go away. As a matter of fact, the concessions amount increased, John. So a lot of them were doing 15 and 20. And now they're doing 25 and 30.
4: Well, speaking of concessions and publicly traded builders, Corey, you wanted to chime in regarding an interview you saw with Pulte. I was in a meeting. I saw him up on my screen, but I didn't get a chance to listen. So bring us up to date on that, as well as your conversation with a local developer.
6: It wasn't Mr. Pulte, because he's running the intelligent intelligence agencies, I think. But the CEO, and I just caught it. I was listening to it, and some of the numbers he was saying caught me off guard. So I went back to the report and read through their earnings report. There, like we were talking about off air, he said on this interview, which I did a double take and had to check with it, their cost, their average cost to build a house, sticks and bricks, not land, not anything else, just sticks and bricks, $75 a square foot.
4: Amazing.
6: Which to me sounded insanely low, like almost.
4: Yeah, that's what, like, yeah.
6: Did he forget to put a two or a three on front of it? That makes exactly. But when you read their earnings report, that is what it is. And so I went back 10 years and looked at it. And it, I think in 2016, I went from about $45 a foot to a high during COVID of $95 a foot, and has since come down to $75 a foot, which is crazy coming
4: but,
6: from.
4: So,
5: but they got to be squeezing the subs then, right? They got to be squeezing.
6: Well, you got to imagine the amount of scale that they have to buy their lumber and all their stuff. Now, all their other costs, their land, their development, their sidewalks, all the other stuff is $95. So they're in the house. The finished product, $170 a foot, which is still incredibly low.
4: When we do our local report, we're at what? 380?
6: 350, 380, 400, yeah.
4: Yeah.
6: Right, and those are for used homes.
4: And that's my point. I was just going to say that. Those are for used homes.
6: And I was now, with the gentleman. Go ahead.
4: This last follow up on that. Now, that's an average corporate-wide, so around the country.
6: Correct.
4: So that would take an account for high-end markets like California and maybe a low-end market somewhere in the Midwest, et cetera, right? So on average, yeah.
6: But still, it just seemed like an incredibly low number, but it's you know, unless they're lying to Wall Street, which I'm sure they're not.
4: Can I ask both of you this question? And I honestly don't know it, so I don't know what your answer is going to be. You just said something a second ago. You said, you know, lumber prices and all that stuff. That how they were able to buy in quantity. But unless something changed from when I was in the construction trade, when I was a very young man, they hire a framing contractor who then is responsible for buying the lumber. Has that changed? Are you saying that the home builder goes out and uses the negotiation power and strength, balance sheet strength, to say buy the lumber, and then they just hire the framing contractor for the, we'll call it the labor side of it?
6: Well, I don't want to pretend like I know how all these big boys work, but my assumption is yes, they use their guerrilla power, strength, and balance sheet to get the lowest,
4: which would make sense. Yeah, yeah.
6: And then bring in
5: Even own part of them. You know, I mean,
4: correct. No kidding.
5: Good point, Dwight.
6: That's the other thing. But some of these numbers are interesting. So, they're speaking of concessions, their average concession for Q2 was 10.4%, which equated to $56,000 per house.
4: Wow. That's what Dwight was saying. Yep.
6: Other than, and that has been there for about the last 3 years. On par over the last 15 years, it's 3%. So as Dwight mentioned,
4: wow,
6: this is, you know, a 7% increase just to deal with what's happening in the mortgage market right now.
4: Yeah.
6: To keep the, and like we've talked about, these builders need to keep the cash spinning.
4: Yes.
6: So their net profit margin is at least with these guys, 10%. 9% somewhere in there, but it's more important to keep the wheels turning and keep the dollars spinning. So they'll let that fluctuate a little bit.
4: So why hasn't the Trump administration done something, especially when you have a Pulte running, running the organization, right? Running it for the government, running the housing unit for the government. I just understand why we haven't heard anything out of the Trump administration as far as, you know, anything major.
6: But what's he going to do? He's already tried to fire the Fed officials and the Fed, you know, governor. And if they go against Warsh tomorrow and raise a rate, he'll probably fire the entire Fed and just take it over himself.
4: Right. Yeah, but I'm talking deeper. I mean, why isn't the administration coming up with some type of creative idea to make housing more affordable and obviously, you know, get more people moving, because it's the benefit of everybody.
6: I mean, the only thing I can think about off the top of my head is to get rid of the capital gains tax on the house, the sale of the house, just completely do away with it so they can get some inventory flown. But I think if you flood it with inventory, that'll bring the prices down, but it may bring the builders like a Pulte, their costs down. So their net margins might widen even though their sales price comes down or a government.
5: Well, John, you could go, we've talked about this, you can go deep into the agencies. Why is Fannie and Freddie still start charging level loan price adjusters, right? Just add-ons. I mean, to make $17 billion a year. I mean, you're right. I don't know if that would be the end-all, be-all cure. You know, why is FHA still charging 1.75 up front mortgage interest? Well, you know, those are little things.
4: But all of those are ATMs for the government.
5: Yes. Correct. Yes. Yeah. And I just don't know that it makes a big dent in the overall scheme. But to your point, it's just
4: what if you took I don't know, let's say the government's making $50 billion between all the different agencies a year. What if you took that and plowed it back into programs, right? Loan subsidy programs, point subsidy, whatever your imagination allows you. Bottom line, you're plowing.
5: But John, we already have done that and it doesn't really move the needle. Unfortunately, it doesn't move the needle because typically with those, they put a lot of restrictions on those, John. You're right. I mean, you'd have to reduce the restrictions. Hey, what's the income limitations, the sales price? There's all those kind of things on that prevent that from being very successful. But the problem, the bigger problem is if you take a Pulte at 100 and whatever it was, 75 or whatever it was, a square foot to build. How does a regional or local builder compete? Because you got to believe D.R. Horton's kind of still, Lennar's probably still, I don't know what their numbers, but they got to be similar.
4: Sure.
5: And so how does our friends in, you know, in the local
4: guy building five houses a year or something,
5: compete, or even 100, you're competing with they can give the concession and still make money.
4: Yeah.
6: That's what I'm saying.
5: These guys give concessions, they lose money.
6: This guy, I mean, he was talking about how great the market is, how much money that, like, he was not complaining. He was happy. And the problem, if you start doing government handouts, if you do some kind of stipend to help these builders so that they don't have to cost as much, they're not going to lower the price of the house. They're not going to, you know what I mean?
4: No, I'm not saying put money in the builder's pocket. Sure. I'm saying help the consumer. Help the consumer.
6: Well, the builder's already helping the consumer, so the consumer's just fine. You know what I mean? Just let the builder take the brunt of it. And he was happy. Again, it was a very good interview, a very upbeat, like, this market's fantastic, you know, not fantastic, but he was not complaining.
4: Yeah. Very, very few CEOs that go on CNBC do complain. It's always, Correct. It's always, you know, rainbows and butterflies. Is what I'm gonna say.
6: That's true.
4: No, that's fascinating. Real quick, Corey, when we come back, you had a great discussion with a local kind of high-end developer. I want you to share that information with the audience. Then we'll get into our topic. Are you asking the right questions before you buy a home? Let's turn it over to Jack Saban. He's got news, traffic, and weather. Hey, Jack.
7: Hey there, John, as we currently do have 95 degrees here in Reno, and here's what's trending. The Elko Police Department is investigating a domestic violence call that turned into a homicide. On July 27th, officers were called to a domestic violence incident at a home on Opal Drive. Inside, they found a woman who had severe facial injuries and was not breathing. The woman, later identified as Daisy Cortez, was taken to a nearby hospital before being airlifted to Utah for further medical treatment. Despite life-saving efforts, Cortez died from her injuries. Santos Cortez Molina was initially arrested on charges of domestic battery with substantial bodily harm. His charges were later upgraded to murder. The investigation is ongoing. Anyone with information related to this case is encouraged to contact the Elko Police Department's detective unit at 775-777-7310. Just in time for upcoming preseason tailgating, Cheez-It crackers have added a new flavor.
8: If you have ever taken a sip of a Coors Light and thought, man, I wish this came in cracker form, somebody heard you. Cheez-It Coors Light beer cheese crackers are here. The company says they'll be available for a limited time for around $4.99 a box. The brands are positioning it as a tailgate game day snack. Cheez-It states it's the first beer brand partnership in Cheez-It history and reminds people the product doesn't actually contain alcohol. I'm Monica Nelson.
7: The New Pass fire has grown to more than 27,645 acres, yet remains 15% contained northwest of Austin in Lander County. There are currently more than 215 personnel assigned to the wildfire, which started last weekend. The Forest Service says that firefighters will continue constructing and strengthening containment lines along the north, east, and west sides of the fire where conditions allow. No evacuation orders or warnings are currently in place. There's no immediate word on a cause or when the fire will be fully contained. But right now it's time for traffic and weather together here on News Talk 780 KOH, and that's with Kristen Snow.
9: Beer cheese crackers? Come on, Jack.
7: Does not sound appetizing.
9: Sounds
7: to me.
9: Delicious. And there's no alcohol. You. We can enjoy all of the beauty of alcohol and cheese and crackers and not get drunk.
7: Keep beer as beer. Keep cheese as Cheez-Its.
9: All right. We'll run with that. Turning things over to traffic. We do have a few slowdowns out on Northern Nevada roads, but taking a look at the map, everything is looking pretty good. We've got some slowdown if you're traveling out to the North Valleys, of course, between the Spaghetti Bowl right now and Panther Valley. Up on North McCarran, both directions, a little slow and go between 395 and Tapir Midway. Westbound 80, of course, between USA Parkway and the Nugget Resort. We're seeing some congestion both directions at the Nugget Avenue overpass in Sparks, as well that heavier traffic is northbound at South McCarran between Greg Street and Nugget Avenue. Everything else in the clear. From the KOH Right Now Traffic Center, I'm Kristen Snow.
10: Hi, I'm Chief Meteorologist Jeff Thompson in the KOH First Alert Weather Center. Clear and mild overnight with a low of 62. Here comes the heat, 101 on Friday, 102 on Saturday. Find a spot to stay cool.
7: 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It's 94 degrees in Dayton, 96 in Fallon, and 95 degrees here at KOH Radio Center. 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
13: I don't know about you, but my social media feeds are flooded with lotions and potions and gadgets, all promising to unlock different components of longevity. But if you log off, take a step back from all the hype, you'll find that the actual keys to a longer, healthier life are hiding in plain sight. There are four of them. Number one, nutrition. The Mediterranean diet really is the gold standard. Number two, exercise. You should be getting 150 minutes of moderate intensity exercise or 75 minutes of vigorous intensity exercise every week, plus strength training and stretching. Number three, sleep. Sleep is when your body and your brain repair themselves. You should be getting 7 to 9 hours a night. And finally, number four often gets forgotten, socialization. It's not a bonus. It's a necessity for a healthy life, finding a sense of community, purpose, and belonging. I'm Dr. Sanjay Gupta, helping you live a better life.
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4: Welcome back to the John Sanchez Show on News Talk 780 KOH with Corey Edgevich, Realty, and Noah Weidmiller of Uncue Home Loans. All right, boys, let's get down to it. But Corey, you had a very interesting interview today, or not interview, but a conversation with a local developer. I want you to share that, and we're going to get to our topic.
6: Yeah, really nice guy. I've known him for a while. Builds very high-end homes, and not just one at a time, multiple at a time. I ran into him last year, and we had a conversation, and it was not going well. He had two very expensive spec homes that had been sitting there, hadn't sold anything else. I talked to him for quite a while this morning, just ran into him again. Both the spec homes sold, the land is selling, and these are multi-million dollar properties. And he goes, I don't know what's happened in the last 90, 120 days, but everybody wants them. And so I don't know. I mean, this goes back to your world. I don't know if this is all this AI money, these lockups on, like,
16: of course
6: some, it is. Somebody's buying all this stuff. But to give you an idea, we were talking about Pulte, $75 a home, sticks and bricks on average. His sticks and bricks cost are roughly $600 to $700 to give you an idea of what it costs to build here in Reno for high end things.
4: So 3,000 square foot house, you're 2.1 million starting before upgrades,
6: yeah,
4: probably.
6: That doesn't count all the other stuff, but yeah. it's kind of is like we've been saying, the high end of this market is doing incredibly
4: yes.
6: well.
4: I've shared this with you guys, and then we'll get to our topic. I, for some reason, I just got this gut feeling that we've like been discovered, right? I know that sounds so stupid, right? We've always been on this side of the Sierras. California has always been on the other side. But I think because of the Democratic programs, i.e., trying to push for the billionaires tax, so on and so forth, these wealthy, and I'm not talking just billionaires, I'm talking, you know, multimillionaires and things. They're like, why am I here? Why am I here? I shared a story with you guys. I had a client, I've worked with him for, gosh, probably the last year, trying to time selling his incline home. They've been there a long time, pretty good size home, 30,000 square feet or so. Finally, we got to the point, helped him with everything, got a great agent up there. Sucker sold in 2 days, nice. Full cash offer, yep. Everything. People coming in from out of town, East Coast, come in. When they were doing their walkthroughs, they show up with a new architect, an interior designer, and basically are going to rip this thing like down to nothing and start all over. And he said, they're probably going to be looking at another $2 to $4 million besides the, you know, I'll say between $2 to $3 million that he sold the house for. So these people are coming in ready to spend $5 million to live in Incline, but they're from the East Coast where taxes are considerably higher. But we're hearing all this, right? But then I think it's obviously a little bit lower level of wealth is then finding it here in Reno and, you know, our area, because it's nothing for these people now to go spend $1.5-2 million, right? Where that used to be, I remember, Corey, years ago when you used to do the reports, like, oh my God, we sold a $1 million house. You know, it's just, mm-hmm. It was so far. Now it's like, almost seems like some of your reports is like, geez, we sell more of those than we are the medium $600,000-700,000 ones. So I think it's to your point, it's just a demographic shift. I think people are finally starting to realize what a gem of a place that we live at. And especially for those up at the lake, I see Tahoe is, you know, I don't know where those prices are going to stop up there. I really don't, but
5: John, you know, to your point, when people think of Nevada, especially on the East Coast, you can even get in the Midwest, they think Vegas. And I don't know if you saw the report today, Vegas has the biggest adjustment downward in pricing. That's what they think of. And you're right. Maybe now they're discovering, hey, not everything is Vegas. Yeah. And, you know, this is a cool place to live.
4: Real quickly, I'll share a conversation I had yesterday. I was speaking with a future client of Specialized Trust. And he just moved out from New York, moved to Northwest Reno, one of the higher end retirement communities there, moved out from New York. And the guy's in the world of tech. He's about 55 years old, so he still has a lot of working years left. But he's like, I finally woke up one day and I'm like, why am I in New York? What am I doing here? Shut down his business there. He's self-employed, shut down his business there. Came out here. He's like, look at what I bought. I have no state income tax now. And he's on cloud nine. So how mm-hmm. many hundreds or thousands of people are like that where the word's getting out? I mean, I don't remember. Maybe you guys do. I don't ever remember people moving out here from New York, right? Now, no. We're seeing more and more of it. It's you're getting a lot of big money managers that are moving up to the Tahoe area. You know, obviously they can afford it. It's fascinating to see for the good and for the bad, right? For the good and the bad. But I won't be surprised if Corey, if we, you know, in the next 3-4 years, when we do our report, we're saying median price, not 619, but you know, 819, 919. I mean, I think it's just a matter of time. I really do. Cause California's chasing everybody away. So this is easy to come over here. And like he said, he goes, I'm, you know, right over the mountain from Silicon Valley where he does a lot of work and so on and so forth. So it's finally been discovered, unfortunately, for those of us that have been raised here. Yeah. All right, let's get to our topic. Are you asking the right questions before you buy a home? So the first one, we don't need to spend a lot of time because this is what the boys were referring to earlier. This is one of the most basic ones, right? Can I comfortably afford this home? You're going to say, can you officially afford this home? They're going to say, can I comfortably? Talk on that one real quick.
5: Yeah. First of all, John, I'm going to ask a question. What does your budget tell you, right? Number one. Right. But the other thing is that what I qualify you for and what you actually can afford month in, month out are two different things. So be comfortable, have some disposable income. You know, you've got to be very careful. We talked about homeowners insurance. It's a very wild card these days. HOA dues, there seem to be everywhere now. So you got to kind of plan for that in the market. And maintenance, that's the unexpected, right? I mean, everybody knows maintenance. I got to mow a lawn or whatever, but, you know, pipe busting or something like that that gets into big, you know. So those are just things. If you're not saving now, renting, you think you're going to be able to save when you're buying a house? I don't know.
4: Yeah, yeah, good looking. Yeah.
5: You know, your new payment versus it's your old.
4: It's like you're going to save money when you have a kid. Yeah, right.
5: Yeah. So, yeah, just
4: yeah, we covered that last week.
5: Do the litmus test. Do the litmus. Be real with yourself.
4: Dwight, you've said it every time. Let's hit it one more time. The budget. Very few people have a budget. How many people do you

0: we have a nice house now, so do we want to uproot ourselves? But we're going to have more kids, and all these discussions. I think it breaks down, John, buyer by buyer by buyer. Some people, they have a list. If it crosses off 85% of their list, they're in. Or some people need to sit back and think because they do look more long term. How many kids are we going to have? What schools do we want to be in? Where are you going to work? Like all these different things. So.
1: Sure. Love it. All right. Let's squeeze in number three before we go to break. Corey, this is back to you also. How long do I plan to live here? Right.
0: Yeah.
1: It's something I never thought about that before. The real estate I've bought, but what a great question.
0: No, and it's usually, I think on average, it used to be 7 years. I don't know what it is now with the low interest rates, but I'm sure it's much longer. But that's where you get, especially, I don't want to say first time buyers, but the younger generation where they're starting a family or maybe they have a small family, they start thinking about school district and transportation. And if we have more than one child, we don't want him or her to ride the bus. So how are we going to, break up and get everybody to school? That seems to be the discussion that everybody has because work is pretty easy now. Everybody can get around. Hospitals aren't a big deal at that point. But school is a big thing. So most people I talk to in the beginning stages of families always anticipate they'll look at the elementary school, the middle school, and the high school, anticipating that they're going to be there for the
1: From elementary
0: lifespan.
1: through high school.
0: Correct. So call it 18 years or more.
1: Right.
0: That's always the plan. Who knows if it works out that
1: And then,
0: way.
1: of course, the flip side for those that are retirees or soon to be, they start thinking about the healthcare, right? They're looking down the road.
0: Exactly.
1: Geez, does this thing have stairs, right? Do I or not? And how close am I to healthcare? And yeah, a lot of those different factors. But yeah, take the time. How long do I plan to live here? No one knows what the future is, but try to approximate. All right, when we come back, just write down Dwight's alley. You don't want to miss this one. How much do I put down? There's a big misconception out there. A question you absolutely have to ask. Let's turn it over to Kristen Snow. Wrap us up in the Right Now Traffic Center. Hello, Kristen.
2: Absolutely. Thank you so much, John. Seeing a few slowdowns still out on Northern Nevada roads for your late Thursday afternoon travel. If you're heading out to those north valleys, we are still congested. 395 northbound right now between the Spaghetti Bowl and Panther Valley up on North McCarran still. Both directions between El Rancho and Pyramid Way. Westbound 80, of course, between USA Parkway and the Nugget Resort. Still seeing some heavy traffic northbound South McCarran between Greg Street and Nugget Avenue. Traffic has picked up a little bit as well. 580 South at Moana. The opposite direction, 580 North between South Meadows and Neal Road. And we've got some light traffic still, I-80 East between West McCarran and Keystone. And that construction zone. 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There's your average heating, cooling, and plumbing business. And then there's All Hours Air. Give the experts a call at All Hours Air. 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
3: Hi, I'm Chief Meteorologist Jeff Thompson in the Colo 8 First Alert Weather Center. Clear and mild overnight with a low of 62. Here comes the heat, 101 on Friday, 102 on Saturday. Find a spot to stay cool.
2: Thank you so much, Jeff. Sunny skies and warm out there. 97 degrees here at KOH Radio Center. We've got 93 mint in Gardnerville and a ton of sunshine with 82 degrees right now up at the lake. 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From the KOH Right Now Traffic Center, I'm Kristen Snow.
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1: Beautiful. And as a quick reminder, I want you to join me for my webinar tomorrow evening. Cannot wait. Countdown the hours. Is your trust outdated? That's right. It's not just about the date. We're going to reflect on, does it still have your family's wishes? Is it up to date with the current tax laws, your financial situation? You're going to learn the warning signs that your trust may need a review, restatement, or just start the whole thing fresh. I had one the other day, Corey, that was, I thought about you because you do a lot of estate planning stuff. So old. And the guy's like, I don't care about the name anymore. I don't care. Anything, just start it over because it's a disaster. And like, you come across that once in a while. But this is, again, one of the biggest issues we're finding right now. People think their trust is all up to date, when in reality, after we review it and we put it into our AI models, there's all kinds of problems. And these are things we're going to highlight tomorrow. Again, free educational webinar tomorrow night, 6 o'clock. 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And again, as a reminder, I haven't counted yet, so I don't know the number, but as I made the offer to all of you on Friday, I guess it was, for those of you that do have an existing trust and you sign up for the webinar, the first 25 people, I'm going to do a free trust review for you. 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All right, back to our topic, guys. Again, we got just a couple minutes here. But we need to really get this one down, Dwight. Speaking of down, how much should I put down? So much misconception on this. Major question you need to ask yourself.
3: Yeah, John. So the quick answer is, if you've got high credit scores, 5% down on conventional, keep your cash. It's not going to make a whole lot of difference in your payment. I know that people like to get rid of MI, but if you've got high credit scores, the MI is insignificant. If you don't have great credit scores, 3.5 FHA, if you're still in the loan limits, an automatic VA, if you've earned it, you know, then use it. If you're a veteran, zero down, you know, but I like lower down, John. They can get further with their cash somewhere else than locked up in a house.
1: Yeah. You're not going to find too many mortgage professionals that give that advice. Good job, Dwight. Yeah. Good job. Corey, next question. Have I budgeted for the hidden costs? I think we kind of covered this one, but let's just hit some of the high points that you see where people really, you know, once they move in, they call you and go, oh my God, I didn't know it was going to cost this much for utilities or window coverings or a brand new home with landscaping, right? All these things that, I mean, nothing's cheap anymore. Nothing.
4: Well, those are all the costs that you kind of hopefully know about, the window coverings, and I got a landscape and this and that. It's the stuff you don't think about. Like, you're so used to calling the landlord to take care of it, and you have no idea what it costs because the landlord always took care of it. But if you have a roof problem, if you get a plumbing leak, I helped my neighbor on Saturday because his main plumbing line going into his house burst somewhere out in the yard, so we had to get the tractor out and dig a big old hole so we could find it. Like, just all these things. And I mentioned this on the show a few years ago, but somebody had told me, and I thought, man, that's a great thing. When you are a tenant, the rent is the most you'll ever pay for living expense. Whatever your rent is, that's the max. When you become an owner, whatever your mortgage is, that's the least amount you'll pay.
1: That's a great analogy.
4: It will always go up. There's always
1: analogy. Gonna
4: be more. Yeah. So I don't have an exact number, like what you should budget for, 10%, 120, whatever. Just have some kind of rainy day account, because something will go wrong, and it usually happens in threes. So
1: yeah, right. That's true.
3: Let's go to question. Well, that just ties into a lower down payment, John, for those, because otherwise, like we talked about earlier, you're going to use credit cards, and then you can't get out of that mess either. Yep.
1: You're right. All right, guys, let's go to question number 6. Should I keep my current home as a rental, Corey?
4: It depends on the house. Right. If you have a current house, you're going to move in. You don't need to pull all the equity out of it to get the new one. And this is my opinion. The house sets up as a decent rental. Then, what's the harm? If you have a big, beautiful house, you've taken immaculate care of it, you're out there cutting the grass every 2 days to make it look beautiful, it may not be the best candidate as a rental. I was with a client a couple months ago, and he asked me that question, and his uncle happened to be standing next to me and goes, are you freaking crazy? Why would you want to be a landlord? Like, sell it, take the money. And so
1: take the money and run.
4: It's not an automatic rule, but if you have, the traditional little rental house, it's not the worst thing.
1: Right. Exactly. All right. I'll handle the next one, which is, does this home support my retirement goals? And it's very important to understand this because, again, you got to look at the expenses that you're going to have in retirement, maintaining your home, maybe your current one, a big home, four bedroom. You got, you know, three out of the four bedrooms. The doors are closed all the time. So you need to, again, this is where we get into on the retirement plan. We get into the monthly cash flow, the retirement savings. What's the opportunity cost of the money? People fail to remember that side of it. And again, flexibility. Corey, I love your analogy. You say over and over again, how nice is it to be able to just, you know, say you had a condo, shut the door and go on your go on your month cruise and not worry about a doggone thing. Can't really do that with a house. Something like a condo or something you can. Question number eight. I'm just going to run through the rest of these guys. Question number eight, is my emergency fund still intact after moving in? Next question, is my estate plan ready? Well, we talk all day about that one. And number 10, where do you see yourself 5 years from now? Right, Dwight?
3: Absolutely. Absolutely. You know, John, ask a lot of questions because the answers will reveal what you need to do.
1: Indeed. All right, boys. Excellent job as always. We will do it again tomorrow on the John Sanchez Show. Fed interest rate decision. Don't miss it. Estate planning Wednesday also. I'll be adding all that into it. God bless. 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
2: A better life with Dr. Sanjay Gupta.
5: They say consistency is key, but sometimes you just got to switch it up. A new study out of Harvard School of Public Health found that varying your exercise routine could add years to your life. What exercise someone did didn't matter much. What did matter was that all the exercises together worked all the muscle groups in their body. Now, an added benefit to changing things up is it can help you push through the plateau effect. That's when your body gets so efficient at doing something that you actually stop getting better at it. And we know from previous research that specializing in any one sport at a young age can make someone actually more prone to injury. And as experts we talk to point out, even elite athletes switch up things with their workouts, making sure to target strength, cardio, flexibility, balance, and doing that every single week. I'm Dr. Sanjay Gupta, helping you live a better life.
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15: From ABC News, I'm Dave Packer. From April to June, the U.S. economy grew less than analysts were expecting. The Commerce Department says GDP growth slowed from 2.1% in the first 3 months of the year to 1.5% in the second quarter.
16: And the Commerce Department also says overall economic growth is slowing down. GDP increased by an annual rate of 1.5% in the second quarter of the year. Keep in mind, though, consumers power the economy, and consumer spending has been very resilient. One sign that we are seeing in this data is that consumers are dipping into their savings to help pay for some of these higher prices.
15: ABC's Elizabeth Schilsey. Growing concerns about Russia's war in Ukraine possibly expanding. A Russian missile hit Poland during an attack on Ukraine.
17: Poland and NATO saying their air and ground defenses were activated. Prime Minister Tusk also saying the missile was a Russian KH-101 cruise missile. It came as Russia unleashed another massive air assault into western Ukraine, where Poland shares a border. Those strikes killing at least 8 people, including 3 children in one family. Britt Clenett, ABC News, London.
15: The federal government warning communities about cyber threats to water systems after 30 plants in Minnesota were hit with cyber attacks. Multiple U.S. officials tell ABC News the attacks may be linked to Iran.
18: State officials and the FBI are trying to determine who is behind a wide-scale cyber attack targeting more than 30 water treatment systems in the state of Minnesota. In one case, the hackers were actually able to shut down the flow of water from the well and water treatment plant in the tiny city of Brahm, forcing officials to provide clean water to residents already stored in its water tower.
15: ABC's Pierre Thomas. Colin Gray, the father of a Georgia teenager who carried out a deadly mass shooting at his high school, has been sentenced to 15 years in prison. Prosecutors say he provided the rifle used in the 2024 attack where 2 students were killed. You're listening to ABC News.
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5: How often do you stop to wonder whether you should share something that's revealing, maybe even embarrassing, with a partner, a friend, or even your boss? In her new book called Revealing, The Underrated Power of Oversharing, behavioral scientist Leslie John says doing just that can help you deepen relationships that are vital to your life. We need people to trust us in order to get things like love, friendship, and career success. That's what she told us. When you make yourself vulnerable by revealing something sensitive, it does make other people trust you. In turn, when you ask someone to reveal something about themselves, showing that interest will generally lead someone to like you more. Why? Because people like to be asked about themselves, she says. It also signals that they are discriminating and choosy, but in a good way. I'm Dr. Sanjay Gupta, helping you live a better life.
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14: KOH News time, 4:04. It's 95 degrees here in Reno. 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I'm Jack Sabin, and here's what's trending. A fatal crash bringing Carson City sheriffs to the south end of the city.
20: Over in Carson City, one person is dead after an off-road crash. First responders from both Carson and Douglas were called to an open field right on the border of both cities around 8:45 last night. Say a side-by-side crash with 4 people inside. Investigations underway by the Carson City Sheriff's Office to determine a cause.
14: Rebecca Kitchen with our partners at Colo News 8. Families across the community will have access to free health services, basic needs resources, and other support during a family health festival scheduled for Saturday at Hug High School in Sparks. The event will run from 9 a.m. to noon Saturday, August 1st at Hug High School, located at 3530 Sullivan Lane in Sparks. It's being hosted by local partners as a collaborative effort to connect health and community resources with people of all ages. Human cases of West Nile virus have been confirmed in Northern California, officials urging residents to help stop the spread by removing standing water around their homes where mosquitoes lay their eggs.
21: Mosquitoes only need about a bottle cap of water to begin developing, so looking around your yard and dumping and draining any water you find is a huge help.
14: That's Jeremy Shannon with Vector Control. 2 South Bay residents have tested positive for the virus. Santa Clara County health officials did not release details about the patients or their exact locations. However, for the first time this year, mosquitoes carrying the virus have been found in several different areas of the county. A major downtown Reno thrift store is expanding its footprint for the second time this year, a move organizers say is driven by rising community demand and an increased need to fund local poverty relief programs. Catholic Charities of Northern Nevada is expanding its St. Vincent's thrift store, located at 500 East 4th Street in Reno. The project adds nearly 4,000 square feet of retail space, bringing the downtown location's total footprint to approximately 18,000 square feet. And right now it's time for traffic and weather together here on News Talk 780 KOH. Keeping going on a Thursday afternoon, it's Kristen Snow.
3: Thank you so much, Jack. Area roads actually still looking pretty good as far as your afternoon commute goes. We are seeing a little bit of slowdown if you're traveling out to those north valleys. That's 385 northbound between Audi and Panther, up on North McCarran, and a little spotty slow and go between El Rancho and Rock. Westbound 80 between USA Parkway and Patrick. We do get that clearing. Traffic does pick up once again. That is westbound as well, between Vista Boulevard and the Nugget Resort. Still seeing heavy traffic, though, northbound South McCarran between Gregg Street and Nugget Avenue. A little light traffic I-80 East between West McCarran and Keystone in that construction zone. And 580 North right now between South Meadows and Moena Lane. All other area roads in the clear. Drive carefully from the KOH right now traffic center. I'm Kristen Snow.
4: I am Chief Meteorologist Jeff Thompson in the Colo 8 First Alert Weather Center. Mild nights, but a lot of heat in the daytime over the weekend and into next week. 62 overnight in Reno, 47 at the lake. Tahoe 88 on Friday, 101 in Reno Sparks.
14: Thank you so much, Jeff, as we have 79 degrees in South Lake Tahoe, 83 in Truckee, and 95 degrees here in Reno. 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

0: Hello, Northern Nevada. Here we are back together again. A beautiful day across Northern Nevada and wherever you're listening. Thank you for making me a part of your day. My name is Ryan Nutter, and the phone lines to my show are wide open. If you got something on your mind in this news cycle, maybe you still are forming your thoughts in regards to yesterday's Anthony Fauci testimony, you could sound off 852-TALK at 800-564-KKOH. 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Into our local news, and no one top story today. Let's just roll through the headlines. There is plenty to talk about today. We're actually going to begin down in Carson City, where on Wednesday, right there at the border of Carson and Douglas County, Carson City, right there on the border with Douglas County, there were some individuals that were in side-by-sides, and there was an off-road vehicle wreck in this extreme south end of town. It was just before 9 o'clock at night. Sun by then has gone down, which is going to make the conditions a little bit more difficult. Two men, two women were riding in the open field. Sounds like a lot of fun. Sadly, one did lose their life as the Carson City Sheriff's Office conducts that investigation. Let's talk about some wildfires in our area. Let's go out to Nye County, where BLM says the Mouse Meadow fire, 0% contained, nearly 6,000 acres. It is just northeast of the town of Beatty. According to fire officials, the fire is making great movement to the north, but along the south and southeast sides of the blaze, it's moving at a slower clip. We don't have any evacuations that have been issued. There's no structures that have been threatened as of this morning. Sparked by lightning, first reported 1 week ago. Let's go to Lincoln County for the Quail Springs fire. It is just shy of 13,000 acres near the small community of Rachel as of last night, about 7% containment. Fire activity, according to crews, was minimal. Blaze creeping slowly through the vegetation. And speaking of that vegetation, we are actually working to secure a guest on this show that actually has livestock that he works with folks on to deploy into areas that eat up this vegetation. And given wildfire season, I thought that would be an interesting topic to explore. So stay tuned for that in the next week as I continue. No evacuations have been lifted. There is no structures that are threatened at this time. Another wildfire for you. This is Churchill and Lander counties. The New Pass fire along the county line there is just over 23,000 acres. This according to a BLM Facebook post yesterday, where containment at that point was under 20%. They've got a couple hundred firefighters that are trying to battle this blaze. So we'll keep you updated on that. This is a pretty sizable one. Not that the others are less important. They all matter. Take a break from the wildfires and travel down south to Las Vegas now. As if you remember back to last January, there was that knucklehead down there that was pointing his red laser pointer thingy. You know, you see kids doing that movie theaters all the time. Well, he made the choice of not pointing it at a movie theater, but at a police helicopter. His name is Sergio Octavio Sanchez, and he got 9 months in prison for this, plus 3 years of parole following after he pointed that at a Vegas Metro helicopter. It was responding to a call. Last year, Sigal Chadha, assistant U.S. attorney, saying in a statement, aiming a laser at an aircraft isn't a joke. It's a federal crime that puts lives at risk. When someone intentionally interferes with a law enforcement helicopter responding to an emergency, they aren't just endangering the crew. They're jeopardizing everyone depending on that aircraft to do its job. If you think pointing a laser pointer or a laser at an aircraft is a joke, today's sentence should make clear that federal prison is the punchline. Close quote. He pled guilty to one count. Anyways, other news today. Let's talk about the school lunch program. It's one of my favorite things about school because there's a special place in my heart, as you know, for the school lunch lady. That's where Big Grandma worked, Sherman Elementary. Long, long time ago. I don't even know if that property's still there back home, but I love me the lunch lady. They were some of my favorite people when I went to school every day. Well, kids are going to be going back to the classroom very soon, and the school district and those nutrition officials say they are expanding menu options, and apparently a lot of it is from your kids. You know, it's no different than you filling out a complaint card or a customer, you know, feedback card. Your kids have things that they're interested in, too, and it's not just chicken nuggets. This is kind of interesting. I never would have thought these things for, you know, of course, I was in school 30 years ago, so it's a lot different now, but apparently, they had some success last year at the high school level here in Northern Nevada. They launched smoothies, and apparently kids really, really liked them to the point that they're now going to expand it and give middle schoolers the option on that. They're also bringing in some pasta items, some spicy menu items apparently are popular. Here's one that middle schoolers love, no-brainer, buffalo mac and cheese. Apparently, that has been a big hit as well. So, with this announcement of updates to the menu is the free school lunch program as well for those that are eligible and qualify. They'll get their meals for free. I always thought that'd be a fun job just for the day. I don't know. Just channeling my big grandma, working the line, scooping out the tater tots. I don't even know if they serve those anymore. 2 News is reporting now on a community walk that's currently in progress as we speak. It's going on down in Carson City, and it is running until 6 o'clock tonight. It's called Step Up 2026, a community walk for justice down at the Capitol. And this is to bring very important attention to human trafficking and the prevention thereof. His advocates are inviting you to stop on by the Nevada State Capitol today to raise awareness, to encourage action, to show support for children and survivors affected by exploitation. It's one of those, it's one of the top 5 things in society and life that really, really anger me. It's free to attend. It's open to the community, families, advocates, organizations that are interested in helping prevent human trafficking, modern day slavery. So, and we've got a problem right here in Nevada. We're not the epicenter of it, but we are plagued by it like a lot of other states in this great, beautiful country. And we need to, we need to fix that. Elsewhere today, if you missed last Sunday's edition of Nevada Outlook, one of my guests was Yolanda Rangel. She is with the Community Health Alliance, and she stopped by the program to talk about an event that's coming up this weekend, and I want to remind you about it. It is the Family Health Festival. It is this Saturday. It's happening at Hug High School in Sparks. It's from 9 until noon. 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Health and community resources for people of all ages. Free service is going to be available on Saturday. That include the food bank, mobile harvest, back-to-school vaccines, dental screenings, SNAP registration, free kids books, haircuts, bike raffle. Wellness checks are going to be offered by appointment only, and you can schedule that appointment at 775-535-6607. They're also going to have back-to-school vaccines and free children's books will be available while supplies last. So just keep that in mind. If you're going to be out on Saturday morning between 9 and noon, stop by Hug High School out in Sparks. Right now, traffic and weather together time here on News Talk 780 KOH. How's it going out there on the roads, Kristen?
1: Well, first of all, fun fact.
0: Okay.
1: I used to be a lunch lady.
0: You were a lunch lady?
1: I was. I was just doing it part-time. I actually kind of fell into it.
0: Yeah.
1: Because I was a clerical aide at Hunter Lake Elementary School, which I loved.
0: Okay.
1: And the lunch lady, one of them called in sick one day, and they said, hey, can you go help out in the kitchen? The lady never came back. So I left my clerical position to stay in the kitchen with my friend Lisa, who I actually went to high school with once upon a time. And I became a lunch lady. And they do still serve tater tots, but they all come prepackaged in these little square plastic containers with, like, cellophane over the top. And you just heat them up, and then you stack them in these little things.
0: See, give me a hairnet and some rubber gloves. I'm telling you, Washoe County School District, let me do it for one day. You don't have to pay me. I just want to do that and channel Big Grandma.
1: It was a lot of fun.
0: See, I think I'd enjoy
1: it. And there were those little kids that came through the line. They're like, I don't want that.
0: Yeah, of course. That's...
1: like, dude, this is what you're getting. Taking a look at traffic. Area roads actually still not looking too bad. Some of the same slowdowns out on Northern Nevada roads for your Thursday afternoon. If you're heading out to the North Valleys, we're just slowing down right now between Clear Acre and Panther Valley up on North McCarran. Still both directions between, it looks like El Rancho and Pyramid Way, but a lot of that in the eastbound lane. Still seeing a steady stream of traffic. Westbound 80 between USA Parkway, the Nugget Resort. We are now seeing a little light traffic, I-80 east near the Nugget Resort. 580 south between Plum and Moana, and northbound 580 between South Meadows and Moana Lane. 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
2: Hi, I'm Chief Meteorologist Jeff Thompson in the Cold 08 First Alert Weather Center. Mild nights, but a lot of heat in the daytime over the weekend and into next week. 62 overnight in Reno, 47 at the Lake Tahoe, 88 on Friday, 101 in Reno Sparks.
1: Thank you so much, Jeff. Lots of sunshine here at KOH Radio Center with 98 degrees, 95 in the capital city. We've got sunny skies, 97 in Dayton. 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
0: 852 Talk 800-564 KKOH. Gas prices on the rise once again this week. Let's go to the phones and talk to Mike. He wants to sound off at the price at the pump. Mike, good afternoon. Welcome to the show. How are you?
11: Oh, I'm doing all right. How are you doing, sir?
0: Yeah, hanging in there, all things considered. You're a little frustrated with the prices right now, and you wanted to sound off. So here's your opportunity.
11: A little would be an extreme understatement.
0: Okay.
11: I was born and raised in this state. And I would like to personally thank everybody from California for voting for the taxes to raise our fuel prices, because I just got back from a cross-state trip, and all of their roads are as good, if not better, than what we have here in town, and they are 50 cents a gallon cheaper.
0: Wow. Wow.
11: Yes, sir.
0: Jeez Louise, man. How many miles do you think you racked up?
11: Over the last couple of days, probably about 750.
0: Jeez. Fill up how many times?
11: I'd get about 300 miles per tank.
0: Okay. All right. That's not too bad.
11: So.
0: Wow.
11: But you know, everybody in the city council votes for the road tax. And it's well documented.
0: Mm-hmm.
11: And if people would like to call in and discuss it, I'd be more than happy to discuss it with them. But like I said, being born and raised here, you can see where everything comes from, and it comes from the West.
0: Do you think if there was something that, if there was a tax on those EV drivers, would that help in any way? If they were paying in?
11: No, because here's things about electric vehicles.
0: Okay.
11: They have tires. They have dashboards. Everything's made out of plastic. It's all petroleum. Wiper blades. Everything. And EVs are no more better than a regular car. Plus, you got to have your battery. You got to have your charging unit. You got to pay for the chargers to be installed. So how does an EV actually help the planet?
0: Agreed. You're preaching.
11: Because all we're doing is we're burning more resources to supply the EVs than we are if we were just supplying the regular petroleum vehicles. But like lipstick, everything, your cups, your plastic cups you get from Starbucks. It's all got petroleum in it.
0: Mm-hmm. That's right.
11: So, I just needed to vent, so.
0: That's what we're here for, Mike.
11: All right. Well, thank you, sir. And like I said, if anybody else wants to go over this subject, I'd be more than happy to debate it with them.
0: All right. Appreciate you, pal. Hang in there.
11: All right. Thank you. All right, thank you, sir.
0: All righty. Bye-bye. Okay. 852-TALK, 800-564-KKOH. Meantime, President returning to the Silver State. Sadly, it's not going to be in the north. It's going to be down south next Wednesday in Vegas. He's going to be traveling there to talk about the impact of recent tax relief measures aimed at American workers. Where did I see it? I feel like I saw a headline yesterday that after, and I didn't click through for the story, but the headline was more or less that, you know, all this time after the signing of the Big Beautiful Bill and those states that still aren't implementing no tax on tips. And it had me thinking about, you know, our state specifically. Going on, he's also going to highlight the Republican-led working families tax cuts. He's going to focusing on policies, including the elimination of federal tax on tips, Social Security benefits, and overtime pay. So he's going to be here next week. In a perfect world, he'd be here in studio with us. Wouldn't that just be awesome? Hey, speaking of the gas prices, with Mike's last call, let's talk about those numbers real quick. Because according to AAA Nevada, we went up another 12 cents at the pump from last week. We're now sitting at $4.81. Their spokesperson for AAA Mountain West Group says, August brings some relief at the pump as road trips wind down and fall routines get underway for many families. However, elevated crude oil prices could prevent that seasonal shift from starting just yet. It's $4.80 is the average price in Vegas, $5.17 the average price up here in Reno. Meanwhile, oh, let's talk about this real quick, because Hot August Nights is kicking off this weekend. By the way, reminder, Lisa Jansen going to be on Nevada Outlook this Sunday morning. Now, when she took over as executive director, we kind of had a real in-depth, deep dive and got into specifics. The conversation that I taped with her earlier today that you'll hear Sunday morning at 6:30 is more about, hey, this is the opening weekend, the 40th anniversary of Hot August Nights, and here are some of the events going on in the early part of next week. So it's a fun conversation. She's always a good guest, and we're able to get a few minutes of her time over the phone today. And, well, tune in Sunday morning to hear all the latest. Now, let's go over to Virginia City because they have announced some road closures with the annual event going to, you know, being in their area, and specifically on Friday and Saturday. Here's what we know. C Street going to be closed from 5 a.m. to 5 p.m. daily between State Route 342 and Sutton Street for the classic car display. The post office is going to remain open during regular hours. Vehicle access not going to be available to the street closure and the large number of pedestrians in that area. There's also a free shuttle for post office customers that's available tomorrow, 9 to 11 and 1 to 3, and then on Saturday from 9 until 11 in the morning. It also says designated parking spaces for the shuttle are located at the southwest corner of Taylor and D Streets. It's a big weekend here in Northern Nevada. You got Hot August Nights. You got Wing Fest downtown. The weather couldn't be better. Triple digits. We're 10 minutes away from this day in history with Captain Jack Sabin. But first, let's check in with him for the latest headlines.
12: Well, let's do that, shall we? As we have 93 degrees here in Reno, and here's what's trending. Reno City Manager wanting as many responses as possible for her annual performance review.
13: But what makes this year unique is that City Manager Bryant invited all full-time staff at the City of Reno to participate in the evaluation. That resulted in 219 responses across all four groups.
12: HR business partner for the City of Reno, Cody Freeman, added that City Manager Bryant received an overall performance rating of 4.5 out of 5. All lanes on Geiger Grade have reopened after being closed near South Virginia Street for a two-car crash. Nevada Highway Patrol says one person suffered life-threatening injuries in the crash, which happened just after 10:15 a.m. today. It happened on State Route 341 east of South Virginia Street between Virginia and the roundabout at Veterans Parkway. The victim was transported to a nearby hospital for medical treatment. BLM Nevada says the Mouse Meadow fire is now 5,782 acres in size and 0% contained. The fire is burning in Nye County, northeast of the town of Beatty. Fire officials say the fire is making its greatest movement to the north and spreading at a slower speed along the south and southeast sides of the blaze. No evacuations have been issued and no structures are threatened as of this morning. The fire was first reported on July 23rd and was sparked by lightning. Right now, time for traffic and weather together here on News Talk 780 KOH. And for an update, let's go to Lunch Lady Kristen Snow.
1: I was a Lunch Lady, Jack.
12: That's why I called you that.
1: I would have given you extra tater tots if you came through my line.
12: Oh, I'm sure you would.
1: I would have. Taking a look at traffic, if you're heading out to the North Valleys, we're pretty congested northbound between the Spaghetti Bowl and looks like Panther Valley. We do have a traffic accident as well. It is clearing things up, though. That is 395 south at Audi Boulevard. I-80 east near the Nugget Resort, slowing down a little bit up on North McCarran as well. Some slow and go both directions, east and westbound. Westbound 80 between USA Parkway and the Nugget Resort. We do still have some light traffic. I-80 east near the Nugget Resort. Heavier traffic northbound South McCarran between Brake Street, Nugget Avenue. And finally, we do still have some slowdown 580 north right now between South Meadows and Moana Lane. Everything else is in the clear. Drive safely from the KOH Right Now Traffic Center. I'm Kristen Snow.
2: Hi, I'm Chief Meteorologist Jeff Thompson in the KOH First Alert Weather Center. Clear and mild overnight with a low of 62. Here comes the heat. 101 on Friday, 102 on Saturday. Find a spot to stay cool.
12: 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It's 91 degrees in Cold Springs, 95 in Spanish Springs, and 93 degrees here at KOH Radio Center. 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
0: This Day in History with Captain Jack Saban coming up in less than 2 minutes here on News Talk 780 KOH. I don't know about you, but I think that the time that we're living in right now, at least tech-wise, is unbelievable. It is so exciting. What we as humans, with the help of our Creator, have been able to create to give us advantages in so many and improvements in so many areas of our lives, and that also includes the battlefield. Have you heard about this new piece of equipment that they're testing out? Man, I don't know about you, but I would kill for the opportunity to be in some of these labs and just see these brainiacs at work creating the latest and greatest technology. Hammer of the Gods is the latest. It's something that they've been playing around with land-based for the last couple of years, but recently, in fact, earlier this month, off the West Coast, they tried it in the maritime space for the first time. It's a cutting-edge new weapon that disrupts the systems designed to trick precision-guided enemy projectiles into missing their targets. So basically, it kind of scrambles the brains of those components. I'm dumbing it down quite a bit because this is not my space or area of expertise. I've got a basic understanding of it. But basically, once they hit that button, more or less, it is scrambling and making it difficult for whatever the bad guys are shooting at us to actually hit its target or to be effective in its ability to cause damage to us. It jams the precision weaponry positioning, navigation, and timing, or the PNT signals, which are needed to ensure armaments hit their intended targets.
3: 3, 2, 1, 0.
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0: Every day at this time, we step back and take a look at a moment in history. Jack, what year are you taking us to today?
12: Today, we're going back to 1945, Ryan, with the sinking of the USS Indianapolis. Mm. So we'll get into this story. It's a very interesting one, one I love always getting to talk about. So the USS Indianapolis had just delivered components for the atomic bomb Little Boy that would later be dropped on Hiroshima, and they had specifically carried the uranium core and other key components, and the mission was actually so secretive that most of the crew didn't actually know what they were carrying or what the cargo was because it was such a secretive mission. Mm-hmm. So the sinking itself obviously occurred on July 30th in the early hours of 1945. The Japanese submarine commanded by Moshitsura Hashimoto spotted the cruiser, and he fired a spread of torpedoes, two of which hitting the Indianapolis, one of which detonated near a fuel and ammunition storage, which caused the ship to sink in about 12 minutes, which didn't give sailors much time to launch lifeboats or send out a distress signal. Around 300 men went down with the ship immediately, while 900 made it into the water. Of course, in the eyes of many people, the real horrors happened in the 4 days while the sailors were in the water. Again, due to how secretive the mission was, it wasn't really well known where this boat was or even that it was out in the water, so there wasn't a rescue squad or mission that was sent out. And many of the men over the next 4 days would succumb to extreme dehydration, saltwater poisoning, sunburn and exposure, hypothermia. And of course, as many people know with the Hollywoodification of it, there were shark attacks. White-tipped sharks were very common in that area, specifically around shipwrecks, and many sailors were killed by sharks. The rescue would finally come on August 2nd when U.S. Navy patrol aircraft flown by Wilbur C. Gwynn spotted the oil slick and realized there were men down there. and eventually the men would be rescued. 300 men died in the sinking, 900 entered the water, with only 316 surviving. Overall, a crazy story. But really quickly, just to add on, I wanted to take some time to talk about the captain of the USS Indianapolis, Charles B. McVeigh III, because in my opinion, the story doesn't end until we talk about him. Because for decades, many people blamed McVeigh, and he was even court-martialed. He was the only U.S. Navy captain to be court-martialed for losing his ship to enemy action during World War II. However, zigzagging wasn't actually required at all times. It was up to captain's discretion. McVeigh hadn't been warned by intelligence that there were submarines in the area, and the Navy had also failed to notice the Indianapolis was overdue because of how secretive the mission was. The Japanese commander was even brought in for a trial where he even admitted that there was nothing that the Indianapolis could have done, and that even if they had been zigzagging, it was perfect circumstances. The Indianapolis was silhouetted by moonlight. His submarine was already in a perfect firing position, and he fired a perfect spread of torpedoes that made it impossible, in his opinion, for the ship to avoid being hit. However, he was still court-martialed. Captain McVeigh did sadly commit suicide years later in 1968 while holding a toy soldier he had been given as a child. But just to really quickly end it on a better note, in 2000, U.S. Congress did eventually pass a resolution exonerating McVeigh because of a project done by a middle schooler, believe it or not, who raised awareness on the situation, proving that McVeigh did about all he could and should be exonerated.
0: All right. Thank you, Captain Jack. That was quite fascinating today.
12: Thank you very much, Ryan.
0: Yeah, appreciate it. All right. Yeah, that was an interesting moment in history. Jack, generally, I tell him I don't want to know what you've picked. I like to go in fresh and kind of be surprised like the audience, but he kind of filled me in today. And I did a little reading on it. It's a pretty fascinating story. And good news, too, as Jack said there at the end, he was exonerated by Congress back in 2000. Let's go international now and give you a couple of stories happening on planet Earth today. And one of them is the fast-growing Ebola outbreak in the Congo right now. It's killed some 1,500 people in the eastern part of the country. That, according to data that came out today, that is a 50% increase in a week, showing the emergency continues to outpace response efforts. Tuesday of this week, nearly 3,500 cases had been reported. The outbreak was declared back on the 15th of May. And this particular virus, the Bundibugyo virus, if I even said that right, no approved vaccines or treatments. There's currently nearly 800 patients in isolation.

0: So then Spain announces it's going to deploy military units to reinforce police in Ceuta after hordes of people, mainly Moroccans, busted into the North African enclave. The videos are incredible. You would think that these are people that are at an amusement park or they're at some... here's another description. Just think back to when the border czar was in charge. Just think about Kamala Harris and how that we were told that there were no problems down on the border. And that's pretty much the mirror image of what they're experiencing today in Spain from the Moroccans. Hey, keep it going with those open borders. It's a great policy. Right now, traffic and weather together, Todd. Let's get an update from the former lunch lady, now traffic lady, Kristen Snow.
1: I just go from one to the next. It's all good. We do have a traffic accident right now being reported by NHP. However, it does not look like it is impeding traffic in too terrible of a way. 580 South at South Meadows at that off-ramp area. So if you're heading down that direction and you're planning to get off at that South Meadows off-ramp, just be mindful that there is an accident being cleared at this time. Looks like everything else is kind of status quo still out on Northern Nevada roads. If you're heading out to the North Valleys, we do have some congestion. Looks like between Audi Boulevard and Panther Valley up on North McCarran, both directions between Sullivan and Rock Boulevard. A lot of that heavier traffic is in the eastbound lane. I-80 East, right out of the Spaghetti Bowl on into Sparks near the Nugget Resort, also slowing down. Heavy traffic northbound South McCarran between Gregg Street and Nugget Avenue. Westbound 80 in areas between USA Parkway and the Nugget Resort and 580 northbound between South Meadows and Moana Lane.
2: Hi, I'm Chief Meteorologist Jeff Thompson in the Cold 08 First Alert Weather Center. Clear and mild overnight with a low of 62. Here comes the heat, 101 on Friday, 102 on Saturday. Find a spot to stay cool.
1: It is definitely toasty out there. Lots of sunshine at 96 degrees here at KOH Radio Center. 96 in Dayton, and we've got 89 beautiful degrees up on the Comstock in Virginia City. From the KOH Right Now Traffic Center, I'm Kristen Snow.
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3: 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All right, I'm going to bring Kristen Snow into the conversation now because I have a very specific question to ask you, Kristen Snow, regarding you and the fam and summer activities.
4: Okay.
3: How much would you say that you would spend, regardless of the makeup of the group, it's just you and your daughter, whoever.
4: Right, okay.
3: A weekend summer activity, how much do you think that you would spend on average?
4: I'm going to go $200.
3: Okay.
4: Between $150 and $200.
3: Okay.
4: Easy. All easy. Right.
3: Nearly $400 a weekend. That's the average American spend on summer activities, according to new data.
4: That sounds about right.
3: They surveyed some 2,000 Americans. Exactly half, 50%, reported that they spend the most money on socializing during the summer, and 60% said they're working to spend more time this summer with their loved ones. Time offline and face-to-face. What about you?
4: Yeah, I would have to say that's about right.
3: You spend most of the monies in the, or you budget for the summer months more maybe than other months, or?
4: I don't really budget, and I'll just give you a quick, for instance, if we head up to the lake, there's making sure I have fuel in my car. I'll probably put $50-$60 in it.
3: Okay.
4: $10 to get into the state park, whatever.
3: Yeah.
4: Stopping at the grocery store to, you know, either get drinks or make sandwiches or whatever. $60-$70 at the grocery store, right?
3: Yeah.
4: So there we go. We're almost at $200. And that's just, you know, quick trip here, quick trip there, heading to the lake for the day.
3: Very true.
4: Most, so.
3: And that is number two on the list. Most popular summer activities this year include dining at restaurants. That's number one.
4: That's an $80 to $100 bill for three people.
3: Oh, easily.
4: Easy.
3: Absolutely. Number two, spending the day at the park, beach, or lake. That came in at 34%.
4: Yep.
3: Number three is going to the movies or having movie nights at 33%. That's where I fall. And then after that, I kind of want to go out and have a nice meal, although I don't really do it hardly ever. Then followed by having parties with friends and family. And then the last on the list is going on road trips. But then again, you go on these road trips now, you got to be selective in the places that you pick.
4: You do.
3: I saw a headline yesterday. No, it was today in the New York Post that Disney once again is raising all the prices on the food boards and where you get your food and snacks and meals and things like that.
4: So expensive.
3: I saw a headline earlier in the week that it's actually cheaper for you to book a full-on trip to Disneyland Tokyo or somewhere international than to actually go to a Disney park in the United States of America. It's
4: That's
3: cheaper
4: crazy.
3: To go outside of our borders.
4: Especially if you have kids.
3: Yeah.
4: You know, they're going to want the souvenirs, and they're going to want the Dole Whip, and they're going to want the Mickey Mouse churro, which probably costs you $15. You know, so everything adds up. That's probably pricey. Ticket prices, or if you want the park hopper, which is however many days, and it's expensive.
3: Yep, absolutely. Yeah, I went in the 80s. I have to ask my parents about that. I wonder what those costs were, if they happen to remember. There's a lot of time has passed.
4: I'm with you. I haven't been since the 80s. We never took our kids just because it just wasn't one of those things. But we stayed at the Disneyland Hotel. And I mean, my parents aren't here to ask, but you know, my dad made it a really nice experience. But I wonder, going back that far, how much it was for all of that.
3: Yeah, for our trip, Dad made us stay at the Motel 6.
4: Smart guy.
3: Off property, and then we got one fun night at the DoubleTree, and we thought we were the Rockefellers.
4: Awesome.
3: It's unbelievable.
4: Go Ken Nutter.
3: Yeah, oh, yeah. Woo! Oh, yeah.
4: Awesome.
3: Thank you, Kristen.
4: You bet.
3: I'm not done talking. There's a lot happening on planet Earth today. We'll get those stories in front of you coming up next as the Ryan Nutter Show continues on KOH.
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0: My name is Judy Teeter, and I'm the mother of three boys. 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
12: From ABC News. I'm Dave Packer. President Trump says he may temporarily withdraw the name of his attorney general nominee, Todd Blanche, with two Republicans on the Senate Judiciary Committee saying they're not yet ready to vote for him.
13: The two Republican holdouts on the Judiciary Committee say they want it in writing, a commitment from the AG nominee that the Anti-Weaponization Fund is dead, along with limits on the sweeping order barring tax audits targeting President Trump and his family. As Trump says he has no problem pulling Todd Blanche's nomination or renewing it when Tom Tillis and John Cornyn's terms expire in January, Cornyn says Trump would be mistaken if he believes those are the only two Republican senators who have concerns.
12: ABC's Stephen Portnoy. A judge in Georgia handed Colin Gray a 15-year prison sentence Thursday for giving his son Colt Gray the gun that was used in the Appalachian High School mass shooting. ABC's Faith Abube.
14: This is now the first time in U.S. history that a parent will serve prison time specifically for murder after their child carried out a deadly school shooting. The judge telling Colin Gray that he failed as a parent and that his negligence led directly to the deaths of two students and two teachers at Appalachian High School.
12: The U.S. and Iran have been trading strikes with one another again. Jordan says it intercepted Iranian missiles, and Egypt says a drone hit one of their ports. The U.S. also struck military targets in Iran. Retired Colonel Seth Kumarich says the war has widened to more countries and proxy groups in the region.
15: There hasn't been this much global conflict with these number of countries since World War II. And I think people need to step back and take a look at how big of a global conflict that we're currently in right now.
12: President Trump posting on social media that his